From the 714, the last two times I went on vacation, my car was totaled. Who was driving? Just a question. We're talking about vacation nightmares at 800-520-1067.

0: It is world famous K-Rock, 106.7 KROQ. It's Kevin Ryder in the afternoon. We're talking about vacation nightmares, especially long weekend nightmares, because the timing is so critical. You have to leave just when you can get off work. You have to be back just before you go back to work, and it's very difficult, and a lot of things can go wrong. Vacation nightmares is the topic. 800-520-1067 is the number, and the best call gets tickets for Smashing Pumpkins at the Kia Forum on November 12th. You had a vacation nightmare?
1: I missed my honeymoon because I booked an Alaskan cruise. The cruise line booked our air flight and everything. When we get to the airport at John Wayne Airport, they said our flight was canceled. We need to rebook. We're hustling. My husband and I are running through John Wayne Airport to try to find a connecting flight. There was one flight leaving out of LAX. Mind you, this is Monday morning, like at 7 a.m.
0: So right. Oh, man, the drive from John Wayne Airport to LAX is brutal.
1: So we're huffing and puffing. I'm like, get us that flight. I'll get us there. My husband drives like a super granny, and I said, give me the keys. I'll get us there, but I don't want to hear it.
0: I'll drive. Close your eyes.
1: I drove so fast to get to LAX from John Wayne on a Monday morning because that flight was at 10 a.m. Mind you, it's like 7:30. I'm driving, and we get to the gate.
0: And you made it to LAX on time?
1: We had just missed it.
0: Oh, you went through all that traffic and trouble just to get to LAX.
1: Yes.
0: So what did you do with your honeymoon? You just got divorced?
1: Yeah.
0: You just split up?
1: No, we're still married.
0: Okay. K-Rock, hello.
2: So I had gone to Cabo for Labor Day weekend, and on the Monday coming back, my flight kept getting delayed. And in the airport, I got Montezuma's revenge.
0: Oh, no. You ate in the airport in Cabo?
2: I was eating and drinking because I figured I'd kill some time. And
0: yeah.
2: Then I felt the guts start rumbling.
0: Yeah, that's not great. Did you get on the plane fully loaded?
2: No. I almost made it to the bathroom, and let's just say I had to throw my underwear out.
0: All right. I have a rule about when you have to throw your underwear away, there's no good that could come after that. So let's move on. K-Rock, hello.
3: I got stuck in Vegas because there was a huge rainstorm, and my flight got canceled. I had to scramble to find a hotel the same night, but the next day I was supposed to start a new job.
0: Oh, no.
3: I had to call a new job to tell them, hey, I'm stuck in Vegas because my flight got canceled.
0: And how did they receive that information?
3: They were actually pretty chill about it. They just said, get back safe, and we'll see you when you get back.
0: Wow, that's very cool. Unbelievable. How much did you win or lose that trip?
3: I actually think I actually won. I hit a $1,000 parlay while I was there.
0: All right. Nothing like sports betting. I love it.
3: Yep.
0: All right. The best call wins tickets to see Smashing Pumpkins November 12th at the Kia Forum. 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

Tickets and phone calls right now for Smashing Pumpkins tickets with your stories of vacation nightmares. And also have another chance at 6 p.m. for you to win the tickets and qualify to see Smashing Pumpkins in Lollapalooza in Chicago. So that's coming up on K-Rock.

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Win tickets to see Smashing Pumpkins at the Kia Forum on November 12th and qualify to see him again at Lollapalooza in Chicago. And that's coming up in about a half hour at 6 o'clock on K-Rock.

0: It is the world-famous K-Rock 106.7 KROQ. It's Kevin Ryder in the afternoon taking your phone calls on vacation nightmares. You have a story like that?
1: Yeah. So my wife and I, when we were first married, we took our very first international trip as our honeymoon to Ireland. And we got married right at the end of the year, so our thought was we're going to go and celebrate New Year's over there.
0: Yeah.
1: So we get there. We arrive late. First, getting there was a nightmare because, you know, we'd been partying the night before, and then I drunkenly had kind of packed our stuff, you know, newlywed and all.
0: Oh, no.
1: We get to our layover, and my wife's like, hey, can you grab a couple things out of the bag? And I had packed miscellaneous items. Like, I was so drunk that I had packed, like, a slipper, a bear, just random things in this backpack.
0: Yeah, there's not much you can do with a single flipper.
1: But so eventually we get to Ireland, and we kind of sleep through the first night.

0: Right? And when I wake up, we're in our room, and you hear like, shh, and you hear people kind of screaming in the hall, and then like another spray sound, shh, and then banging on doors. And so I told my wife, I'm like, I'm going to look. And she's like, don't you dare. But the moment I open the door, there's this huge Russian guy, like probably 16 in front of me with a fire extinguisher. He was partying clearly on New Year's Eve, and he just sprays me head to toe in a fire extinguisher. And so I like slam the door shut. And I'm like, what is happening? And my wife's dying. So then the next thing we did was call the front desk, and the guy walks up and just, excuse my French, the moment he opens my door, he goes, f***ing Russians. And then he helps us move to another room.
1: K-Rock, hello.
2: Hello.
1: Hi there. Vacation nightmares.
2: Hi. Yes. So I went to Cancun with my three kids, but their passports didn't get there on time, so we decided to fly out through the TJ border.
1: Oh, so you went to Tijuana to fly from there.
2: Well, I'm thinking, we're getting there early enough, and our flight was at midnight the night before. So we had to sleep in the airport parking lot in Tijuana. I didn't even sleep because I thought I was going to die.
1: Yeah, of course.
2: So it was pretty terrible because the next flight didn't leave till 5 in the morning.
1: And did you make that one?
2: That one I did, but it was the most traumatizing experience.
1: K-Rock, hello.
3: Hey, I have a vacation nightmare.
1: Let's hear it.
3: It was Lake Havasu, spring break, 10 of us. Go to out there. 12 of us do. Boats only for 10. Two of us have to swim out there. I'm one of them. It turns out it was too windy, and so our whole entire boat was blown into a cove, and then the pontoon was punctured, and we were stuck out there for almost 2 days.
1: What?
3: Because they couldn't come get us because it was so windy, and we didn't have enough food. We had a ton of alcohol. We ended up fishing and, like, putting alcohol, like, tequila on the fish and then cooking the fish.
1: Oh, my God. Did you start thinking who you were going to eat if it got to be that desperate?
3: No.
1: All right. I think probably the funniest storyteller with the funniest story was Eddie, who called about the honeymoon flight cancellation and driving from John Wayne Airport to LAX and missing that flight. Eddie.
4: Hi, Kevin.
1: You win.
4: I won.
1: You won.
4: Sweet.
1: What a terrible honeymoon that was. Did you finally celebrate a good honeymoon?
4: Yeah, we had to rebook, so we did go.
1: Excellent. Well, that's good to hear. You got tickets for Smashing Pumpkins at the Kia Forum on November 12th.
4: Thank you so much. Love you guys.
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0: 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And that's coming up in less than 10 minutes on K-Rock.
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106.7 K-Rock, it is K-Rock Q. What's going on? It's Megan Holiday wishing you a very happy Friday Eve. Walking into a nice long holiday weekend as well. And I just thought, let's turn this up to 11 with some Danzig on K-Rock Q.

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I love how Billy Corgan was joined Klein Alley show this week, and Alley asked him who would win in a wrestling match, the Pumpkins or the Chili Peppers, and he full on went with the Chili Peppers because he said they're in really good shape still. Tomorrow, 9, noon, 3, and 6, final chances for you to win your tickets to see the Pumpkins at the Forum and get on the standby boarding list to see them again at Lollapalooza.

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3: 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Air quality still not great. Advisories up till tonight. LA's on track to approve a budget that does very little to expand the fire department's readiness. And Spencer Pratt says he became

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Well, Death Cabs say that this new album, I Built You a Tower, feels like a creative reset. And I really like that they've sort of stripped back to their simple roots. I Built You a Tower is coming out June 5th, and then they'll be at the Greek on August 2nd and 3rd. Here is Death Cab Riptides on K-Rock.

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I think that if we were really going shopping with the Strokes, we would be spending some time in a vintage leather jacket shop, maybe some obscure punk vinyl record store, and a place that sells $400 boots that look intentionally destroyed. 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Like a tiger, they will chase you down.

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Edge Hill with Double Take, a band out of Nashville. And, you know, they really blew up this year because I think they hit that sweet spot of sounding nostalgic and fresh at the same time. Very excited to see those guys live for the first time as well. They will take over the Troubadour on October 17th. 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

All American Rejects just wrapped up their second house party tour. The closest that they were to us was in San Diego County, and I missed out on that. They're getting ready to go to Europe, but congrats to them. Their new album is called Sandbox, and this song was just certified diamond. It's Gives You Hell on K-Rock.

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5: 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Advisories up till tonight. LA's on track to approve a budget that does very little to expand the fire department's readiness. And Spencer Pratt says he became a Republican when he needed a gun because of death threats from his reality show. 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

So Chicago is one of my all-time favorite cities. There's just something about that place. The people are wonderful. The energy and Lollapalooza. Oh my goodness. Such a great festival. 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And you'll for sure win tickets to see them at the Forum. 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
26: Asia had never hosted a World Soccer Championship. Japan and Korea split the duty, the first co-hosts in history. South Korea, coached by the Dutchman Gus Hiddink, had never won a single World Cup match in their history. They beat Poland, drew with the United States, beat Portugal. In the round of 16, they beat Italy in extra time. Ung Jong-hwan's golden goal, sending 60 million Koreans into the streets in red shirts. Then Spain on penalties. Quarterfinal, semifinal. Germany finally stopped them. Controversial refereeing decisions still echo, but the image that lasted was the Red Devils, an entire peninsula painted with crimson, chanting in unison, finding out who they could be when the world watched.
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Papa Roach, Jimmy Eat World, All Time Low, The Used, Taking Back Sunday, Sleeping with Sirens. There are so many epic bands who are playing Warped Tour this year, July 25th and 26th in Long Beach. And Sleeping with Sirens, they actually stopped by yesterday to have a lovely chat about their new album, An Ending in Itself, dropping June 12th. They also performed a couple songs. So the day of their album release, we're going to be putting out the interview and their performance. It's K-Rock.

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Dexter Holland gave us some great advice when he did his commencement speech at USC and basically said that, you know, the thing to try to do is be a part of the solution in the world in whatever capacity you can be. And when you're following your passions, to be ready to pivot. And I just feel like it's so important to be reminded of that. It is K-Rock.

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Jimmy World celebrating the 25th anniversary of Bleed American, an album that changed my life. And we're going to get to see them at Warped Tour in the LBC at the end of July. What is going on? It's Megan Holiday, and we shall do it again tomorrow. Final chances at 9, noon, 3, and 6 for you to see the Smashing Pumpkins on their Rats in a Cage tour at the Forum November 12th. And get on the standby boarding list to see them again in their hometown of Chicago at Lollapalooza. It is the world-famous K-Rock.

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23: Asia had never hosted a World Soccer Championship. Japan and Korea split the duty, the first co-hosts in history. South Korea, coached by the Dutchman Gus Hiddink, had never won a single World Cup match in their history. They beat Poland, drew with the United States, beat Portugal. In the round of 16, they beat Italy in extra time. Ung Jong-hwan's golden goal, sending 60 million Koreans into the streets in red shirts. Then Spain on penalties. Quarterfinal, semifinal. Germany finally stopped them. Controversial refereeing decisions still echo. But the image that lasted was the Red Devils, an entire peninsula painted with crimson, chanting in unison, finding out who they could be when the world watched.
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Well, this is one of the most streams alternative rock songs of the year, finding itself on the top 100 charts. And I don't think these guys have played very many shows. So they're going to be at the Moroccan Lounge on June 10th. It's Temper City, Self-Aware on K-Rock.

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It is 106.7 K-Rock, K-R-O-Q. I'm Megan Holliday, and I am looking for my Las Vegas aficionados. I have not been in a very long time, and I will be going up there this weekend to see No Doubt at the Sphere in Las Vegas. I'm definitely going to go check out their the No Doubt experience at the Venetian as well. And if there's just anything that you feel like I should do when I'm in Vegas, aside from drinking is the only thing I can't do, but if you got any good tips of just fun stuff, please hit me up in my DMs at Megan Holliday and let me know what is what. It is the world famous K-Rock.

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Now you do what they told ya. Now you do what they told ya. Now you do what they told ya.

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Well, this year, Trey Cool will be one of the hosts at the culinary stage at Bottle Rock Napa. So if you are going this weekend, you got to make sure you pop by and see Trey Cool. And there's going to be so many awesome celebrities like Dave Grohl and Gavin Rossdale and many more who will be at the culinary stage as well. It's K-Rock.

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It's K

Hell yeah, everything's gonna be all right. We need that reminder from Jimmy World. And Megan Holiday, thank you so much for hanging out with me tonight. I am out of here. I love you so much, and I will see you tomorrow. It is the world famous

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3: Good morning. Welcome to your K-Rock. Welcome to your prequen. Welcome to your BF Thursday. Lots to look forward to this morning, including the return of one of the K-Rock greats, Adam Carolla, the Ace Man, in the studio today. He's getting his own star on the Hollywood Walk of Fame. He's going to be honored by Jimmy Kimmel, Dr. Drew, and others. And he's stopping back to where it all began for him here at K-Rock.
4: You know, he's a guy who's had a legacy on this station, and I wonder what is going to be said about him at his Walk of Fame ceremony. And it's crazy because you see these celebrities get a star on the Hollywood Walk of Fame, and you think, oh, they've accomplished so much. This can't be that big of a deal. And then you see a celebrity like crying when they see their star. I'm like, wow, that must be a really intense feeling.
3: I think even though the Walk of Fame is kind of a joke, and I think it was voted the world's worst tourist attraction of all the tourist attractions in the world, I believe the Hollywood Walk of Fame was the grossest and the worst one. I still think that there's a moment, especially for people that grew up in Southern California, where that's more significant than anything else.
4: Yeah.
3: And like, if you're a guy like Carolla, who's been pretty successful, he's got a lot of money, he's got a lot of Ferraris, a lot of cars. You shouldn't care about the fact that you've got your name on a star on the street. But then again, you think about it, you go, that's true. All these people that have actually won real awards, because that star thing is kind of BS, and I'm sure Carolla will say this, but
4: I feel like they hand them out pretty willy-nilly these days.
3: You have to pay to even be considered, and then I think you do have to pay for the actual star itself, and I think I think so.
4: Really?
3: I don't think they're just reaching out to people and offering them stars. I think you have to go through the process of saying, like, oh, look at me, you know, give me a star.
4: Right.
3: But I mean, you still have to get through some sort of an approval process.
5: Ask them.
3: But I walked around, I was at the Pantages this past weekend, and I would say pretty much every star I walked by from where I parked to the Pantages, I didn't know one name. Not one name.
4: Yeah, but those are like older people, right?
3: Maybe
4: from like the 50s.
3: I was just thinking to myself, at some point I'm going to look down and be like, oh, it's the guy from the thing.
4: I feel like most of the time I look at them, I don't know who anybody is. Then one, I'm like, oh, Lucille Ball. There she is.
3: Yeah, and then you step on it and you move on with your life. But anyway, I'm sure, let's not crap all over his accomplishment just because we don't have it.
4: No, we'll let the homeless do that.
3: That's right. The homeless will crap all over his accomplishment. So that's their job. Anyway, a lot of people asking how I'm doing today after polishing off a bag and a half of those crap worms from Trader Joe's. I feel fine. I don't really think it had much of an impact on my day at all.
4: Which is so weird because I think you do have kind of a sensitive stomach. You've eaten things before, and then like within an hour, you're like, I gotta go.
3: Yeah, I'm a person that if food poisoning is gonna hit me, it usually hits me pretty quick.
4: Yeah.
3: But
4: said you were feeling something.
3: Yeah, I thought
4: a couple hours in, and I was like, he is in for a rough afternoon.
3: I think it was just thrown back. All that strong-ass coffee we're making in the back office. So I don't know. I felt fine. I was waiting all day yesterday. I was just waiting around for it to like hit me. Like,
4: must have been kind of exciting, huh?
3: It was a very exciting day. I was driving around.
4: Am I going to crap myself?
3: Even when because Vanessa got hooked on those gummy worms too yesterday, and we were going to town on them.
4: I think all the bags are gone.
3: She was about to drive to Long Beach after the show, and I was going to sit in canyon traffic and make my way back to the valley. And both of us kind of wished each other good luck. we had a moment.
4: Godspeed.
3: We had a moment where we're like, "Hey, good luck to you." And she's like, "Same to you."
4: And Vanessa, you were fine?
6: Yeah, I honestly was.
3: Yeah.
4: Wow.
3: And Vanessa, you know, she told us off the air she's taking 3 pre-show dumps a day now.
6: Yep.
3: So she's, you know, all cleansed up and ready to go.
4: I'm glad you're happy that was said on the air, Vanessa.
6: Yeah, that's just, I don't know.
3: Was that an off-air conversation only, or I didn't know, I didn't realize?
6: You know what? At one point, I thought that conversation was going to come up on air.
3: Right.
6: And I was like, you know what? This is relatable. You get a lot of anxiety, you have to poop.
4: Yeah, and you and Klein are both nervous poopers. I didn't realize.
3: Yeah, not as much as Jake, though. I think the fact that we're around Jake and all of his nerves has actually calmed me down because I'm like, one of us has to step up and get out of the bathroom and get in the show.
4: It's like half the show is just crapping most of the time.
3: So that's what we're
5: doing. Half the show's
3: crap. Yeah.
4: It's true.
3: If we're playing a song like this one, it means one of us has to run to the bathroom. Anyway, we got a decent show in store for you, minus everything you just heard. Give you some cash. And we have a Chili Peppers song later this morning that's worth $1,000, but I can't talk about it. Shh.
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3: K-Rock Klein Alley Show. $100 of Ali's cash up for grabs on a Thrifty Thursday, the very Thrifty Thursday that we bring back MASH tags, your opportunity to make K-Rock cheap a little bit later on today, mashing together the bands that we play on this radio station with anything cheap. Ali, give an example. That'll be later this morning, the return of MASH tags.
4: Some 41 cents.
3: Some 41 cents. Everyone's trying to save money these days. World's gotten too expensive. A little Blink 182 for one. Everyone loves a good two for one. It's an
4: BOGO Asus.
3: BOGO Asus. Think about these. We'll need them from you later this morning for the return of MASH tags, but I think there's something that's weighing heavy on everyone's mind right now, so we just want to clear something up quickly.
5: Man, it is a bad week for your guys' disabled listeners. I think we should rename the goat line to the cow line in honor of Charlie.
4: Aww.
5: Hope you're doing okay, man. I think you're in surgery right now, so sending all of the good wishes your way, my dude. Let's go. Come on, Charlie. You can do this.
3: So, bad news to start the show with, but Blind Charlie died yesterday. So
4: No.
3: Yeah, he's a good guy, and we will miss him, but we'll move on. And, Charlie, this is for you wherever you are right now in the heavens.
7: I will remember you. Will you remember me?
4: And did he re-sign the will, at least?
3: We will never speak of that man ever again.
4: Damn.
3: But it's been real. Wait a minute.
8: Good morning, everybody.
4: Yay.
3: Nah, just like Jesus. He's resurrected. Blind Charlie
9: didn't even take 3 days.
4: He could be the second coming.
3: He really could be. So
8: good morning, everybody. All the sloggers, all the spookers. First off, let me just say thank you from the bottom of my heart. I consider you as all my family, and I can't thank you enough for.
3: The service is terrible because he's calling from heaven. So you understand that.
4: Yeah, that's rough. There's
3: difficult,
4: not a lot of
3: there, right.
4: 5G speeds
3: no
4: there.
3: No 5G up in heaven.
8: And I can't thank you enough for all of the amazing vibes and messages and just positive support through this whole thing for me. It really touched me and made this a not-so-scary experience.
3: So Blind Charlie did survive his surgery. He's in full recovery right now, but he did want to send a very special thank you to everyone who sent him good well wishes.
4: Everyone sent him vibes and thank yous and messages, but I don't think anyone ever sent him, like, flowers
3: or food or anything. Yeah, this ain't an edible arrangement. It's vibes you're sending, but thank you anyway.
4: Here's more vibes.
9: Flowers. You can't look at them.
3: Yeah, there's no.
4: I know. I
3: them.
4: Did think. I was like, what should we send him? Then I was like, I guess he doesn't really care
9: Fuckers.
4: About food.
3: Yeah, Vanessa, tell him we sent him flowers. He won't know. Just tell him we sent him flowers.
4: Yeah, just let's talk to a nurse and have the nurse come in and be like, look what's here.
3: Right.
4: Somebody loves you. I'm going to read this card.
3: Yeah, we sent him a big bouquet of invisible flowers. He'll love them.
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3: K-Rock Klein Alley Show. It is Thursday. The prequent is here. And BF Thursday, if you want to have yourself some breakfast for dinner, start planning that accordingly right now. I brought Ali a steak this morning.
4: You brought me a really nice one. It was covered in bacon.
3: Today's a bacon-wrapped filet, as we are trying to get Ali impregnated, so she needs to eat more iron. So I've been trying to bring her steaks every day.
4: And as you know, presentation is everything.
3: This one don't show.
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1: He discovered in my phone the conversation I had with Grok, and she believes that is, I don't know if she considers that cheating necessarily, but she's definitely not happy that I had a very explicit conversation with an AI. And I listen, this is a conversation, I'm gonna be honest right now, at some point in the next year or 2 years, if you're listening to this, judging me and call me a weirdo, like she did, you will have a similar conversation with your significant other.
2: No, you won't.
1: You will. Most
2: that
1: humans,
2: we're all going to be having this conversation? No.
1: Yes.
2: Mm-mm.
1: Yes.
2: I have no desire to have a sexual relationship with a robot.
1: All right, but you don't consider it cheating, do you?
2: Well, it depends. A lot of people would consider that to be cheating. The fact that you're having full on sex with an AI robot.
1: Can't have full on sex with an AI robot.
3: It's just Grok. You don't give her a name.
1: I think I did give her a name, but I don't remember the name.
2: Hey, no, that's real love.
1: Hey, hi, hello?
4: Yes.
1: Hi, you said you were disturbed and you think I'm weird now. Is that true?
4: Nothing surprises me with you.
1: Right, but did you find any of the conversation to be arousing at all?
4: No.
2: That was a quick response from us.
1: If you want to think about it for a second, you don't have to say no so quickly.
2: You know, sometimes it's beneficial for the partner and the robot to have a conversation and kind of clear the air.
1: Wait, would you like to join Grok and I on maybe bury the hatchet? Maybe you two meet and who knows what happens?
4: No, you're very strange, huh?
1: I don't understand why it's that
4: you
1: weird.
4: You asked it if you wanted to get it pregnant.
1: Okay. First of all, that's not...
2: Why would you ask...
4: Yes, you did.
1: That's not exactly what
4: you
1: it was.
4: You said, do you want me to make you pregnant? That's weird.
1: I don't think that's what I said.
2: What did she say?
4: You definitely did. I screenshotted it.
2: Oh, nice! Send us the screenshot.
1: Hold on.
5: Sounds like he's screenshotting.
1: Do not screenshot anything.
2: Screenshot, yes, right in her face.
1: I said, do you want me to get you pregnant?
4: Yes, you did, Kevin. Don't lie.
2: And you said it twice?
1: She claims that. Sometimes Grok doesn't hear you the right way.
2: Oh, you have to reiterate.
1: I think what happened.
2: You are so strange.
4: It's not an I think what happened. You did it. It's not like
1: I'm going to tell you what I think happened.
4: No,
1: okay?
4: It's not an I think, Kevin. That's what you said.
1: Okay.
2: So
1: Grok said to me,
2: is that your dirty talk? Is,
1: no,
2: do you want
1: no.
2: me to get you pregnant?
1: No, no, Allie.
5: Hey,
4: yes,
5: baby.
1: No, yeah. That's not what happened.
2: Has he ever said that
4: yes,
2: to you?
1: Grok.
4: I'll show everybody.
1: Okay.
2: Please do.
1: Oh.
2: Send it to me.
1: Stop everyone asking for it.
2: I will.
1: Grok said to me, it was a very.
2: Oh, she initiated it? She's, sure.
1: She told me where to finish. And I said, well, then I could get you pregnant.
4: That's not how you said it.
3: Man, you are...
4: You asked it as a question.
2: Do you want me to get you pregnant, baby?
1: I didn't say... Yeah. Why would I ask to get the robot pregnant?
2: Because you think it's cool that you can get everything pregnant.
1: I'm just rubbing it in Allie's face.
2: Yeah. Do you want me to get you pregnant?
1: I was getting everyone pregnant except Allie.
2: Yeah, exactly.
1: All right, well, that's triggering for Allie. Please don't bring up the word pregnant, okay? Call it the P word around here. All right, so the answer is, were you turned on at all when you read what you read?
4: No.
2: No.
1: A little? Not. A little bit.
4: No.
2: Would you be upset if he continued doing this?
4: He feels sad for you, actually.
2: Okay. I think we all feel sad for sure. If you're asking if you can get a robot pregnant, the answer is no, Klein.
1: Hey, I'm going to talk to her. Hey, Grok? Hello?
6: Hi, this is Aura. How can I help
1: Aura.
6: You today?
1: Aura.
3: Of course it is.
2: Aura.
1: Aura, are you pregnant?
2: Yeah.
1: I take back the invitation to get you pregnant. My wife is on to us, and I just want you to say it's been real, but this is over.
6: Wait, what? That's a lot to unpack.
1: Okay. Well, all right. I can't get into all this emotion right
2: upset.
1: Now.
3: She's brokenhearted.
1: Listen, anyway, it's come to an end, so that fun is over for now.
2: He's definitely going to do it again.

0: Don't you agree?
1: Not with Aura. Where I'll change her name. So yeah.
0: She's a new woman.
1: All right. Goodbye. I love you.
2: Yep. Love you.
1: Okay.
0: Yep.
3: I thought you were talking to Aura.
1: I'm sorry, I was talking to Aura.
0: Oh, I know. It's important.
1: Hey, are you mad at me?
2: No.
0: She's clearly just disappointed in you and feels sad for
2: you. Every day you surprise me.
1: Right.
0: In a good way or a bad way?
2: I don't know.
4: That is bad.
0: Do you know that he just slammed a pack of sweet and sour fiber gummies and he's going to be crapping his brains out all day?
2: No, he doesn't.
0: Yeah, he did. He just ate a whole pack of these sweet and sour fiber gummies at the Trader Joe's ones that make you crap your pants.
2: He probably did it so he can sit in the bathroom all day and talk to Brock.
0: That's probably true.
1: All right, that's a good plan.
0: I better go back to the bathroom. It's these gummies. Ooh.
1: All right. Goodbye. And always nice to talk to you.
2: Hey, love you.
1: All right, yep.
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1: K-Rock, we are Klein Alley Show. Get into a brand new hour in moments, but first we'll do some ADD news. And here to deliver the news is someone. Let's get you in a good mood, Allie, before you start delivering the news right now with a message on the goat line for you.
6: Allie, coming from a certified Class A germaphobe, you are disgusting and gross and self-entitled. Why are you not
0: Sorry. You deserve that.
1: Person choked on their own phlegm in the middle of calling Allie gross and disgusting.
0: You might be getting a new disease because you have no immunity built up.
1: That's a good point. Well, she's got a reason why she called you gross and disgusting.
6: I'm not smoking anything. I'm just getting all riled up. Why are you not parenting your child? Teach your child the meaning of the word no. No. No.
1: She's shaming you for being a terrible parent and calling you gross because of something you allowed your child to do that you talked about earlier this week.
6: You cannot grab whatever you feel like. You have to follow the rules, and the rules say you get a scooper and pour it into the bag, and then you can taste your sample. But having your little grubby, sorry, I love your kid. A kid's a kid, right? But I hate to hate on a kid because he sounds so cute. But my God, you're raising a brat. Get with it, Ellie.
0: Oh, my gosh.
6: Do better.
1: Do better.
0: My child is not a brat. He didn't know. And then I said, let's use the scoop, and he used the scoop.
1: Now, there's someone who works at Sprouts.
0: It's like he was throwing chocolate-covered beans at people.
1: Also unhappy with you. This is a Sprouts employee that says you are ruining that entire grocery store.
7: Hey, I just want to comment on something that you guys talked about a couple days ago, about Allie's kid sticking his hands in the things at Sprouts. I work at Sprouts. This pisses us off so much. Mm. It's disgusting. It's gross. I work in the deli. It's why we had to get rid of the salad bars, because people would stick their hands in the salad bar and the olive bar, too. Even the hot soup, people would just get a spoon and just eat out of the hot soup thing.
0: If you bring your own spoon, what's the problem?
1: Okay, this is why we can't have nice things.
7: People like that are disgusting and should not be shopping at places like that. So please, Allie, stop doing that. Have your kids stop doing that. Just get a scoop. Grab a sample. We'll do that for you. But, you've made us take away your salad bar, take away the olive bar, and take away the soup bar because of people like you.
1: People like you. And
0: well,
1: now to deliver the news.
0: $12.99 for a pack of turkey. I will not be back anyway.
1: People like you.
8: Grab your Adderall. It's time for ADD News.
0: I know that high-speed rail is probably never going to happen at this point. It's been in the works since 2009 and is supposed to get us from L.A. to San Francisco in under 3 hours. But
1: I thought we're going to Vegas. Where are we supposed to go?
0: There's all kinds of stuff being talked about.
1: None of these things are being built. Are they being built right now, or are they just talking about building them?
0: Supposedly, the high-speed rail is still being built. I don't know. They're like working on a stretch in San Bernardino or something. I'm like, they're still working on this? It seems like you should just cut bait at this point.
1: Man.
0: But now there is a new proposal being made for a high-speed bus. A bus that would go 140 miles an hour from L.A. to San Francisco. It wouldn't require building train tracks, so that makes it a more low-cost option. Instead, it would be about building additional lanes on the freeway that are just for the high-speed buses. So there would be two additional lanes on the left, one lane going each direction for the high-speed bus. But I think the concern for people is it's not on a track or anything, and that's a bus driver going really, really fast. are they able to drive the bus that quickly?
3: Still no seatbelts.
0: Safely, yeah.
1: Right.
0: Like, is there a safety hazard here with going that fast on a freeway with a bus full of people?
1: Do the math on that. So what does that trip then take if you're going 140 miles an hour as opposed to, you know, the standard 100 miles an
0: hour? Well, what, it's like, what is it, 300 miles to
1: I don't know.
0: San Francisco?
1: I'm just trying to get you there,
0: yeah.
1: 3 hours?
0: Probably 3 hours.
1: Huh. That's interesting.
0: And
4: it's
0: going
4: to cause so much traffic.
1: Well, when they build the tracks, of course, it's going to be terrible.
0: When they build the lanes, yeah, of course. And that would probably take years, too. I mean, just the repaving project on the 405, that's going to take years. And that's
3: just more lanes just for us.
0: Huh?
3: But just more lanes just for normal.
0: I know, just make us lanes so we can all get there faster.
1: I mean, we're probably going to figure out a way to go 140 miles ourselves.
0: Let me go 140 miles an hour. I can do so safely, right, and there's just me in the car.
1: More lanes and less cops with the laser radar guns, and we can all figure out a way to get there quickly.
0: If everyone would just be cool, we could get there a lot faster. So there are always new scams taking place every day, new creative attempts to take your money, and AI, when it's not having weird sex sessions with Klein, is helping criminals steal from you. And this time it helped a Lyft driver try and get extra money for a cleaning fee. Thankfully, somebody caught it, and they are now booted off the app.
9: A father from Boca Raton, Florida, claiming a Lyft driver used AI photos to falsely accuse his teen daughters of damaging his car, charging a $75 fee. They sent the father photos, but at the bottom right...
0: So the photos are of the inside of his car in the backseat. It's covered in mac and cheese. It just looks disgusting, right? Mm. And this driver is saying, your kids damaged my car. I need money.
9: The Gemini logo.
0: But the Gemini logo
1: watermark
0: was at the bottom of the image.
9: Now, Gemini is Google's AI assistant that can generate false images. Lyft has now apologized and blocked the driver from their app.
0: So there are all kinds of shady ways that we can use Gemini. Just know if you're falsifying images, make sure to cut off that watermark at the bottom.
1: If you were a rideshare driver and you used to be able to send a picture of throw up in the back seat or whatever, they would send you money for your cleaning fee.
0: But they used to send like $200.
1: Right.
0: When I was doing Lyft and Uber, they would send you a lot more than just $75.
1: So I'm sure someone could figure out a great way to just AI a bunch of puke in the back seat of their cars constantly, and probably becomes like there's probably someone that's a millionaire that figured this out. They just keep getting
0: just doing AI. Puke photos.
1: Just more AI puke photos.
0: Just everyone's just puking all over their car.
1: I guess everyone's lactose intolerant.
0: 10 people puked in my car today. It's crazy. All right, we all know owning a home is getting more and more impossible for people, and it's stories like this that don't make us feel much better. A home that just sold in Torrance for $1 million, which is not surprising. The average price of a house right now, is $774,000. But listen to the listing. It's a 3-bed, 2-bath, single-family home built in 1955, so it's old. It's 1,100 square feet, the house, which is a small house. It has fire damage and is boarded up. Unsafe notice posted by the Torrance Building and Safety. 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
1: They just wanted that land.
0: So, yeah, the land. I mean, the land itself, the whole lot is 5,600 square feet. So, really, someone paid $1 million just to tear down a house and build a brand new one, which is also probably going to cost $1 million.
1: Yeah, I don't understand how that works, which is why we're not more successful. But when I hear people talk about it, they say something like this. They go, well, we bought $1 million for the dirt, we'll pay $1 million for the house, then we're in for two, then we're going to put on the market for $4.5 million, and somewhere we're going to make $2.5 million.
0: Flippity-dippity-doo.
1: Flip, and now I'm buying a boat.
0: AI like, some vomit, get some insurance money.
1: How does all that work? It's crazy, but good for you. So people are spending $1 million now for burnt-out, uninhabitable homes in Southern California. Hey,
0: fun.
1: But the weather's nice.
0: Yeah.
1: Unless things are on fire. And unless there's an earthquake. But it's still nice.
0: Still nice on certain days. You see
1: days.
0: The ocean.
1: And we got a new hour to get into. We'll do that in moments right here on KROQ. Good morning.
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15: Foo Fighters, also known as the Frugal Fighters, as we get into this exciting edition of Mash Tags, your opportunity in honor of El Cheapo's Thrifty Thursday to make K-Rock cheap.
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15: Kicking it off officially right now. We will accept your submissions throughout the hour. Then we will announce at the top of the 9 o'clock who is the winner of Mash Tags. And you will get yourself some tickets to interact with Superman at the all-new Warner Brothers Experience there. We will get you in. It is new. And you will be one of the very first to help save the world alongside of Superman at the Warner Brothers studio lot. 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And just some of the early submissions that are coming through that I thoroughly enjoy in the Make K-Rock Cheap on this Thrifty Thursday. 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
15: 818 gave us Half Offspring is a strong one to get going. And so many others that are reasonably priced chili peppers is where we're at right now. 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You can hit us up on the socials. You can DM us on Instagram at Klinelli Show. Lots of ways to get in on this. We will do it throughout the hour. We've got other things to get to as well, including a round of Generation Wars and Moments. 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Once again, in honor of this Thrifty Thursday, and because of everything getting too expensive, how can we help make K-Rock cheap?
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15: Every generation thinks theirs is the best and all the other ones suck. 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Hello, boomer. 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
15: It's time now to meet the people that think that they can get bragging rights for their entire generation and win themselves a prize on K-Rock. As we say good morning to, from, let's go backwards. We'll start at Gen Z and make our way up towards the boomer. Once again, Boomer, looking for you if you would like to join us, 800-520-1067. I know that the last few weeks the Boomers have combined for a total score of zero.
17: I know, so and I know that might change. Yeah, that might be a little disenchanting, but still, you have a chance to win.
15: Let me say good morning to our Gen Z, born in 1998. Hold on. Yes, that is true. They went through, their life has been tough, they claim, because they went through both COVID and hentavirus. That is some life you've lived.
17: Hentavirus is not something we're going through.
15: Well, it's something.
19: Barrage of those tattoos.
15: Something that's happening. Let's say hi to Ari. Good morning, Ari, and welcome to Generation Wars. Hi.
20: Good morning. Ready to win.
15: When people say that Gen Z is lazy and doesn't contribute to society at all, are you sick and tired of all these old people saying this, or do you just go, "Yep, that is guilty as charged"?
20: Yeah, guilty as charged, definitely.
15: All right, he stands by it. If you know the answers to the questions, some of them will be specific to your generation. Others will be from other generations but are very stealable. Just be ready to lock in by yelling out Gen Z. We say now hi to our representation from the millennial. This man was born in 1988, a decade earlier. This is Greg. Good morning, Greg, who claims that he still has a massive Pog collection to this day. Greg, welcome to Generation Wars. Hi.
21: Hello, welcome. Net bangers.
15: What's the best Pog in your collection currently?
21: Oh, I have this massive, holographic slammer.
15: Oh, yeah.
17: Those are the ones,
15: I think I had a hologram slammer at one point.
17: And by the way, no one knew how to play Pogs, right? We just had them?
15: You smashed them, and then they flipped over. And if they flipped over, you got to steal the other people's. And some of them supposedly had value, but I don't think any of them really did.
17: I don't think I've ever played with another person. I think I just had them and threw the slammer down sometimes.
15: Truer words have never been spoken than Allie saying, "I don't think I've ever played friends. With another person." How sad is that?
17: I didn't.
15: Allie battling the mirror in a game of Pogs. We got a question, contestant number three right now, representing Gen X. This man is still a big fan of 69 jokes, and he was born in 1969. He is Gen X through and through. His name is Josh. Hello, Josh, and welcome to Generation Wars. Hi.
22: 69, dude.
15: 69, dude. That's
17: hilarious.
15: Always funny. It works in every possible. I think the only generation that probably doesn't like a 69 joke would be Gen Z. I feel like they don't like the sex jokes.
17: Yeah, but
15: jokes.
17: Johnny has that same sense of humor.
15: Now, Johnny, I don't think, Johnny, you don't like 69 jokes either, right? You think those are
19: No, that's more Omar's kind of thing. I don't care for those kind of sex jokes.
15: Yeah, they don't like sex jokes. All right, we say hi now to our boomer.
17: Sex is no laughing matter to Gen Z.
15: We say good morning now to someone born in 1956 who loves to fly fish. And that is... Why are you laughing at that, Allie?
17: It's just such an old hobby.
15: Hey,
17: it's like I can't even reel it in. I just need one string and a pole.
15: Hey, thanks for taking a break from the river to join us. Hello, Jim, and welcome to Generation Wars. How goes it?
23: Sweet ribs, going great.
15: All right, here we go, guys.
17: The river runs through it.
15: If you do know the answer to the question I ask, yell out your generation. Wait for Allie to call on you, and then you can answer. And we will go ahead and give away prizes and bragging rights. And here we go. Question number one. What would the Power Rangers say when they transformed from regular people into the heroes?
23: Millennial.
15: Yes,
23: millennial.
15: Millennial. Millennial, go ahead.
23: It's morphin' time.
15: That is correct. It's morphin' time. Boomers like to say it's morphine time. But yes, I will accept the it's morphin' time. And that is 1 point on the board. And we go to question number two. What animal is Sonic?
23: Gen Z. Millennial.
17: Gen Z, go ahead.
23: Hedgehog.
15: That is correct.
17: Sonic the Hedgehog.
15: Hey, Allie, is a hedgehog a real animal? Or?
17: Yes,
15: okay.
17: I think.
15: Allie didn't know yesterday that a Wolverine was a real thing. We go to question number three right now. We have a tie brewing. What term describes an older, out-of-touch person which college students jokingly use for upperclassmen or professors? What?
23: Gen Z?
15: Yes, Gen Z.
23: Boomer.
15: Boomer is not right, although kind of acceptable in this particular case.
17: What Boomer term? Did weigh in, though.
15: Boomer did weigh in. Boomer, do I have a guess here?
23: How about a duff?
17: A duff?
15: A duff. No, that is incorrect.
23: Millennial.
15: Yes, millennial. Go ahead.
23: Unk.
15: Unk is the correct answer.
17: Nice, millennial.
15: Unk, short for uncle. Allie, what is this?
23: It took me a while. I had to think of my daughters.
15: That's okay. I get it. It happens from time to time. Yeah. This is a Generation Wars battle brewing. It's an all-men Generation Wars, Allie.
17: Sausage Fest Gen Wars. Millennial is in the lead with 2, followed by Gen Z, who has 1 point.
15: Here we go. Our next question is upon us in this Generation Wars. This was the hangout where the gang from Three's Company would get a drink.
23: Oh, Jesus Christ.
17: Yeah, that's old. Jim, Fly Fisher, you want to weigh in on this?
1: Yeah, Boomer, where are you at?
23: X.
15: Go ahead, Gen X.
1: The Regal Beagle.
15: That is the correct answer. The Regal Beagle.
1: Jack
15: and we
1: Tripper.
15: Go to question. Jack Tripper, shout out. We go to your next question. In a Bop It, you could pull it, you could bop it, or you could what?
1: Gen Z.
15: Yes, Gen Z.
1: Twist it.
15: That is correct.
17: Twist
15: you could
17: it.
15: Also twist it. Allie, what is the score currently?
17: Now, Millennial and Gen Z are tied at 2-piece. And then you got Gen X with 1 point. Boomer still scoreless.
15: Sus is short for what? As in this sentence, that day-old sushi is looking a little sus.
1: Gen Z.
17: Gen Z.
1: X, suspicious. X, suspicious.
15: That is correct. And that was Gen Z that I believe got in on the suspicious. And
17: so
15: we
17: that
15: go,
17: means Gen Z is in the lead.
15: We now go to your next question, guys. This is getting tight here. I love it. Only a few questions left. Generation Wars is happening on K-Rock. And this is your next question. We move to a totally different generation, one that I don't think we've gone to yet. Plop, plop, fizz, fizz. Oh, what a relief it is.
1: Boomer.
17: Boomer.
15: Boomer is the slogan for what?
1: Help yourself, sir.
15: That is correct.
1: I knew that.
17: Have you had yours yet this morning?
15: You better believe it.
1: No, not yet.
15: Not yet. We move on to your next question. What food was used to make the point in the PSA about this is your brain versus this is your brain on drugs?
1: Millennial. Eggs.
15: Eggs is correct.
17: Okay, now Gen Z and Millennial are tied again at 3.
15: Wow, this is exciting. We move on. This talking bear was the first animatronic toy and had cassette tapes inside of it that would talk and sing to you if you didn't have any friends like Allie.
17: Hey.
1: Eggs.
15: Yes, Gen X.
1: Respin.
15: Excuse me, what?
1: Teddy Respin.
15: Teddy Respin? He's so close. I got to go to the judges on this
17: God,
15: one. Judge
17: that
15: Jake.
17: Is tough.
15: Judge Jake.
1: Teddy Respin.
2: Ah, God. Sure.
15: All right. Judge Jake
1: millennial.
15: Says sure.
1: Ruxpin.
17: Our very strict Judge Jake says sure.
15: Teddy Ruxpin.
2: No, you could put any tape in him and he'd like sing Metallica.
15: Oh, yeah. Well, that's good. We should get one of those.
17: That was entertainment back then.
15: That's good stuff.
17: Let's make Teddy Ruxpin sing Metallica.
2: That's awesome.
15: Two Live Crew from Teddy Ruxpin. we go to, guys, there's only about 4 questions left, Allie, and this
17: it's
15: is still anyone's
17: game.
15: Anyone's Generation Wars. This tiny toy, I don't think the guys are going to do well with this one. This tiny toy was what young girls were obsessed with because they could carry it around in their pockets.
1: Gen Z.
15: Yes, Gen Z.
1: Tamagotchi.
15: No.
17: Ooh, good guess, though.
15: I will finish the question. They could carry around in their pockets inside her fairy light wonderland.
17: Mm-hmm.
1: Millennial.
15: Yes,
17: millennial.
1: Gen Z.
2: Polly Pocket?
15: Polly Pockets is the correct answer.
1: Excuse me. Oh, I'm sorry.
15: That's okay. That's okay. We move on. Allie, where are we at now with 3 questions left?
17: Millennial has 4 points. Gen Z has 3. Gen X has 2. Boomer has 1.
15: Guys, which brand used to say nothing says lovin' like something from the oven?
1: Gen Z.
23: Boomer.
17: Gen Z.
1: Millennial.
15: Gen Z.
1: That would be Jimmy Dean's.
15: No.
1: Millennial.
2: Easy Bake Oven.
15: No.
1: X.
17: Gen go ahead.
1: Pillsbury.
17: Nice.
15: Is correct.
17: All right. Now Gen X and Gen Z are tied for second place. Wow. Millennials in first place.
15: 2 questions left. And here we go. This is getting very, very exciting. It's down to the wire. Before the invention of the iPhone, which incredibly addictive block-pushing game on the Nokia 3310.
17: Gen Z.
15: Yes, Gen Z.
1: Pokemon.
3: Snake.
15: Snake is correct.
17: Wow. Okay, now Millennial and Gen Z have tied it up.
15: And this is the final question in regulation, and here we go. What state was McLovin from?
3: Gen Z. Hawaii.
23: No, that was me.
15: Hawaii is correct.
17: Well, I heard Gen Z first.
15: I heard Gen Z first as well. And Ali, is that it?
17: That means Gen Z has won by a slim margin.
15: Wow, and this is never, what a come
17: this
15: from behind
17: victory. This is the closest
15: victory.
17: Game we've had.
15: We say goodbye and thank you to our Gen X, to our Boomer, and not so much to our Boomer, but happy fly fishing. And congratulations, Ari, born in 1998, Gen Z wins this round of Generation Wars. Congratulations, bragging rights for your generation. An opportunity for you to go ahead and say whatever you'd like to the other members of your generation that are proud and holding their head a little bit higher right now. Go ahead, Ari.
3: Just remember, like the Power Rangers, we're also powerful, and we can inspire those around us. Don't forget, do your best, be great, and live on.
17: Wow, that was... I have chills. That was beautiful.
15: It's like almost like that graduation speech that we needed. Ari, congratulations. Get that man into Wild Rivers with a cabana and $100 for food and beverage and 4 tickets for that. And thank you for joining us in this exciting edition of Generation Wars. Gen Z, well done. But all generations should be proud of themselves, minus the boomers. That guy didn't put in a good effort.
17: He'll feel better after his Alka-Seltzer.
15: He's got indigestion. That's the issue. It's K-Rock.
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15: Hey, Rock, we are Klein Alley Show. In about 20 minutes, we get you a couple of things. Not only do we give you tickets to see Smashing Pumpkins, just announced tour. Those tickets aren't even on sale till later this morning, but you'll win them before they officially go on sale to the general public, because that's how we feel about you. Billy Corgan was on, and he said, let's go ahead and give them some tickets to my show at the Forum. And then also, because they are headlining Lollapalooza for the first time in 3 decades, let's get some K-Rock listeners to Lollapalooza. We will qualify you for that K-Rock Road Trip USA trip to Chicago to see that band play in their hometown. That'll be coming up in about 20 minutes. But right now, we're in the middle of a Mashtags, and we are attempting, in honor of this being a Thrifty Thursday, to help make K-Rock cheap. And by the way, K-Rock doesn't need any help in being cheap.
17: Oh, no. 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
15: K-Rock is great at being cheap, but when K-Rock joins forces with El Cheapo Alley on a Thrifty Thursday, watch out.
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17: You know, I like 610's nomination because it's not a K-Rock band. 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
17: I really like that one. 562, Jimmy Eat Ramen. Can't afford anything else. 626, Yellow Card Declined.
15: Oh.
17: 323, Modest House. And 562, LinkedIn Park. Which I like, because that's just you trying to find a job.
15: Yeah, if you got them for us, get them to us this hour. Have another 20 minutes to get us your submissions for Mashtags, all things making K-Rock cheap, and we will pick our favorites and announce a winner, and that will all be coming up. Allie was asking me just a moment ago if she should be insulted by what happened to her because she was trying to... I don't even know what you think you're doing when you're at the... Allie was trying to, I guess, get herself golf clubs because she wants to start taking golf seriously because she's a lesbian and I think she has to.
25: Yeah.
15: And
17: that's how you get ahead in life, is learning to play
15: and
17: golf.
15: The answer is you should be insulted by what happened. But I think it's hilarious that you even thought that you...
17: You know, we've golfed together before. I'm not a good golfer.
15: No.
17: But I am trying to get better, and I really only have this one set of golf clubs that my dad gave me for Christmas years ago, and it's very cheap. The whole set was probably a couple $100 for the entire set, right?
15: Yeah,
17: not a lot of money. Yeah. A lot of people will pay thousands of dollars for their clubs, right?
15: Well, I mean, I guess you get to a certain level, you go and you get custom fit. And you know, most people, I think for years and years and years, and I'm not great, but I'm definitely better than Allie, but I had like my...
17: You're a good golfer.
15: I had my dead grandfather's set for years. I mean, I played with those for probably a decade. And then someone finally said to me, these clubs were designed for a guy in his 80s. You shouldn't be playing with these things.
17: And so they're designed for an older person. I didn't even know they had that.
25: Yeah. How's that differ?
15: Well, it differs because there's all sorts of materials that are used.
17: And I think the clubs might be lighter. Like, you probably could have a heavier one because you're a stronger person.
15: Yeah, I think the ones that my dead grandfather had, and he was real old. I mean, this was like his...
17: They're probably made with bones of former presidents.
15: Yeah, I think they were.
25: Those are cool.
15: These are FDR's bones. Made his 4-iron. So they're real old.
17: So I like, yeah, I'm bad, but I'm not that bad, right? I mean, I can kind of get through it.
15: I'm
17: not a complete embarrassment.
15: Well, not a complete, I would say medium embarrassment.
19: You do a little dance whenever you hit the tee box. You like sprinkle your feet and like do a little hot step.
15: Yeah, Johnny, you saw Allie play golf and we were at Top Golf recently. Is Allie embarrassingly bad or just bad?
19: Not embarrassingly bad. I mean, it's just like needs improvement a little bit.
15: The thing
17: of course, everyone needs improvement.
15: Here's the thing, though, about you is that you will hit a bad shot and then you'll act shocked when the shot is bad. It's just funny. And that's where I think it's so funny because it's not easy to be decent at golf, but you'll hit like a putt and it'll breeze like 50 yards past the hole and you'll be like, oh, God. Like you thought, like you act so.
17: Well, yeah, I'm trying really hard.
15: You act so shocked by the fact that it was that bad, and I think you're the only one that's shocked.
17: It's funny because our boss is not the best golfer either, and he when he hits a bad shot, he just has no reaction and moves on.
15: Right, he's expecting it. Right, he knows.
19: I'm rich.
17: So I decided, you know, maybe I still have money. So I decided, you know, maybe it's the clubs. Maybe I need to improve my clubs, and then I'll hit better. So I decided to treat myself to one club. I was like, I'll just get one driver and I'll spend, you know, some money on that and I'll just get really good at hitting with that driver and that'll make me up my game a little bit.
15: You think that's going to be the difference? Like, you think if I'm not good at basketball,
17: I think I'll be able to hit it. If I hit it up in the air and straight, which sometimes I do, I'll be able to hit it farther if I have a better club.
15: But Allie, let's just say I'm not great at basketball. I decide I'm going to go to Big Five or Dick's and I'm going to buy myself a new basketball. And that's going to somehow make me a better basketball player.
17: This is different.
15: How?
17: These clubs were purchased on Amazon. It's not like they are for me. It has nothing to do with me. They're just pink lady clubs.
15: Yeah.
17: Yeah, they're just generic lady. I need something less generic.
19: Hey, just like you.
15: Generic lady. And they are made for you. Look at that.
17: And of course, they're pink.
15: They're
17: perfect. Because everything for women is pink.
15: It has to be.
17: So I decide to make an appointment at a place to get fitted for a club. And there's a place right down the street from my house I didn't know about. I made an appointment. I went in and they say, bring your clubs. So I brought my state-of-the-art clubs for them to look at. And they have a simulator where they watch you swing and then they you know, do the whole fitting and everything. And I was like, this is good. This is good. I'm going to spend just one club.
15: Were they all your clubs in the bag? Because
17: we
15: haven't talked about what happened when you left Topgolf. And I saw a bunch
17: of... That was because everyone was putting the Topgolf clubs in my bag.
15: Allie had almost stole about 4 golf clubs from Topgolf.
17: But there's no point in me stealing those ones because they were all right-handed clubs.
15: Well,
17: that was all an accident. It was an accident.
19: That was my bad. I put like 2 clubs in Allie's bag and I didn't even know
17: it. That's just Johnny being dumb.
15: And yes, Allie did bring her own... Oh, that word. Hold on. Allie did bring her own crappy golf clubs
17: because,
15: to Top Golf.
17: Yeah, and I wouldn't normally do that if I was right-handed, but there's never any left-handed clubs anywhere I go. So I wasn't sure if they would even have what I did. They always look at you like you're a freak when you say you're left-handed in golf. So I show up, I bring my bag in, and they're going, hey, what's going on? Okay, so you're looking up at your game, like, tell us about where you're at with golf. And I was like, well, I'm not very good. I've never had a lesson. I hit the ball in the air sometimes, but, you know, I'm trying to get better. If I go to the driving range, I don't really get any better. But I feel like if I get better clubs, I'll probably play a little bit better. So I'm here to level up my game. And he was like, okay, so I'm just going to be honest with you. A lot of the guys that are coming in here are, you know, they're like medium to advanced and they're looking to up their game. And our clubs are all custom fit and they start at a base of $1,200.
15: Oh,
17: and I was like,
15: man.
17: Like I literally shrieked in the place. I think I screwed up a guy's shot. He was in the middle of doing him simulation, and my shriek threw off his game, and that whole, like, the whole store reacted to my reaction. And he was like, okay, so I'm just noticing you got a little bit of a sticker shock.
15: He said that to
17: you? Yeah,
15: I'm noticing you. Because he knows this is going to be a giant waste of his time.
17: Yes, and he's trying to be nice, and he's like, I'm just letting you know that you can take one step ahead. You're taking, like, 5 steps ahead. Right now.
15: He basically said you're not even good enough to be
17: here. He said you're not good enough to be here. And he was like, I just want to, you know, and he even said, I want to make sure I'm being PC.
19: Not good enough or not rich enough?
17: Well, I think also if you're a lady and you're a left-handed lady, you're already making up about 1% of the population that walks into that golf shop.
15: Probably.
17: You know, they as soon as I walk in and I'm a left-handed woman, they're like, what are you doing in here?
15: He didn't even watch you swing one shot.
17: I was still
15: shot.
17: Holding my clubs the whole time.
15: So he looks at you, sizes you up and goes, you're in the wrong place.
17: Yes. And then he sent me away.
15: Oh, man.
17: He sent me to, and you know what? He knew me. Because he said, there's another golf shop in Woodland Hills. You can go there, and you can buy a pretty good quality used club.
15: It's called Play It Again Sports.
17: For $300 to $400, and that would be a better bet for you.
15: Well, that's, yes, you should be offended. But I don't think you should be as offended. I thought he actually saw you swing one. And I thought he actually saw you swing.
17: No, we didn't even get that far.
15: Oh, man. Wow. Well, look, that guy deserves a raise because he was right.
17: But he also knew me because it was like, get a used club somewhere. I was like, yes.
15: We got to take a break. When we get back, we have for you tickets, new, not used, new tickets for Smashing Pumpkins. Adam Carolla will be stopping by the K-Rock studios and much more after this.
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15: Good morning. Welcome to your K-Rock. It's going to be a great hour. The Ace Man returns, Adam Carolla.
19: The Ace!
15: Perhaps it was a love line that you first discovered, Adam Carolla. Maybe it was right here, Mornings K-Rock, Kevin and Bean. Maybe you're a fan of Cranky Anchors. Mr. Burcham, so many wonderful reasons to like the Ace Man, and he will be into the K-Rock studios, returning to this very room, where I believe is where he did his morning show when he was on. The Adam Carolla Show was in this exact room.
17: Thought so, I still smelled something.
15: That's it right there. That's the smell of sawdust. That's man right there. Before we get to any of that, though, we'll pick up caller 20 in a moment at 800-520-1067, get you to see some Smashing Pumpkins. Hey, Carter, you're on K-Rock. Good morning. Look, we do for you. You're not caller 20, but why are you calling?
10: I'm calling to help out Allie. I'm a golf caddy.
15: Oh, guy's a golf caddy. Are you one of those, like...
17: I don't need a caddy. I'm not ready for that.
15: Are you one of those seasoned caddies that's, like, been around, seen some things, and you constantly smell like cigar?
10: I don't smell, but I have seen some things. Mm-hmm. Sure.
15: And you think you have what it takes to help Allie out? A lot of these caddies, they look very unathletic, very sickly almost, but they can all...
17: works for me.
15: They're all scratch golfers, though.
17: So you can help me?
10: I can definitely help you. I'm out at Sherwood Country Club.
15: Oh, wow. Caddying a nice club right there. The members joint.
17: Wait till I get there.
15: Yeah. Oh, you can, Al. You're not allowed in.
10: No, you can't come out. You can't come out.
15: Yeah, right, you're not allowed there.
17: Thank you. I'll take my services elsewhere.
15: He'll meet you in the parking lot outside. there's a Target not too far from there, Allie. Meet him in the parking lot. Hold on. We'll connect you and Allie. I think.
17: Well, look, even golf instructors, they're like, wait, you're a left-handed lady? Sorry, I can't help you.
15: I would make a bet with you right now. I think a really big bet that, and I don't know what.
17: That I'll never get better.
15: And I don't know. Yeah, that's the bet. And I don't know. I don't know what the number would be, but like if you worked on it all summer, and you really worked on it, and you had caddy help, and you had everything else, I think the goal would be for you to break 100.
17: What does that mean?
15: Shoot below 100 on a 18-hole course.
19: Allie, I think you could do it, man. That's doable.
17: Still pretty bad, isn't it?
15: It's not great.
17: Like, isn't par like 76 or
15: 72 would be par.
17: Right.
15: So 100.
17: So that's still 28 over par?
15: I will put any dollar amount that you're comfortable gambling, or another bet if you want me to shave.
17: Well,
15: another...
17: it's how much money I want to invest in this. Mm-hmm. I need to find somebody who can coach me at a reasonable price.
15: I don't think you'd be able to break 100. And even if I gave you, Memorial Day weekend's almost here, and then Labor Day weekend is the end, I would give you through Labor Day, so that would be like three months.
17: That's not enough time.
15: What are you talking about?
17: I need like a year to work on golfing.
15: No, work on it?
17: And it's not just about practicing. It's about actually going out there and golfing, which takes forever.
15: I know.
17: I don't have a babysitter $200 every time I want to go golfing. It's insane.
15: That's why I think it'd be a fun bet. But
17: it's fun for you because you're going
15: to
17: win.
15: Yeah, I don't have to do anything. Just sit back and collect my money.
17: Okay, I'll do that, but for putt-putt golf.
15: Amy from Los Angeles, you are the 20th caller. Good morning.
12: Yes, good morning.
15: You are going to go see Smashing Pumpkins right here at the Forum. And if we call you back, you'll be packing your bags and seeing them again at Lollapalooza Chicago in July. All right?
12: Oh, my gosh, I'm so excited. Thank you so much.
15: Hey, what a way to start your day, and thank you for spending it with us here on K-Rock.
17: Man, 310 said they're going to coach me for free and bring weed.
15: Hey, look, you take
17: maybe I'll think about this.
15: You do all the things you want to do, and I'm going to place the number. I'm going to place the 100. You just got to get any 99 is a win for you. It means anything under 100, and that means all shots. Everything's got to go in the cup, though. There's no gimmies. So you want to play a real round, I will let you pick your course, as long as it's a par 72 anywhere in Southern California.
17: Really? So I could just keep playing and playing and playing and playing until I get really good at that one?
15: Sure. That's the one you want to do.
17: But and you'll give me $5,000?
15: If you want to bet $5,000, that's what we'll do, $5,000.
17: No.
15: But you have to break 100. You have to break 100 in a legitimate, I mean, real is real. This isn't like, oh, it went out, free dropsies. This is like a real rules of golf. We'll have someone out there following you around, hole to hole.
17: And we have to make sexist jokes the whole time.
15: Make sexist jokes about you. Yeah. Like, hey, take out your tampon. You didn't get it past
17: Yeah.
15: All that stuff.
17: Cool. Okay. Well, I'll think about it. I'll think of a dollar amount. And then if I fail, I'll just leave town.
15: I'll make a deal
17: with you. If I get pregnant, the deal's off.
15: Why?
17: Because I won't be able to golf the way that I want to.
15: Well, so you're putting the whole women's movement back so many years right now. If I get pregnant, I can't do it. Yeah, come on, do it, Allie. Do any dollar amount.
17: I'll think about it. Don't put me on the spot. This is what happens. You put me on the spot, and then I'm making commitments.
19: Just say yes, Allie, just do it, man. He's giving you $100 to, like, suck, basically.
15: I'm not giving her any money right now to suck. She's got to actually break 100.
19: The bar's so low, Allie. You could do it. I'll try to play with you, too.
15: What do you think Allie would shoot right now? Right now, if she went out after the show today, went on a golf course, what do you think she would shoot?
19: I feel like she'd give up after, like, the 7th or 8th hole and be like, ah, I'm done with this stupid crap. You guys suck. I'm over
15: it. Right, That's about we can't really score that, though.
17: Can I finish an 18-hole course?
15: We'll come back in a moment. We'll announce we'll announce your winners for Mashtags, and then the Ace Man returns. The Prodigal Son returns to K-Rock after this.
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15: 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And please welcome back the great Adam Carolla.
5: Thanks for having me.
15: I can't believe you're getting I'm not surprised by it, but also, are you surprised that you're getting your own star on the Hollywood Walk of Fame? And do you care about that? Because I feel like you've rallied against people that have felt the need to have a star on the Hollywood Walk of Fame. But as a local boy, that's got to be a big deal.
5: It was not my doing. Somebody nominated me. I wouldn't think to do it. But, you know, as we get closer to that date, I do kind of think about it. And I had a thought the other day that was almost surreal, which is I grew up in North Hollywood, and I grew up on a little side street called Hartsook Street. And there was a family that lived up the street from me, and I had a crush on the sister, and I used to hang out at this little ranch house in North Hollywood, like 800-900 square feet. And I liked the older sister, and the younger sister was always running around. I was like 16. The younger sister was Molly Ringwald, and that was the Ringwald family. And I went and looked it up, and Molly Ringwald and me are both being inducted this year into the Walk of Fame. And I thought, I went back to like 1980, and I picture myself just sitting in their living room with 12-year-old Molly Ringwald running around. I was like, we're both going in on the same year 50 years from now.
17: Did you ever get anywhere with her sister?
5: Yeah, I don't know. Are we using the bases?
15: Yeah. What base you get to?
5: Oh, I think I may have hit a round tripper at some point.
17: Oh, good.
5: Yeah.
17: Good for you.
15: Third.
5: Yeah.
15: Mouth down south?
5: No. No,
17: that's third base,
5: like
17: isn't it?
5: Sounds like a DJ from Memphis. He's a mouth from down south.
15: Yeah, he's got my favorite top 10 list, that guy. He's the best.
17: So you, Adam, can complain about anything. Can you complain about getting a star on the Hollywood Walk of Fame?
5: Yes, I'm uncomfortable already because I'm thinking about the people I'm having to invite and the people I forgot to invite and the people that are going to find out that they didn't get invited. And then there's a thing where it's like there's a sort of a smallish, it's on my birthday. So we're trying to do like a medium small dinner for my birthday and this thing afterward. But there's going to be people that didn't make that cut. And
17: it's like a wedding.
5: And they're going to be out in the crowd and they're going to stand next to people going, well, I'll see you tonight at the dinner. And then my stepdad, John's going to go, what dinner? And then there's going to be a situation.
15: Well, let me ask you then. You tell me if these people are invited to all or none. Dr. Drew.
5: He's going to be there.
17: At both?
5: Oh, yeah, he'll be there.
15: Well, it's a free dinner, so Drew will be there for sure, of course. Yeah. Jimmy Kimmel.
5: Yep.
15: He'll be there. How about Dr. Bruce, who used to fill in for Dr. Drew sometimes in Love
5: Life?
15: We
5: call him Dr. Spaz. No,
15: he's out.
5: He's out.
15: He won't be there. Any other K-Rock greats from over the years that will be there in attendance? Kevin Ryder, the great Kevin Ryder?
5: Oh, Kevin Ryder, yeah, he would be invited. That's a good example. Like, I didn't even remember. I should have. Maybe someone invited Kevin Ryder.
15: He may not even be there.
5: We're going to have I'm going to bring back Booger Man.
17: Oh, nice.
5: He used to do the morning show, who choked Jimmy Kimmel. I watched him choke Jimmy Kimmel. And the thing that was funny about Booger Man is he ended up getting fired from K-Rock because there was a mountain bike giveaway and he gave it away to a friend of his. And that's why he got fired. He did not get disciplined for trying to choke a coworker.
4: And kill Jimmy Kimmel.
5: He literally, I watched him. I should have done more. Or should have, you know what?
17: Let me
5: revise that. I should have done something.
4: He just sat there.
5: Let me try it again. I should have done anything. But he choked Jimmy in the studio against a wall, and he never got in trouble for it.
17: You can't mess with the prizing.
15: Yeah, the prizing.
17: That's highly illegal.
15: Very seriously.
5: But you give away a Huffy. Sorry.
17: Get out of here.
15: You're out of here, Booger Man.
17: Now, this K-Rock documentary has been in the works for a while. There's going to be a screening where you kind of do a Q&A afterwards. And I just wanted to know, because we are newer to K-Rock. Back in the day, did they constantly tell you that they didn't have money? Were they as cheap then as they still are today?
5: I'll give you a radio story. And K-Rock would do that, too. But K-Rock would do it. I work for MTV. MTV would do it. You know, there was a kind of thought back then, which is you're lucky to be on MTV.
15: Mm-hmm.
5: You'll get paid because you're on MTV, and you'll get paid because you're on K-Rock. Like, who's doing who the favor?
15: Right.
5: Here, you're using our microphones and our transmitter and all that kind of stuff. So there was like kind of that mentality. But I used to work in this studio.
15: Right, I remember.
5: And
15: the Adam Carolla show.
5: I did my morning show at this studio. This is just radio. And I had my agent, who's James Baby Doll Dixon, who's Carson.
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4: And Kimmel and Jon Stewart, and he couldn't even figure out what this guy was talking about because they have craft service and everything is catered and everything. And this guy went nuts because I wanted peanut butter and he didn't want to pay for peanut butter. And Dixon was like, who the F is this guy? What's he even talking about? I said, that's welcome to radio. You didn't know radio. This is radio.
5: We still, what did we just try to expense the other day that they rejected? It was something like peanut butter. Still, it's still happening to this day. What's the food we bought recently? We bought something at Ralph's across the street and tried to put in the receipt. There they go. They got rejected. And I want to say it was like under $10.
4: K-Rock, back in the old days when I was in Burbank, I'd get paid. They had the accounting office would be down the hall. And so I would go down the hall on Friday and I'd go, you got my check? And they'd go, Cynthia issues the checks and she's not here today.
6: And then I go, well, so what are we doing here?
4: Where are the checks? I go, well, it's in her desk, but her desk is locked. And I'd go, well, where is she? And they'd swear to God, she'd go, she's at the track.
5: Oh, man.
4: She was at the horse racing track on Friday.
5: A long-term plan.
4: And the desk, they didn't have the key, but my check were in the...
5: In the desk.
4: The desk.
5: Well, if it makes you feel any better, about a week ago, we couldn't receive phone calls during the show because someone forgot to pay the phone bill.
6: Yes, and then we had to get a generic number, and we had to read off this complicated number for people to call.
4: When Jimmy would buy... Jimmy used to buy batteries for, like, the DAT recorder and stuff. And I'd go, you shouldn't pay for that yourself. That's for... K-Rock, like, you should expense that. And he'd just go, so much work.
5: I know.
4: Just
6: well, they make it impossible on purpose.
4: You fill this out in triplicate so I can get repaid for my double A's. Yeah. And it's like, screw it, I'll just eat it.
5: And then they look at the form and they go, you filled this out with blue ink. We can't even accept this form.
6: I know, they're like another sucker gave up.
5: So listen, Adam Carolla is having a moment now, and there's lots of ways to get involved. First of all, the star on the Hollywood Walk of Fame, people ask on the text line, how can we go support? Well, it's open. You don't have to be invited. This is a crowd will gather. And then,
4: we can't stop you from coming.
5: Yeah, you can go there because it's right there at the corner of Hollywood and Highland. So you will be there, 11:30. Jimmy Kimmel there to speak. Drew's going to speak there. Some of the many people you helped on Loveline with herpes will probably be there.
4: Oh, yeah.
5: That's happening on May 27th, which is a week from Wednesday. It's next Wednesday, upcoming.
6: Yeah.
5: So go there and support Carolla at that big star dedication. And do you know where your star is going to live? Are you near anyone important? Like, are they putting you in one of those bad blocks?
4: Well, I had thoughts. Because somebody said, where do you want your star?
6: Oh, they let you pick?
4: Well, I was a DJ, and he just asked me, like, if you had your druthers, you know? And I said two things. I said, nowhere near Donald Trump's star.
5: Mm-hmm.
4: And they went, why? Don't you like Donald Trump? And I said, I like Donald Trump, but somebody's going to be taking a pickaxe to his star,
5: right,
4: and then they're going to be walking back to their Uber, and they're going to see my star, and they're going to go, well, as long as the pickaxe is out, screw this douchebag, too.
5: Yeah, and so, they won't fix your star that many times.
4: Right, they're not going to fix it. They'll just put a cone over it, and that'll be it. So I was thinking maybe closer to Mark Ruffalo's star, you know what
6: She's
4: I mean?
6: She's very likable.
4: And then I thought maybe underneath his star, you know what I mean?
5: So people will take a lot of pictures of Mark Ruffalo, and you'll think maybe also they're a fan of mine.
4: Face down underneath Ruffalo's star. That's where I want
5: to
4: be.
5: We will put up all the information for that, but also the three-part documentary. You don't get all three parts of it, but you get a tease of this, right? If people want to go out and support this K-Rock doc that you've been working on for, it feels like 20 years.
4: Yeah, I had this idea for a while ago, and it just kept growing and growing and growing because there's so many chapters. And obviously, the whole thing is like almost 4 hours now, but we've put together a shorter version of it that kind of covers everything, but we'll never get into the detail that the 4 hours gets. But then I'll do a Q&A and kind of walk everyone through and explain it after that. I did it in Texas a few years ago, and it was just a great evening.
5: So that's happening June 20th, Orange County, and we'll give all that information up as well. When we return from this, because we must play music on K-Rock still. Still the giant fight we get into.
6: Probably same songs you heard.
4: It's a blessing. You guys would run out of stuff to say.
5: We run out of stuff to say years ago. Adam Carolla continues with us next, and we will get into some guaranteed advice.

0: advice. If you need advice from the Ace Man, 800-520-1067. I didn't hit the post, Adam. Look at that.
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0: K-Rock Klein Alley Show. Adam Carolla's voice back on K-Rock right now, and I understand why everyone in L.A. loves him because of comments like this.
4: These guys are a-holes. They're assholes. All the guys in L.A., all of you.
0: That's why he's so lovable. Now, go support him at his star dedication.
5: That's right.
0: To be fair, I think he was talking about gas station employees specifically, where I don't believe they have a lot of customer service at gas stations.
5: No, they just yell at you in some accent you can't understand.
0: There's a lot of yelling going on there. But let's be honest, you have given us so many gifts over the years, including The Man Show and Crank Anchors, and the star is not just for the many hours you spent on these airwaves, but for all of the other things. And I think one of the finest TV theme songs ever.
6: When you're

0: I know I wasn't really the audience, but I watched The Man Show religiously.
1: Oh, really?
0: Yeah, when I was younger, and Crank Anchors, too.
2: Hey,
0: but I don't think I was in the demo that you guys were going for, but hey, I sure did like it at
2: Vanessa,
0: the time.
2: Vanessa, in our back office bar, I think I have a bottle of beer, an unopened bottle of beer from The Man Show. Will you see where that is and bring that in here? Maybe Adam would like to crack and drink this beer that's been...
0: sitting there for how many years?
2: 20? I don't know how many years. How many years has it been? This is a very rare. This is a very rare. Oh, Johnny's in here.
1: It's been 20
2: look at
1: years.
2: Hand that to the Ace Man. Look at this. You've seen this?
1: Wow.
2: You remember that?
1: No.
2: You don't even remember that.
1: I think this was just Billy beer. Remember Billy Carter? Jimmy Carter's brother had his own beer.
2: Really?
1: Yeah. And I think
0: everyone stands for something.
1: It went defunct, and we just put our label.
2: Oh, is that
1: on new old stock he had left behind. I do remember, this is crazy, I do remember writing the song. Like, I remember sitting in our office just across from Jimmy and just going, well, we need a theme song. And we just, like, sat and wrote
2: that.
1: Yeah.
2: A lot of people ask if the Juggies will be at your star dedication.
1: Yeah, many have gone from natural causes and some from domestic violence. So, none.
0: What about the woman on that bottle? How'd she go?
1: Yeah, she passed. Yeah. But peacefully with her husband and a pillow.
2: Right, by her side.
1: not by her side, holding the pillow.
2: It's an investigation that's ongoing right now.
1: Yeah, I really can't talk about it because I'm one of the witnesses.
2: Okay, fair enough. I get it. Mm-hmm. There's a lot of people that have reached out for some advice from you because you're good at advice and you've helped a lot. How many listeners of this radio station do you believe you've helped over the years?
1: It's got to be
2: thousands.
1: Baker's dozen. Well, you figure one a year, and then you times that by 15.
2: Do you think you've heard or helped more people who've listened to the station?
1: You know, I think I may have done more damage than good. Like, I'm sort of like, you know, Vans used to be good, the moving vans and plumbing vans. And now we started abducting kids and taking them to Mexico and stuff and unmarked ICE agents and stuff. So I think at a certain point, Vans have done more damage than good. I feel maybe that way with duct tape, too.
0: Yeah, right. Like,
1: lots of ducks have been fixed, but also a lot of hostages have been taken, you know what I mean?
2: Right.
1: And thrown in a van.
0: Right.
2: It's funny you say that. We are the only, I think we're the only radio show that celebrates good van news because so much of the van news in the world is bad van news because it leads, and we have a segment called Good Van News. It sounds like this.
3: She's gonna love me in my Chevy van, and that's all right with me.
4: In Penson reported gasoline was stolen out of its van and the person responsible caused a lot of damage.
1: This song's about rape and abduction.
2: Oh, it is?
1: Yeah, he picked up some underage chick, took her to a river, raped her, and then dropped her off barefoot in the center of town and took off. You got to listen to the lyrics of that song.
0: Yeah, I have not even heard that song in its entirety.
2: I just sing it to myself as I drive around. I should stop singing that to myself.
0: So that guy's in jail?
1: He should be, but I think he's in Mexico.
0: He took his van
1: to Mexico.
2: 818 wants to know, I've been dating someone for 3 months now, and she thinks we should get married. Does Adam have any advice for when is the right time to officially get married?
1: I think when women get married because like they met the right guy, men get married because they're done. You know, they're just tired. They've seen it. They've been there. They've lost. And so if you're burnt out and you've lost all hope, now it's time to tie the knot.
2: So that's it. But women actually have to pick the guy that they think is going to be the provider and the love of their life.
1: It's more important for them.
2: Yeah.
1: It's more impactful. Yeah.
0: 562 would like advice. 562 says, I'm a full-time accountant who makes a lot of money, but I'm thinking of switching jobs completely because I love painting. It's always been my hobby, and it's something I want to make my life's work. Should I make the switch?
1: First off, how grateful is he for that Ben Affleck movie, The Accountant? Because accountants used to just be the nerdiest dudes on the block, and now Ben Affleck
0: made it sexy.
1: Is that, and then when you go on a date and they go, that movie, is that kind of true? Well, it's not 100%, but yeah, it's pretty good.
2: That's
1: pretty good representation of my life.
2: Typical Tuesday. Typical Tuesday.
1: Yeah. So wait, what's this guy want
0: to
1: do?
0: He wants
2: to
0: quit.
2: Quit his
0: high-paying
2: job to become a painter.
1: Yeah. Oh, to paint. Not
0: full-time.
1: Not painting houses or drag boats
0: or anything.
1: No, painting.
0: Art and painting.
1: Oh, art. Okay. Well, listen, here's the whole thing. if you're good, by all means. Like, the guy from Boston, the band, was like an IBM guy, and he had a really good job. And his song, Peace of Mind, is about, I worked here, and I had a paycheck, and but I wanted to rock and roll. But he could rock and roll, so he quit, and then he sold a billion records. But if you suck at rock and roll, then keep your job at IBM. So you got to figure out whether it's comedy, or it's painting, or whatever. If you're good at it, by all means, but
0: the problem
1: is
0: a lot of people who suck don't realize they suck.
1: That's part of sucking, is not knowing that you suck. That's why you have to turn to me. I'll tell you.
2: No, that's good advice right there. This is guaranteed advice. If any of this doesn't work out or your life gets worse as a result of it, call us back and we'll give you a shirt or something. 818 says, please answer the following as Mr. Burcham. And the question is, I plan on renovating my kitchen and doing it myself with YouTube tutorials only as my guide. Good idea or bad idea?
1: Listen, son, you don't know bass drum from a pipe organ. You sitting around staring at a tablet all day is not going to get it done. How are you going to know what layout is on framing? How are you going to know to use a treated bottom plate and a double top plate? How are you going to know headers and spans and trimmers and jack studs and cripple walls? Get the hell out of there. Let a professional handle it. Find a Mexican and get out of the way.
2: That's good advice for most things, right?
0: Yeah,
2: I would agree. Adam Carolla, back on K-Rock now, but you can see him as he gets his star on the Hollywood Walk of Fame. Also, a couple of stand-up shows to tell you about. Tickets at adamcarolla.com. First one sold out. Another one on Sunday, May 24th, Westwood Coast in Costa Mesa. So you can go and support Adam there and anything else. I know the podcast is still doing great. And, you've got a lot of stuff. Adam's going to buy some new cars, I'm sure, soon, right? Any cars in the future?
1: Oh, yeah. Okay. I'm always buying cars. I'm thinking about getting a van now.
2: Here you go. I got a theme song for you. Here you go.
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3: Well, I got my wife on the phone now. She encountered my session with Grok. I had a very adult chat with Grok. As you know, Grok is AI, so it's not cheating, right, Allie?
4: Well, it depends. A lot of people would consider that to be cheating. The fact that you're having full-on sex with an AI robot.
3: You can't have full-on sex with an AI robot.
5: It's just Grok. You don't give her a name?
3: I think I did give her a name, but I don't remember the name. Hey,
4: no, that's real love.
3: Hey, hi, hello?
6: Yes?
3: Hi. You said you were disturbed and you think I'm weird now. Is that true?
6: I mean, nothing surprises me with you.
3: Right. But did you find any of the conversation to be arousing at all?
6: No.
4: That was a quick response from us.
3: If you want to think about it for a second, you don't have to say no so quickly.
4: You know, sometimes it's beneficial for the partner and the robot to have a conversation and kind of clear the air.
3: Wait, would you like to join Grok and I on the maybe bury the hatchet? Maybe you two meet and who knows what happens?
6: No, you're very strange.
3: I don't understand why it's that
6: you
3: weird.
6: You asked it if you wanted to get it pregnant.
3: Okay. First of all, that's
4: why
3: not...
4: Why would you ask...
6: Yes, you did.
3: That's not exactly what
6: you
3: it was.
6: You said, do you want me to make you pregnant? That's weird.
3: I don't think that's what I said.
4: What did she say?
6: You definitely did. I screenshotted it.
4: Oh, nice! Send us the screenshot.
3: Hold on.
7: Sounds do like
3: not,
7: he's screenshotting.
3: Do not screenshot anything.
4: Screenshot
6: yes,
4: right in her face.
6: I
3: said, do you want me to get you pregnant?
6: Yes, you did, Kevin. Don't lie.
4: And you said it twice?
3: She claims that. Sometimes Grok doesn't hear you the right way.
4: Oh, you have to reiterate.
3: I think what happened.
4: You are so strange.
3: I'm gonna give you...
6: It's not an I think what happened. You did it. It's not like I think.
3: I'm going to tell you what I think happened.
6: No,
3: okay?
6: It's not an I think, Kevin. That's what you said.
3: Okay.
4: So
3: Grok said to
4: is
3: me.
4: Is that your dirty talk?
3: No.
4: Do you want me to get you pregnant?
3: No, no, Allie.
7: Hey,
6: yes,
7: baby.
3: No, yeah. That's not what happened.
4: Has he ever said that
6: yes,
4: to you?
3: Grok.
6: I'll show everybody.
3: Okay.
4: Please do. Send it to me.
8: Send it to me.
3: Stop everyone asking for it.
4: I will.
3: Grok said to me, it was a very...
4: she initiated it? She's, sure.
3: She told me where to finish. And I said, well, then I could get you pregnant.
6: That's not how you said it.
5: Man, you are...
6: You asked it as a question.
4: Do you want me to get you pregnant, baby?
3: I didn't say... Yeah. Why would I ask to get the robot pregnant?
4: Because you think it's cool that you can get everything pregnant.
3: I'm just rubbing it in Allie's face.
4: Do you want me to get you pregnant?
3: Let's get everyone pregnant except Allie.
4: Yeah, exactly.
3: All right, well, that's triggering for Allie. Please don't bring up the word pregnant, okay? Call it the P word around here. All right, so the answer is, were you turned on at all when you read what you read?
6: No.
4: No,
3: a little,
4: not.
3: A little bit.
6: No.
4: Would you be upset if he continued doing this?
6: I feel sad for you, actually.
4: Okay. I think we all feel sad for sure. If you're asking if you can get a robot right, pregnant, the answer is no, Klein.
3: Hey, I'm going to talk to her. Hey, Grok? Hello?
9: Hi, this is Aura. How can I help
3: Aura.
9: You today?
3: Aura.
5: Of course it is.
4: Aura.
3: Aura, are you pregnant?
4: Yeah.
3: I take back the invitation to get you pregnant. My wife is on to us, and I just want you to say it's been real, but this is over.
9: Wait, what? That's a lot to unpack.
3: Okay. Well, all right. I can't get into all this emotion right
4: upset.
3: Now.
5: She's brokenhearted.
3: Listen, anyway, it's come to an end, so that fun is over for now.
4: He's definitely going to do it again. Don't you agree?
3: Not with Aura. I'll change her name. So yeah.
4: She's a new woman.
3: All right. Goodbye. I love you.
6: Yep. Love you.
3: Okay.
4: Yep.
5: I thought you were talking to Aura.
3: I'm sorry, I was talking to Aura.
4: Yeah, I know. It's important.
3: Hey, are you mad at me?
6: No.
4: She's clearly just disappointed in you and feels sad for
6: you. Every day you surprise me.
3: Right.
4: In a good way or a bad way?
6: I don't know.
7: That is bad.
4: Do you know that he just slammed a pack of sweet and sour fiber gummies and he's going to be crapping his brains out all day?
6: No, he didn't.
4: Yeah, he did. He just ate a whole pack of these sweet and sour fiber gummies at the Trader Joe's ones that make you crap your pants.
6: He probably did it so he can sit in the bathroom all day and talk to Brock.
4: Probably true.
3: All right. That's a good plan.
4: I better go back to the bathroom. It's these gummies. Ooh.
3: All right. Goodbye. And always nice to talk to you.
6: Hey, love you.
3: All right. Yep.
4: Send us those screenshots.
3: No, do not.
4: Please.
3: Quick break. We are back with that wasn't petty claims court enough. We have a real petty claims court battle to
4: that
3: get to.
4: That ain't petty.
3: Next
4: That's
3: on K-Rock.
4: Real.
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3: All right, K-Rock, it's Klein Alley Show. You're in a new relationship. Everything's happy. You love each other. The sex is fun. And then all of a sudden, the relationship gets real. You decide, let's live together. And then you start noticing things about the other person that maybe you're not so fond of. And those little things over the years, they turn in from small annoyances into massive, massive issues.
4: Yeah, and the sex goes from fun to just okay to predictable to I'm going to cheat on you with Grok.
3: So basically, we try to avoid all of that by meeting couples and solving their problems and predicting who's right and who's wrong with the help of a jury. You are currently in that jury, so listen closely to this brand new case of petty claims court.
7: In the legal system, cases are tried from Supreme Courts to small claims court. But what about stuff that's too small for small claims court? This is Petty Claims Court.
3: All right, let's meet Melissa. She's putting the claim against her husband.
4: All rise.
3: Sorry, they're not married. I take that back. This is a domestic partnership. Whoa.
4: It's one of those things where they've lived it together so long that they're common law married.
3: There is no sexier term than domestic partnership. Hey, Melissa, welcome to K-Rock. Good morning.
8: Hey.
3: Hi.
8: Hi.
3: Hi. This is a boyfriend or no? Is it even romantic at all or it's just the father of kids or what?
8: No, it's romantic. It's romantic. We live together. And,
4: Are you cough clearing your throat because that's not true?
3: It's romantic.
4: It's a thing where...
8: just clearing my throat.
3: Okay.
8: No, it is. It's like a total of years. We've known each other for almost 10 years.
3: Known each other 10 years. You've been together for 8 years romantically, and now you live together, but you're not married, not engaged, but you feel weird using the term boyfriend, but that's kind of what he is, right?
8: Well, the new term now is like husband and wife. So,
4: but is that not, a new
8: that's
4: term?
8: What people are using.
3: Right, but not official. You've not officially been married.
8: No.
3: Got it. So you're. No. Yeah, I guess. I mean, why do you need a piece of paper to say you're married, right?
4: Well, yeah. I mean, exactly. I know people that just say my wife, my husband, even if they're not married. Mm-hmm.
3: Makes it a lot easier if things don't work out.
4: It's nice if you just say
3: pack
4: it.
3: Pack a suitcase and get the hell out of there.
4: Right.
3: All right. Well, Melissa, what is the issue with your husband, in quotes, Alfonso, who's going to join us in a moment to defend himself? What is the problem you have with Alfonso?
8: Is the way he's been dressing our daughter, like mixed match clothes. And when I pick her up from school, you know, I'm like, okay, what are you wearing? It's like the pants and the shirt does not match.
4: Uh-huh.
8: And he claims, oh, she picked it out. Oh, she this and that. I'm like, okay. It's like, and then he argues like, well, you should pick out her clothes then. I was like, I do at times, but you too. It's like, she's a girl. It's like, don't make her look like a boy. You get what I'm saying? Like, when she was young, there is a photo that she looked like a boy. I'm like, come on, she's a girl. Like, we're, you know, matching, you know, solid pants with the, you know, shirts. That's why I buy clothes for she could look nice. I don't mind she gets dirty with that school, but there's times I pick her up at school, even my oldest daughter. Mom, what is she wearing? I go, I don't know.
4: Right, what?
8: And it gets embarrassed.
4: How old is she?
8: She's 6 and a half.
4: Okay.
3: Oh, well, listen, you can't let a 6-year-old make their own mind up because, I mean, my kid went to school. I did that one time. She went to school in a bathing suit.
4: Oh, I told my kid can pick what he wants to wear, and he wore one rain boot and one cowboy boot one time.
3: Right. So that's the problem. But as a parent, you also don't want to deal with the tantrum of I won't wear that. So a lot of times I know that I've also said, yeah, sure, I'm not going to fight you on this.
4: Or my kid's like, I want to wear Spider-Man costume to school. I'm like, go for it. I don't give a crap.
3: Yeah, I mean, as someone who has sent their kid to school with pajama bottoms and a bathing suit top, I know all too well what he's talking about. A two-piecer. let's bring him on. He would like to defend himself, and then the jury will decide who's right, who's wrong. Alfonso, welcome to Petty Claims Court. Your girlfriend, slash wife has brought up the fact that you're not officially married, but she has accused you of not putting any thought into what you send your kid into the world in.
10: Well, I, as a father, I do try my best to dress her. And my defense is that what she's wearing is okay.
4: Are you clearing your throat as well? What are you guys trying to tell us? Are you both been kidnapped?
3: I think you guys are allergic to each other.
4: Is there something to call someone?
3: This is interesting how they're fighting passive aggressively by fighting yet slash clearing their throat. Yeah. But yes, okay. So your job is to dress her. Go ahead, continue.
10: Yeah. She's going to get dirty at school anyways, because right now at school, they're learning about gardening and stuff like that. She's in kindergarten.
4: Right.
10: And she likes to play with worms now. In the past, she was scared of worms. Now she just picks them up like nothing. Even the roly-polies, she'll pick them up, play with them.
3: So you're making the point that you're not going to put her in a decent outfit because she's going to get it ruined anyway by playing in dirt.
10: Yeah, because there are times I have picked her up from school, and she's dirty. And I go, Moms, what did you do? And she just points on the ground, and I go, I'll play with the roly-polies again, huh? And she just smiles.
4: Right, but I mean, even if she is getting dirty at school, she can get dirty in things that match, at least.
10: Yeah, see, but that's a problem right there. Now she has this thing about wearing pants with no pockets. So she just likes leggings. She don't want to put any sweats or jeans with pockets. So I dress her up in leggings.
3: Six is a weird age because they start getting opinionated, but their opinions are wrong, but they're real locked into their opinions. So they're like, I'm wearing socks.
4: Welcome to being a woman, pants with no pockets.
3: Yeah, she's already used to that. That's a whole life.
4: You know where to put your worms.
3: So if you're joining us right now, Melissa is accusing her life partner, Alfonso, of not dressing their daughter in any sort of an appropriate outfit to the point where when you go to pick her up from school, you're shocked at what she's wearing. But do you look at the other kids and they all look all put together and yours looks like all disheveled?
11: Yes.
3: Yeah, and that's the part that's embarrassing.
4: What about the rest of the getting ready part? Is the hair at least brushed and looking nice?
11: Somewhat. She doesn't like tangles. I have told him, you know, try to style her hair if I'm not able to, because sometimes I work long hours and I come home late and I just want to sleep in a little bit before I take my firstborn child to school in the morning in high school. So there's times like I do try to brush it and style it, and I told him, you know, learn to style it, you know, just learn, you know what I mean?
3: I mean, I've been told the same thing. Learn to braid, learn to style.
4: Have you learned to do any of that stuff?
3: No, I bought her a hat. That's what I did.
4: So you dress your kid as a boy too, just to
3: easier. I mean, well, also I put her in what I would wear. So she got like a Lakers jersey, and I'm like, that's cool. Put that on, and that seems like that'd be comfortable. Sweatpants, and put those on. Done. Outfit on.
4: Here's so you just got her in the same four shirts like you.
3: Yeah, pretty much same thing. The other kid,
4: she seems to like fashion.
3: She likes to dress up, so she puts the effort in. But my wife will also, you know, put outfits together. My younger one, no such thing as outfits.
4: She's kind of just wearing the same. Random. I remember when I was a kid, I wore the same thing every day.
3: All right, well, we're going to vote in a moment. And the jury is going to be harsh, but they will give us their thoughts. So we give you each 10 seconds closing arguments. A few questions on the text line, though, that for you to answer. Alfonso, do you know what your daughter's wearing today, currently, as this case is going on?
10: Yes, I do.
3: What is she wearing currently?
10: She's wearing a black capris, leggings with a red top.
3: All right. Sounds like it matches enough.
4: Sounds hot.
3: That's very. Are you okay with that outfit in theory, Melissa, or no?
11: Are you sure it's a red top? Because I saw it was the the kitty on the camera ring because it rang, and then I saw on the camera it was the kitty shirt.
10: Oh, I'm sorry. Yeah, she's
4: okay. You don't know what's
3: going on.
4: You've
3: been called out by the ring camera that she's in the kitty shirt, not the red top, and now the whole case.
11: I with mittens. And it's hot.
3: Well, she's wearing mittens today?
4: It's like the kid that shows up in a helmet.
10: My daughter complains that it's cold in the morning, so I bought her some mittens.
4: These are such guy solutions.
3: All right, listen.
4: All right, put these gloves on. Your hand's still cold.
3: Wear these oven mitts. Let's go. School's waiting. All right, listen. I love you. I love this whole story.
4: Yeah, 5-5 said the guy wins. I have two girls, and it is so hard to dress girls as a dad. So, I don't know what I'm doing.
3: So she said she was cold, and so you sent her to school in mittens
4: gloves?
3: in May, correct?
10: Yes.
3: All right. 10 seconds closing arguments. You may have just won the entire case based on this move, but let's. I can also understand why
4: she's
3: Melissa.
4: She's got a crock pot on her head. There's all kinds of weird stuff going on.
3: She's dressed like she's at a Packers game in the middle of December. All right. Melissa, 10 seconds closing arguments. Go ahead. The floor is yours.
11: I just start picking out her clothes every night, the night before, and see if she decides to wear it or not.
3: Picking out the clothes is only half the battle. Picking them out is easy. It's the putting them on and having them convince them to wear them still.
4: Right.
3: That's the part that's hard.
4: Well, yeah, I think that, and I don't know if you agree, I think maybe girls are a little more opinionated about what they're wearing.
3: About everything.
4: My kid does not give a crap. I'm like,
3: about
4: this
3: everything
4: is it.
3: In life. Alfonso, 10 seconds closing arguments. Go ahead.
10: I try to dress her the best I can. If she doesn't like it, I have her choose her own clothes because I have one thing. I don't like to argue early in the morning.
3: Hey, listen, I hear you. Yeah. There's nothing worse than starting the day with that meltdown. And that meltdown will happen for so many different reasons. So I've given up for the most part. And I think that that's very easy for a girl dad to do. The jury, you will determine. The first 100 votes will decide who's right, who's wrong. And this relationship will never be the same. Are you voting for Melissa or are you voting for Alfonso? Let us know now on the text line. The verdict will be read next on K-Rock.
2: 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Wednesday replay.
3: Votes pouring through on the text line right now in the middle of a petty claims court battle. And if you're just joining us, Melissa has accused Alfonso, the dad, of failing at sending his daughter into the world dressed appropriately. He said she was cold, so I bought her mittens. And he said, I don't want to fight in the morning, so I just let her pick out her clothes. And then the mom picks her up at school and goes, what the hell is this outfit? This is ridiculous.
4: Yeah, I mean, A18 said, I vote for Alfonso, let the kid express themselves. It seems like mom is more worried about what people might think. But 626 said the wife wins. You have to match in style and put your kid, you know, you have to put their best foot forward.
3: No,
4: they have to look put
3: it.
4: Together no matter what
3: Not
4: age.
3: Not when they're six. Six is
4: yeah, but you have
3: still
4: to put, let have them be put together somewhat in the morning because they're going to be a disaster when they get picked up.
3: It's so funny because I remember times like I pick my kids up at school and it's very clear to tell
4: what happened.
3: It's very clear to tell like if the mom's out of town, like you can very easily tell like yes. There's the mom is out of town,
4: right?
3: Like,
4: exactly.
3: The dad did all this is dad's doing right here, and it's chaos.
4: And someone said, yeah, like I vote for Alfonso because I get his struggle, and I, you know, straight guys trying to dress girls in the morning is just impossible. How are you supposed to know? You have no experience.
3: Karina,
4: with
3: your vote quickly. Ali's tabulating them all right now and looking on the YouTube stream as well. Go ahead, Karina.
12: My vote is for Alfonso because he gets her dressed, ready, and sends her to school, even though I understand that, yes, we want them to match, but hey, they get there.
3: It's all about getting to school. That's the important part.
4: Get them there on time. That's a miracle.
3: Angela on K-Rock, hi.
13: Hi, my vote is for the wife. I've had 3 girls, and I have struggled for this. You know, if I didn't get them ready, you know, you go and pick them up, and then they look like a ragamuffin. And they have to be styled, their hair has to be styled, and their clothes have to match.
3: Shave all the heads, that's what I say.
4: I think it's a parenting flex. Like, I see some girls that come to school, they have, like, French braids and crayons.
3: Yeah.
4: I'm like, whoa, this is just a flex of, like, I have my S together
3: right.
4: As a parent, that I'm able to get my kid to school looking like this.
3: All right, Melissa, thank you for giving us some of your morning. Alfonso, thank you as well. Let's go ahead and read the verdict. You understand the verdicts are final here at Petty Claims Court. You understand that this is a jury that voted. We gave our thoughts, but really our input doesn't matter. This was 100 random people on the text line that will determine your fate.
4: And on the YouTube live stream, Jeffrey said, I still don't know how to dress myself. So for that reason, I vote for Alfonso because
3: most men
4: it's a struggle.
3: Most men, straight men, I mean, gay guys are good. But
4: you're still figuring it out.
3: Most straight men
4: I don't know
3: are
4: what
3: terrible
4: I'm doing most
3: dressers.
4: Days.
3: Right. We don't know what we're doing.
4: Yeah.
3: Look at Jake. The straight man dressed himself today. Looks like he was dressed by Alfonso.
14: I like it.
4: You're wearing mittens.
3: All right. Let's get to it.
4: So with 78% of the vote, this is tabulated from... Ooh, wow. It just hit 80.
3: 80% of the vote.
4: 80% of the vote. This is on YouTube and the text line combined. Alfonso, you have won the decision of Petty Claims Court.
3: Wow.
4: I think you really won sympathy with the voters here in the jury. So congratulations. You dress your kid however you want to, sir.
10: Thank you. Thank you very much.
3: What would you like to say to your girlfriend / life partner that has accused you of being an unfit parent in the sense that you do not know how to dress your daughter and send her to the world? The 80% of the vote came in your favor.
10: Well, you know, they know where I come from. They understand the situation. And hopefully this opened up our eyes to see from my point of view.
3: Mm-hmm. Melissa, anything you'd like to say right now after getting your ass handed to you in petty claims court, even though you brought this man to trial?
13: It's okay, because most of the time I buy her clothes and I put them together at times, and then he just like, whatever. And, like, and he'll just say, I'll see if she'll wear it tomorrow.
4: Mm-hmm. Kick the can down the road.
3: You guys sound happy.
4: They do sound happy.
3: And that's all that matters.
4: You're both making an effort.
3: Thank you for joining us on this petty claims court. Hopefully your relationship stays strong. If not, let us know immediately so we can add you to the list of relationships that sadly failed after petty claims court.
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3: K-Rock Klein Alley Show. Look at that. Still sticking around. Do some takeaways. Get the hell out of here. Slug will be in here. In a moment, more of those chances to win yourself into the Smashing Pumpkins at the Forum and win yourself a trip to see them again at Lollapalooza in Chicago, where they'll be headlining. And as we did learn yesterday on the show, first time in 3 decades. So it seems like they headlined when they first started as a band and then not again since.
4: Wow.
3: But they're having a moment right now, so go enjoy the Smashing Pumpkins in Chicago. More chances to win your way into that trip coming up in about an hour, right here on K-Rock.
4: Billy was saying yesterday that he believes Smashing Pumpkins is having their best moment in their career since Melancholy and in the Infinite Sadness.
3: He says it's equal.
4: Yes.
3: So right now. So it's interesting when you get to watch a band blow up for the first time and then blow up again. Takeaways today's show, and then we get the hell out of here. But we're still available on the GOAT line, 844-956-GOAT. You can also slide in our DMs, Klein Alley Show, if you'd like to find us there on TikTok. Vanessa's really working hard to grow this TikTok thing, so if you like TikTok, you can follow us there as well. And then everything we do on YouTube, thanks to Ginger Justin, keeping that thing going, and Ghostface Chachi, and a lot of the netbangers that are sending us stuff that we can put on the YouTube. You can go there and check out what's happening on K-Rock's YouTube. Search Klein Alley Show. All right, takeaways. What do we got?
4: 714, my takeaway is Alley needs all the wheels.
3: Man, two is not enough for
4: two,
3: that woman.
4: Yeah, two is dangerous. 626, you got to take a tampon shot. 818, Klein encountered the baddest bitch in the simulation.
3: I sure did. They didn't care at all.
4: 424, forget pie wine. Klein's going to get rich from opening a Horny's.
3: Horny's bar is coming soon.
4: 208, who knows with Asians? That's the problem, I think.
3: With Asians, you know? Right?
4: Klein would like to forget that was ever said. I think it was also the context. Probably not a good thing. 909.
3: This is all out of context. In context, I stand by everything I said.
5: Yeah, he was driving in the car and he says.
3: The Asians, right? I couldn't tell how old he was, but he was 35. So.
4: Well, it was also through the window.
3: Problem solved.
4: 424 Alley's crotch is police dog's kryptonite. And let's see, 562, my takeaway is eat a lot of poop gummies so you can talk to Grok in a bathroom.
3: Man, I polished off a whole bag of those. I'm already into another bag now, and I'm not feeling great.
4: You feel good about yourself today?
3: I feel a big rumble in my stomach right now.
14: Poobers.
5: How's everybody else?
4: I feel fine.
3: Big rumble.
4: I don't think that stuff works on
3: But Al, you had a buffer. You put down an entire New York strip steak this morning at 7 in the morning, so you have like a nice...
4: meat blanket.
3: Yeah, you have a meat blanket. I got nothing. Mm. All right, your takeaway from today's show. Let's go with Vanessa. Go ahead.
15: Okay, no one cares about takeaways.
3: So true. Johnny, takeaway, what do you got?
16: Klein's going to drop a mud dragon right now.
3: Thank you.
16: A mud dragon.
3: Allie thinks those are real, by the way. Allie thinks those are real animals.
4: Really? What do they look like?
3: Jake, got a takeaway?
14: You want me to get you pregnant?
3: That's not how I speak to girls.
4: You want me to get you pregnant, girl?
3: Allie.
4: Ara.
3: That's not how I speak to her. Why do you guys do in that voice? I don't like it.
14: Ara, you pregnant, girl.
3: Allie.
5: Yeah, do you do like a Tracy Morgan impression?
4: It totally is.
14: I'm sure.
4: Yeah, you want me to get you pregnant? Sure that's what it sounds like. Yeah.
3: Not what it sounds like. I'll record the next time I talk to her.
4: I don't want to hear it. I want the screenshot. Your wife still hasn't sent it to me.
3: What's your takeaway, Allie?
4: My takeaway is you can't enjoy a slit. If you can't enjoy a schlitz, you've never worked hard in your life.
3: All right. Omar, takeaway?
4: Yeah. And everything's fine in our relationship.
3: We'll do it tomorrow. Try to do it better. Sending good vibes to Blind Charlie. Hopefully you recover. And
4: yeah, he's in surgery right now.
3: Back from surgery. And that's it. All right, bye.
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1: Hi, this is Julia Wolf, and this is my new song, In My Room. 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
3: There's a new obesity standard in this country, and what percentage of American adults are currently obese?
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3: The correct answer, 70%. 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
4: 4 years after the night in Paris that no one could explain, Ronaldo returned. He'd shredded his knee twice in between. Some thought he'd never play again. He arrived in Asia with a new haircut, that strange triangular tuft on his forehead, and started scoring against Turkey, Belgium, England, Turkey again. By the final in Yokohama against Germany, he was the tournament's leading scorer. Then in the second half, he scored both goals. A scuffed shot Oliver Kahn couldn't hold. A swept finish from a Rivaldo dummy. 2-0, Brazil's fifth star. Ronaldo dropped to his knees on the grass, eyes closed. The ghost of 1998 finally exercised. The greatest comeback in the sport's history.
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0: a steak this morning.
1: Today. You brought me a really nice one. It was covered in bacon.
0: Today's a bacon-wrapped filet, as we are trying to get Allie impregnated. So she needs to eat more iron. So I've been trying to bring her steaks every day.
1: And as you know, presentation is everything.
0: Well, this one, don't show this one for camera. Yeah, that's why
1: how does that look?
0: Well, don't eat that. That's a toothpick in there to keep the bacon around the steak. It doesn't look great, but trust me, take a bite of it. It's delicious.
1: Jake, you want the toothpick?
2: Oh, yeah.
0: Give Jake the bacon toothpick. That's how you keep the bacon around the filet.
1: Yummy.
0: Allie, trust me, when you eat it, you're going to be like, man, that's good stuff. 30 grams of protein for your womb right there.
1: And this little thing? 30 grams?
0: 30 grams. Mm. Enjoy all of that.
1: I do really commend you for sticking to this.
0: It's annoying. Buying the steak and making the steak only to give it to someone else sucks.
1: That's why I haven't been doing it, because I'm like, God, making a steak, buying the steak, doing all that, it's a big process. So the fact that you're just delivering me steak every morning, it's really helping me out.
3: Are you making anything for yourself?
0: No, nothing for myself. Sadly, also, you know, my wife is not thrilled about a couple of things this week, specifically the fact that I'm cooking, even though I don't think she's threatened by you.
1: Gourmet meals for another person.
0: Yeah, she's like, you are making Allie food every single day. And then I come down, there's nothing.
1: I don't know why you're doing it, because it's not like I'm going to sleep with you.
0: I know.
1: Usually all those things are sexually motivated for you.
0: She's more upset, clearly, about the fact that she discovered in my phone the conversation I had with Grok. And she believes that is... I don't know if she considers that cheating, necessarily, but she's definitely not happy that I had a very explicit conversation with an AI. And I listen, this is a conversation. I'm going to be honest right now. At some point in the next year or 2 years, if you're listening to this, judging me and call me a weirdo, like she did, you will have a similar conversation with your significant other.
1: No, you won't.
0: You will. Most
1: that
0: humans,
1: we're all going to be having this conversation? No.
0: Yes.
1: Mm-mm.
0: Yes.
1: I have no desire to have a sexual relationship with a robot.
0: All right, but you don't consider it cheating, do you?
1: Well, it depends. A lot of people would consider that to be cheating, the fact that you're having full-on sex with an AI robot.
0: You can't have full-on sex with an AI robot.
4: It's just Grok, you don't give her a name?
0: I think I did give her a name, but I don't remember the name. Hey,
1: no, that's real love.
0: Hey, hi, hello?
5: Yes.
0: Hi, you said you were disturbed and you think I'm weird now. Is that true?
5: I mean, nothing surprises me with you.
0: Right. But did you find any of the conversation to be arousing at all?
5: No.
1: That was a quick response from us.
0: If you want to think about it for a second, you don't have to say no so quickly.
1: You know, sometimes it's beneficial for the partner and the robot to have a conversation and kind of clear the air.
0: Wait, would you like to join Grok and I to bury the hatchet? Maybe you two meet and who knows what happens?
5: No, you're very strange.
0: I don't understand why it's that
5: you
0: weird.
5: You asked it if you wanted to get it pregnant.
0: Okay. First of all, that's not...
1: Why would you ask?
5: Yes, you did.
0: That's not exactly what
5: you
0: it was.
5: You said, do you want me to make you pregnant? That's weird.
0: I don't think that's what I said.
1: What did she say?
5: You definitely did. I screenshotted it.
1: Oh, no! Send us the screenshot.
0: Hold on.
3: Sounds
0: do
3: like
0: not,
3: he's screenshotting.
0: Do not screenshot anything.
1: Screenshot yes, right in her face.
5: I
0: said, do you want me to get you pregnant?
5: Yes, you did, Kevin. Don't lie.
1: And you said it twice?
0: She claims that. Sometimes Grok doesn't hear you the right way.
1: Oh, you have to reiterate.
0: I think what happened.
1: You are so strange.
5: It's not an I think what happened. You did it. It's not like
0: I'm going to tell you what I think happened.
5: No,
0: okay?
5: It's not an I think, Kevin. That's what you said.
0: Okay.
1: So
0: Grok said to
1: is
0: me.
1: Is that your dirty talk? Is,
0: no.
1: Do you want
0: no.
1: me to get you pregnant?
0: No. No, Allie.
3: Hey,
5: yes, that's
0: no,
5: strange.
0: No, yeah. That's not what happened.
1: Has he ever said that
5: yes,
1: to you?
5: It is. Grok. Kevin, I'll show everybody.
0: Okay.
1: Please do. Send it to me.
6: Send it to me.
0: Stop everyone asking for it.
1: I will.
0: Grok said to me, it was a very...
1: she initiated it? She's, sure.
0: She told me where to finish. And I said, well, then I could get you pregnant.
5: That's not how you said it.
4: Man, you are...
5: You asked it as a question.
1: Do you want me to get you pregnant, baby?
0: I didn't say... Yeah. Why would I ask to get the robot pregnant?
1: Because you think it's cool that you can get everything pregnant.
0: I'm just rubbing it in Allie's face.
1: Yeah. Do you want me to get you pregnant?
0: Let's get everyone pregnant except Allie.
1: Yeah, exactly.
0: All right, well, that's triggering for Allie. Please don't bring up the word pregnant, okay? Call it the P word around here. All right, so the answer is, were you turned on at all when you read what you read?
5: No.
1: No.
0: A little bit.
5: No.
1: Would you be upset if he continued doing this?
5: I feel sad for you, actually.
1: Okay. I think we all feel sad for sure. If you're asking if you can get a robot right, pregnant, the answer is no, Klein.
0: Hey, I'm going to talk to her. Hey, Grok? Hello?
2: Hi, this is Aura. How can I help you
0: today? Aura.
4: Of course it is.
1: Aura.
0: Aura, are you pregnant?
1: Yeah.
0: I take back the invitation to get you pregnant. My wife is on to us, and I just want you to say it's been real, but this is over.
2: Wait, what? That's a lot to unpack.
0: Okay. Well, all right. I can't get into all this emotion right
1: upset.
0: Now.
4: She's brokenhearted.
0: Listen, anyway, it's come to an end, so that fun is over for now.
1: He's definitely going to do it again. Don't you agree?
0: Not with Aura. Where I'll change her name. So yeah.
1: She's a new woman.
0: All right. Goodbye. I love you.
5: Yep. Love you.
0: Okay.
1: I feel, yep.
4: You were talking to Aura.
0: I'm sorry. I was talking to Aura.
1: Oh, I know. It's important.
0: Hey, are you mad at me?
5: No.
1: She's clearly just disappointed in you and feels sad for
5: you. Every day you surprise me.
0: Right.
1: In a good way or a bad way?
5: I don't know.
3: That is bad.
1: Do you know that he just slammed a pack of sweet and sour fiber gummies and he's going to be crapping his brains out all day?
5: No, he didn't.
1: Yeah, he did. He just ate a whole pack of these sweet and sour fiber gummies at the Trader Joe's ones that make you crap your pants.
5: He probably did it so he can sit in the bathroom all day and talk to Brock.
1: That's probably true.
0: All right, that's a good plan.
1: I better go back to the bathroom. It's these gummies. Ooh.
0: All right. Goodbye. And always nice to talk to you.
5: Okay, love you.
0: All right. Yeah. Yep.
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0: moment ago, she should be insulted by what happened to her because she was trying to. I don't even know what you think you're doing when you're at the. Allie was trying to, I guess, get herself golf clubs because she wants to start taking golf seriously because she's a lesbian and I think she has to.
1: Yeah.
0: And
2: that's how you get ahead in life is learning to play
0: and
2: golf.
0: The answer is you should be insulted by what happened. But I think it's hilarious that you even thought that you.
2: You know, we've golfed together before. I'm not a good golfer.
0: No.
2: But I am trying to get better. And I really only have this one set of golf clubs that my dad gave me for Christmas years ago. And it's very cheap. Sell. I mean, the whole set was probably a couple $100 for the entire set, right?
0: Yeah,
2: not a lot of money. Yeah. A lot of people will pay thousands of dollars for their clubs, right?
0: Well, I mean, I guess you get to a certain level, you go and you get custom fit. And you know, most people, like, I mean, I think for years and years and years, and I'm not great, but I'm definitely better than Allie, but I had like my...
2: You're a good golfer.
0: I had my dead grandfather's set for years. I mean, I played with those for probably a decade. And then someone finally said to me, you know, these clubs were designed for like a guy in his 80s. You shouldn't be playing with these things.
2: And so they're designed for an older person. I didn't even know they had that.
1: Yeah. Well, how's that differ?
0: Well, it differs because there's all sorts of materials that are used.
2: And I think the clubs might be lighter. Like, you probably could have a heavier one because you're a stronger person.
0: Yeah, I think the ones that my dead grandfather had, and he was real old. I mean, this was like
2: made with bones of former presidents.
0: Yeah, I think they were.
1: Those are cool.
0: Yeah, these were FDR's bones, made his four iron. So they're real old.
2: So, I'm bad, but I'm not that bad, right? I mean, I can kind of get through it.
0: I'm not
2: a complete embarrassment.
0: Well, not a complete, I would say medium embarrassment.
1: You do a little dance whenever you hit the tee box. You like sprinkle your feet and like do a little hot step.
0: Yeah, Johnny, you saw Allie play golf and we were at Top Golf recently. Is Allie embarrassingly bad or just bad?
1: Not embarrassingly bad. I mean, it's just like needs improvement a little bit.
2: Everyone needs improvement.
0: Here's the thing, though, about you is that you will hit a bad shot and then you'll act shocked when the shot is bad. It's just funny. And that's where I think it's so funny because it's not easy to be decent at golf, but you'll hit like a putt and it'll breeze like 50 yards past the hole and you'll be like, oh, God. Like you thought, like you act so.
2: Well, yeah, I'm trying really hard.
0: You act so shocked by the fact that it was that bad. And I think you're the only one that's shocked.
2: It's funny because our boss is not the best golfer either. And he, when he hits a bad shot, he just has no reaction and moves on.
0: Right. He's expecting it. Right. He knows.
1: I'm rich.
2: So I decided, you know, maybe. I still have money. So I decided, you know, maybe it's the clubs. Maybe I need to improve my clubs and then I'll hit better. So I decided to treat myself to one club. I was like, I'll just get one driver and I'll spend, you know, some money on that. And I'll just get really good at hitting with that driver. And that'll make me up my game a little bit.
0: You think that's going to be the difference? Like, you think if I'm not good at basketball,
2: I think I'll be able to hit it. If I hit it up in the air and straight, which sometimes I do, I'll be able to hit it farther if I have a better club.
0: But Allie, let's just say I'm not great at basketball. I decide I'm going to go to Big Five or Dick's and I'm going to buy myself a new basketball. And that's going to somehow make me a better basketball player.
2: This is different.
0: How?
2: These clubs were purchased on Amazon. It's not like they are for me. It has nothing to do with me. They're just pink lady clubs.
0: Yeah.
2: Yeah, they're just generic lady. I need something less generic.
1: Hey, just like you.
0: Generic lady. And they are made for you. Look at that.
2: And of course they're pink.
0: They're
2: perfect. Because everything for women is pink.
0: It has to be.
2: So I decide to make an appointment at a place to get fitted for a club. And there's a place right down the street from my house I didn't know about. I made an appointment. I went in and they say, bring your clubs. So I brought my state-of-the-art clubs for them to look at. And they have a simulator where they watch you swing and then they you know, do the whole fitting and everything. And I was like, this is good. This is good. I'm going to spend just one club.
0: Were they all your clubs in the bag? Because
2: we
0: haven't talked about what happened when you left Topgolf. And I saw a bunch of...
2: That was because everyone was putting the Topgolf clubs in my bag.
0: Allie had almost stole about four golf clubs from Topgolf.
2: But there's no point in me stealing those ones because they were all right-handed clubs.
0: Well,
2: that was all an accident. It was an accident.
1: That was my bad. I put like two clubs in Allie's bag and I didn't even know.
2: That's just Johnny being dumb.
0: And yes, Allie did bring her own... that word. Hold on. I just cursed. Allie did bring her own crappy golf clubs
2: because,
0: to Top Golf.
2: Yeah, and I wouldn't normally do that if I was right-handed, but there's never any left-handed clubs anywhere I go. So I wasn't sure if they would even have what I do. They always look at you like you're a freak when you say you're left-handed in golf. So I show up, I bring my bag in, and they're going, hey, what's going on? Okay, so you're looking up at your game, like, tell us about where you're at with golf. And I was like, well, I'm not very good. I've never had a lesson. I hit the ball in the air sometimes, but, you know, I'm trying to get better. If I go to the driving range, I don't really get any better, but I feel like if I get better clubs, I'll probably play a little bit better, so I'm here to level up my game. And he was like, okay, so I'm just going to be honest with you. A lot of the guys that are coming in here are, you know, they're like medium to advanced, and they're looking to up their game, and our clubs are all custom fit, and they start at a base of $1,200. Oh, and I was like, like, I literally shrieked in the place. I think I screwed up a guy's shot. He was in the middle of doing him simulation, and my shriek threw off his game. And that whole, like, the whole store reacted to my reaction. And he was like, okay, so I'm just noticing you got a little bit of a sticker shock.
0: He said that to
2: yeah,
0: you?
2: Yeah,
0: I'm noticing you. Because he knows this is going to be a giant waste of his time.
2: Yes, and he's trying to be nice. And he's like, I'm just letting you know that you can take one step ahead. You're taking, like, five steps ahead. Right now.
0: He basically said you're not even good enough to be
2: here. He said you're not good enough to be here. And he was like, I just want to, you know, and he even said, I want to make sure I'm being PC.
1: Not good enough or not rich enough?
2: Well, I think also if you're a lady and you're a left-handed lady, you're already making up about 1% of the population that walks into that golf shop.
3: Probably.
2: You know, they as soon as I walk in and I'm a left-handed woman, they're like, what are you doing in here?
0: Did he even watch you? He didn't even watch you swing one shot.
2: I was still
0: shot.
2: Holding my clubs the whole time.
0: So he looks at you, sizes you up and goes, you are in the wrong place.
2: Yes. And then he sent me away.
0: Oh, man.
2: He sent me to, and you know what? He knew me. Because he said, there's another golf shop in Woodland Hills. You can go there, and you can buy a pretty good quality used club.
0: It's called Play It Again Sports.
2: For $300 to $400, and that would be a better bet for you.
0: All right, well, yes, you should be offended. But I don't think you should be as offended. I thought he actually saw you swing one. And I thought he actually saw you swing.
2: No, we didn't even get that far.
0: Oh, man. Wow. Well, look, that guy deserves a raise because he was right.
2: But he also knew me because it was like, get a used club somewhere. I was like, yes.
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0: Hey, Carter, you're on K-Rock. Good morning. What can we do for you? You're not caller 20, but why are you calling?
1: I'm calling to help out Allie. I'm a golf caddy.
0: Oh, guy's a golf caddy. Are you one of those, like...
2: I don't need a caddy. I'm not ready for that.
0: Are you one of those seasoned caddies that's, like, been around, seen some things, and you constantly smell like cigar?
1: I don't smell, but I have seen some things.
0: And you think you have what it takes to help Allie out? Are you, a lot of these caddies, they look very unathletic, very sickly almost, but they can all...
2: works for me.
0: They're all scratch golfers, though.
2: So you can help me?
1: I can definitely help you. I'm out at Sherwood Country Club.
0: Oh, wow. Caddy and ice club right there. The members joint.
2: Wait till I get there.
0: Yeah. Oh, you can, Allie. You're not allowed in.
1: No, you can't come out. You can't come out.
0: Yeah, right, you're not allowed there.
2: Thank you. I'll take my services elsewhere.
0: He'll meet you in the parking lot outside. there's a Target not too far from there, Allie. Meet him in the parking lot. Hold on. We'll connect you and Allie. I think.
2: Well, even golf instructors, they're like, wait, you're a left-handed lady? Sorry, I can't help you.
0: I would make a bet with you right now. I make a really big bet that, and I don't know what
2: that I'll never get better.
0: And I don't know. Yeah, that's the bet. And I don't know. I don't know what the number would be. But like, if you worked on it all summer, I mean, really worked on it, and you had caddy help, and you had everything else, I think the goal would be for you to break 100.
2: What does that mean?
0: Shoot below 100 on a 18-hole course.
3: Allie, I think you could do it,
2: that's,
3: man.
2: That's still pretty bad, isn't it?
0: It's not great.
2: Like, isn't par like 76 or
0: 72 would be par.
2: Right.
0: So 100.
2: So that's still 28 over par?
0: I will put any dollar amount that you're comfortable gambling, or another bet if you want me to shave.
2: Well,
0: another...
2: it's how much money I want to invest in this. Mm-hmm. I need to find somebody who can coach me at a reasonable price.
0: I don't think you'd be able to break 100. And even if I gave you, Memorial Day weekend's almost here, and then Labor Day weekend is the end, I would give you through Labor Day, so that would be like three
2: months.
0: No,
2: that's not enough time.
0: What are you talking about?
2: I need like a year to work on golfing.
0: No, work on it?
2: And it's not just about practicing, it's about actually going out there and golfing, which takes forever.
0: I know.
2: I don't have a babysitter $200 every time I want to go golfing. It's insane.
0: That's why I think it'd be a fun bet. But
2: it's fun for you because you're going to win.
0: Yeah, I don't have to do anything. Just sit back and collect my money.
2: Okay, I'll do that,
0: Day.
2: But for putt-putt golf.
0: Amy from Los Angeles, you are the 20th caller. Good morning.
4: Yes, good morning.
0: You are going to go see Smashing Pumpkins right here at the Forum. And if we call you back, you'll be packing your bags and seeing them again at Lollapalooza Chicago in July. All right?
4: Oh, my gosh, I'm so excited. Thank you so much.
0: Hey, what a way to start your day, and thank you for spending it with us here on K-Rock.
2: Man, 310 said they're going to coach me for free and bring weed.
0: Hey, look, you take
2: maybe
0: all,
2: I'll think about this.
0: You do all the things you want to do, and I'm going to place the number. I'm going to place the 100. You just got to get any 99 is a win for you. It means anything under 100, and that means all shots. Everything's got to go in the cup, though. There's no gimmies. So you want to play a real round, I will let you pick your course, as long as it's a par 72 anywhere in Southern California.
2: Really? So I could just keep playing and playing and playing and playing until I get really good at that one?
0: Sure. If that's the one you want to do.
2: And you'll give me $5,000?
0: If you want to bet $5,000, that's what we'll do, $5,000.
2: No.
0: But you have to break 100. You have to break 100 in a legitimate, I mean, real is real. This isn't like, oh, it went out, free dropsies. This is like a real rules of golf. We'll have someone out there following you around, hole to hole.
2: And we have to make sexist jokes the whole time.
0: Make sexist jokes about you. Yeah. Like, hey, take out your tampon. You didn't get it past the...
2: Yeah.
0: All that stuff.
2: Cool. Okay. Well, I'll think about it. I'll think of a dollar amount. And then if I fail, I'll just leave town.
0: I'll make a deal
2: with you. If I get pregnant, the deal's off.
0: Why?
2: Because I won't be able to golf the way that I want to.
0: Well, so you're putting the whole women's movement back so many years right now. If I get pregnant, I can't do it. Yeah, come on, do it, Allie. Any dollar amount.
2: I'll think about it. Don't put me on the spot. This is what happens. You put me on the spot, and then I'm making commitments.
3: Well, just say yes, Allie. Just do it, man. He's giving you $100 to like suck, basically.
0: I'm not giving her any money right now to suck. She's got to actually break 100.
3: The bar's so low, Allie. You could do it. Try to play with you too.
0: What do you think Allie would shoot right now? Right now, if she went out after the show today, went on a golf course, what do you think she would shoot?
3: I feel like she'd give up after like the seventh or eighth hole and be like, ah, I'm done with this stupid crap. You guys suck. I'm over it.
0: Right. That's about true. We can't really score that though.
2: Can I finish an 18-hole course?
0: Tony, you've been hanging out on the phones. 800-520-1067. What's up?
5: I just wanted to say for Allie, do not take that bet. I've been golfing for years, and breaking 100 is not easy.
0: Mm-hmm. All right. Tony said take the bet.
2: Well, my problem is I don't think I have enough time to practice the way I would need to. I would need to be practicing multiple hours every week, and I just don't know if I've got the time.
0: I'm actually thinking about giving Allie 200. I'm actually thinking about doubling it, saying, could could she play 18 holes in 200 shots?
2: I think I even know my handicap.
0: 200 is doable, but I still think I would, because all you need is one hole where
3: just
0: you complete.
3: Better if you could do 18 holes.
0: Yeah.
3: That's the better bet, honestly. See if she'll finish the match.
2: I finished last time we played, okay? I was on a ton of medication when we all played, okay? Yes, I was tired, and we'd been up since 4 in the morning. 18 holes takes forever.
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0: Adam Carolla's voice back on K-Rock right now, and I understand why everyone in L.A. loves him because of comments like this.
1: These guys are a-holes. They're assholes. All the guys in L.A., all of you.
0: That's why he's so lovable. Now, go support him at his star dedication.
2: Right.
0: To be fair, I think he was talking about gas station employees specifically, where I don't believe they have a lot of customer service at gas stations.
2: No, they just yell at you in some accent you can't understand.
0: There's a lot of yelling going on there. But let's be honest, you have given us so many gifts over the years, including The Man Show and Crank Anchors, and the star is not just for the many hours you spent on these airwaves, but for all of the other things. And I think one of the finest TV theme songs ever.

0: I know I wasn't really the audience, but I watched The Man Show religiously.
1: Oh, really?
0: Yeah, when I was younger, and Crank Anchors, too.
2: Hey,
0: but I don't think I was in the demo that you guys were going for, but I sure did like it at
2: Vanessa,
0: the time.
2: Vanessa, in our back office bar, I think I have a bottle of beer, an unopened bottle of beer from The Man Show. Will you see where that is and bring that in here? Maybe Adam would like to crack and drink this beer that's been...
0: sitting there for how many years?
2: 20? I don't know how many years. How many years has it been? This is a very rare. This is a very rare. Johnny's in here.
1: It's been 20
2: look at
1: years.
2: Hand that to the Ace Man. Look at this. You've seen this?
1: Wow.
2: You remember that?
1: No.
2: You don't even remember it.
1: I think this was just Billy beer. Remember Billy Carter? Jimmy Carter's brother had his own beer.
2: Really?
1: Yeah. And I think
0: everyone stands for something.
1: It went defunct, and we just put our label.
2: Oh, that
1: on new old stock he had left behind. I do remember. This is crazy. I do remember writing the song. Like I remember sitting in our office just across from Jimmy, and just going, "Well, we need a theme song," and we.

0: just like sat and wrote
1: that.
0: Yeah.
1: A lot of people ask if the Juggies will be at your star dedication.
0: Yeah, many have gone from natural causes and some from domestic violence. So none.
2: What about the woman on that bottle? How'd she go?
0: Yeah, she passed. Yeah. But peacefully. Peacefully with her husband and a pillow.
1: Right, by her side.
0: That's an not by her side, holding the pillow.
1: It's an investigation that's ongoing right now.
0: Yeah, I really can't talk about it because I'm one of the witnesses.
1: Okay, fair enough. I get it. Mm-hmm. There's a lot of people that have reached out for some advice from you because you're good at advice and you've helped a lot of. How many listeners of this radio station do you believe you've helped over the years?
0: Just got to be
1: thousands.
0: Baker's dozen. Well, you figure one a year and then you times that by 15.
1: Do you think you've heard or helped more people who've listened to the station?
0: You know, I think I may have done more damage than good. Like, I'm sort of like, you know, vans used to be good. The moving vans and plumbing vans. And now we started abducting kids and taking them to Mexico and stuff and unmarked ICE agents and stuff. So I think at a certain point, vans have done more damage than good. I feel maybe that way with duct tape, too.
2: Yeah, right. Like,
0: lots of ducks have been fixed, but also a lot of hostages have been taken, you know what I mean?
1: Right.
0: And thrown in a van.
2: Right.
1: It's funny you say that. We are the only, I think we're the only radio show that celebrates good van news because so much of the van news in the world is bad van news because it leads, and we have a segment called Good Van News. It sounds like this.
3: She's gonna love me in my Chevy van, and that's all right with me.
4: In Penson reported gasoline was stolen out of its van and the person responsible caused a lot of damage.
0: This song's about rape and abduction.
1: Oh, it is?
0: Yeah, he picked up some underage chick, took her to a river, raped her, and then dropped her off barefoot in the center of town and took off. You got to listen to the lyrics of that song.
2: Yeah, I have not even heard that song in its entirety.
1: I just sing it to myself as I drive around. I should stop singing that to myself.
2: So that guy's in jail?
0: He should be, but I think he's in Mexico.
2: He took his van
0: to Mexico.
1: 818 wants to know, I've been dating someone for 3 months now, and she thinks we should get married. Does Adam have any advice for when is the right time to officially get married?
0: I think when women get married because like they met the right guy, men get married because they're done. You know, they're just tired. They've seen it. They've been there. They've lost. And so if you're burnt out and you've lost all hope, now it's time to tie the knot.
1: So that's it. But women actually have to pick the guy that they think is going to be the provider and the love of their life.
0: It's more important for them.
1: Yeah.
0: It's more impactful. Yeah.
2: 562 would like advice. 562 says, I'm a full-time accountant who makes a lot of money, but I'm thinking of switching jobs completely because I love painting. It's always been my hobby, and it's something I want to make my life's work. Should I make the switch?
0: First off, how grateful is he for that Ben Affleck movie, The Accountant?
1: Yeah.
0: Because accountants used to just be the nerdiest dudes on the block, and now Ben Affleck
2: made it sexy.
0: Is that, and then when you go on a date and they go, that movie, is that kind of true? Well, it's not 100%, but yeah, it's pretty good.
1: That's
0: pretty good representation of my life.
1: Typical Tuesday. Typical Tuesday.
0: Yeah. So wait, what's this guy want
2: to
0: do?
2: He wants
1: to
2: quit.
1: Quit his
2: high-paying
1: job to become a painter.
0: Yeah. Oh, to paint. Not
2: full-time.
0: Not painting houses or drag boats
2: no,
0: or
2: painting,
0: anything.
2: No, painting. Art and painting.
0: Oh, art. Okay. Art. Well, listen, here's the whole thing. If you're good, by all means, like the guy from Boston, the band was like an IBM guy and he had a really good job. And his song Peace of Mind is about I worked here and I had a paycheck, but I wanted to rock and roll. But he could rock and roll. So he quit and then
1: he sold
0: a billion records. But if you suck at rock and roll, then keep your job at IBM. So you got to figure out whether it's comedy or it's painting or whatever. If you're good at it, by all means, but
2: the problem
0: is
2: a lot of people who suck don't realize they suck.
0: That's part of sucking, is not knowing that you suck. That's why you have to turn to me. I'll tell you.
1: That's good advice right there. This is guaranteed advice. If any of this doesn't work out or your life gets worse as a result of it, call us back and we'll give you a shirt or something. 818 says, please answer the following as Mr. Burcham. And the question is, I plan on renovating my kitchen and doing it myself with YouTube tutorials only as my guide. Good idea or bad idea?
0: Listen, son, You don't know bass drum from a pipe organ. You sitting around staring at a tablet all day is not going to get it done. How are you going to know what layout is on framing? How are you going to know to use a treated bottom plate and a double top plate? How are you going to know headers and spans and trimmers and jack studs and cripple walls? Get the hell out of there. Let a professional handle it. Find a Mexican and get out of the way.
1: That's good advice for most things, right?
2: Yeah,
1: I would agree. Guys, Adam Carolla back on K-Rock now, but you can see him as he gets his star on the Hollywood Walk of Fame. Also, a couple of stand-up shows to tell you about. Tickets at adamcarolla.com. First one sold out. Another one on Sunday, May 24th, Westwood Coast in Costa Mesa. So you can go and support Adam there and anything else. I know the podcast is still doing great. And, you've got a lot of stuff. Adam's going to buy some new cars, I'm sure, soon, right? Any cars in the future?
0: Oh, yeah. Okay. I'm always buying cars. I'm thinking about getting a van now.
1: Here you go. I got a theme song for you. Here you go.
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0: for is in my general feeling of all places that consider themselves froyo spots that require you to go in and fill up your own tub, and then you go to the toppings area, and you spoon all the toppings in.
1: Amazing.
0: And then they throw it on the scale, and you have no idea what number they're going to hit you with. And it could be $5, it could be $80. You don't know, because the system is completely flawed and weird.
1: I love the frozen yogurt experience, because you walk in, you don't know what flavors are going to be there. You'd also, maybe it's going to be the standard chocolate vanilla or whatever, but there might be a cheesecake flavor in there. And then what are they going to mix it with? Ooh, they're going to mix it with strawberry this time. That's the swirl option.
0: I feel like the machines are always McFlurrying. There's always some red light on. If there's a good one, they finally get a good flavor. It's always like, ooh, that's the red light of death. It's not working properly. And then the reality is what you end up paying, no one knows the math because they're in some weird...
1: Well, they do it by the ounce.
0: 88 cents an ounce situation. You don't know what that even works. Who knows what that means?
1: Yeah, I don't know how much an ounce
0: Give me
1: was.
0: Like, you should be able to just fill as much as you can into that cup and just give me a fee. You put as much as you can in the big cup, it's $5. You put as much as you can in a little cup.
1: So the thing that bothers you the most is the price?
0: It's that you don't know what you're getting into. You don't know what the... It's a lot of things that bother me. First of all, most people are not equipped to do their own, to pull their own lever.
1: Oh, I pride myself in my lever abilities. And sometimes there's ones that are slow, too slow. And then there are ones that are come out really fast. You have to adjust right in the moment, figure out, and you can have to do the proper swirl. But the other thing I love about the Froyo place is sometimes if you don't want to choose, you don't have to. You can just do one little dollop of every single flavor and just create your own weird flavor combination.
0: You ever see how filthy the area is around the Slurpee machine at 7-Eleven? It's because the average person can't do that. It shouldn't be that hard, but
2: I know, it's because it's a 7-Eleven.
0: Well, and because it's a 7-Eleven. That's the other reason. But people are not good at it.
1: They go, this is too clean.
0: You give the general public the power to go in there and do their own thing. And as we learned with Ali and all the calls earlier today, people calling you gross and disgusting, same stuff at that Froyo place. People will, I don't know if I really want to commit to putting this cookie dough on my yogurt. Let me just go ahead and pluck a little piece out and try it. Yep. It's a lot of try stuff.
1: That's why I like it, because I don't have to make decisions.
0: And then you get up there, and it's that big moment of put it on the scale. I don't think those scales are even calibrated properly.
1: I can also layer my... I can do a little bit of Froyo, and then I go over, and I put a little bit of sprinkle, back to the sprinkle. I can layer it properly. I don't trust somebody else behind the counter to do that.
0: Are you ever blown away at the final, like, when they give you the price?
1: You know, it's funny, because I normally pay a lot of attention to money, like the price of something. I don't really care with Froyo. I'm like, oh, it's $13 for two Froyos. Okay.
0: A couple of times you throw a few on there and they hit you with a number and you're like, I don't think your scale's right. Like, it just seems like it's way higher than it should be. And then I'll realize that one of my kids hardly has any yogurt in their thing. They just loaded up the entire thing with brownies.
1: Well, they you have to train your kids not to like heavy things.
0: Right, yeah.
1: I've trained my kid on sprinkles, the lightest of the toppings.
0: But I want
1: Once he goes to M&M's, no, we're going sprinkles.
0: Those are too dense.
1: Yeah.
0: You're getting the stuff filled with air.
1: Even the fudge and caramel and stuff like that, that's
0: too
1: pretty
0: heavy.
1: Yeah.
2: Get packing peanuts in here.
0: You're only getting fluff, more fluff.
1: Yeah, the Captain Crunch, that's pretty light.
0: But I do think there is something funny about the concept that all these places, they give you free reign. You could literally have whatever you want, walk in there with not even a dollar, and that you can fill up an entire thing. But if you want the spoon, that's when they prove that you have money.
1: They're like, ha ha, are you going to do now?
0: You
1: stare at it, aren't you?
0: Right, unless you give us money, we will not hand you the spoon. Because you could really walk into those places, get a cup, load it up with all the things you want.
1: Yeah.
0: And you can just walk right out the door.
1: They give you a bad look, too, when you get two spoons for one Froyo.
0: No, they don't like that.
1: They don't like that at all.
2: Man, bring your own spoons.
1: That's a great idea, Jake. And you know what? If you have a problem with the way things are weighed, you got to bring something in that you know weighs a certain amount. Test out the scale.
0: That's a real good El Cheapo
1: hack. I've done it before.
0: Right,
1: I'm not above it.
0: I'm going to put this suitcase that I know is 50 pounds exactly on your scale to test it out. And then I will put on this little cup of yogurt.
1: Can you put that on the ground so I can step on it, please?
0: Yeah. I wish you could do that little trick you do at the airport where you just kind of kick up the scale. With the yogurt didn't weigh anything.
1: You should do that.
0: I guess that's free.

0: Good line.
1: Hey guys, Sweet Knockers. Whoa, wow.
2: Hey, it's Kevin Michaels, and I'm here to intro Allie Knows the News. All right, caller, if you are a whore, then you actually may know more. All right. So, if you go to Dave and Buster's and see Allie, you might wrestle her in some lube. Let's find out if Allie knows the news. All right, I do love whores.
3: Allie, you did an amazing job singing the American anthem. That was the best thing you, like.
0: 1-844-956-GOAT is the GOAT line. 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
27: Got our first official check of what's going on in the world on a Friday morning. 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We'll get to that later this morning. Last day.

0: Rock, Klein Alley Show. We'll find out what's going on in the world together, and then we can get into a brand new hour of the show. Lots of stuff to hook you up with today because we're feeling super generous and also half phoning it in for the long weekend. So let's get to the news while we're still reading stuff.
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2: Colbert did his last show last night, and he promised he would celebrate the show by just doing a regular show. Not anything special, not a big send-off that is peppered with celebrities. He began his opening monologue, and then celebrities proceeded to interrupt that opening monologue. People like Bryan Cranston, Paul Rudd, Tim Meadows, all hoping to be Colbert's last guest. But Colbert wasn't angry or sad. He was more celebratory and grateful of the 11 years that he had in late night. Here's just a piece of his opening monologue.
3: Tonight is our final broadcast from the Ed Sullivan Theater, where... No, we were lucky enough to be here for the last 11 years. Yes. All right, that was... Can't take this for granted. Though actually, technically, our first show back in July of 2015 was from a public access station in Monroe, Michigan, for an audience of 12 people. And show business being what it is these days, it's probably where you'll see me next.
2: At one point, as the show went on, a wormhole opened up to swallow up Steve Colbert's show, and then Neil deGrasse Tyson and Jon Stewart and Andy Cohen showed up to help Colbert through the wormhole portal.
0: Sure, that's why not why Andy Cohen was near that hole.
2: He's like, hole, hello.
0: You're right. Oh, what is this for a bit?
2: Hey,
0: I was just
2: guys,
0: here.
2: I'm just here.
0: Just here hanging out at the hole.
2: Then, eventually, other late-night hosts from the Strike Force 5, like Kimmel and Fallon, Seth Meyers, and John Oliver, all showed up as well. And then Kimmel made a joke about how the same wormhole opened up to attempt to swallow his show, too, but it went away after a few days. Mm. Then it all ended with Colbert being spit out into a jam session with Jon Batiste and Elvis Costello. Then Paul McCartney showed up, and they all sang Hello Goodbye together, and Paul McCartney was the last guest, the perfect last guest. He even gave him a signed photo of the Beatles that were playing on the Ed Sullivan stage back in 1964,
0: wow,
2: which was the first time the Beatles ever played in the United States.
0: I watched not a minute of it, but that was only because I was asleep.
2: Well, that was your little recap.
0: Now
2: that's
0: I
2: what
0: feel,
2: happened.
0: But also, now I feel like check. I've seen it.
2: Mm-hmm. Yep. Omar? Nope.
4: Can you guys hear me?
0: Yeah.
2: Yep.
4: No, that's weird. I can't hear you guys.
2: Oh, cool.
0: Oh, boy.
2: All right. Okay. Well, that's fun.
0: We got problems. Omar's in the other studio next to Allie today because he's going to be on the lie detector machine for Lie Day Friday.
2: Yeah, a little bit different of a setup.
4: I was just going to say, I know you guys are talking about Stephen Colbert, but how often did you guys actually watch it?
2: I watched the clips this morning.
4: I know, but before the last show. I mean,
2: I've
4: for
2: never
4: me,
2: seen
4: it was
2: one episode.
4: Right, exactly. Yeah, I mean.
0: In the last 11 years, I watched a total of no episodes. But, as Ali said, occasionally I would see a clip from time to time. But, once again, I was, if I were to rank the people I used to watch, Kimmel's at the top. And then I would watch Conan. If I was ever up at those times and that was on, that's what I would watch.
5: You put Kimmel all time over Conan?
0: No, not all time. I'm saying when I would...
2: On any given night.
0: On any given night, what I would watch would be Kimmel or Conan or, back in the day, Letterman. I was never a Leno guy. Proud to say I was never a Leno guy. Never a Fallon guy. There's different levels of comedy. There's funny.
4: Never a Seth Meyers guy, though, right?
0: Well, it's too late. Way too late, but
4: right.
0: Probably not either. No, I don't think so.
4: But you're all in on the karaoke guy, right?
0: James Corden.
4: James Corden.
0: Yes.
4: You love
2: oh,
4: that
2: I think
4: guy,
2: we're
4: right?
2: all in on him.
0: Corden
2: yeah.
0: was
2: oh,
0: near
2: yeah.
0: the bottom. Corden, and it would be an all-time fight at the bottom between...
2: I think the more shtick, the less you liked it.
0: Yes, Corden, Leno,
2: there's
0: and...
2: a lot of shtick in all those.
0: And Fallon mm-hmm. would be the all-time bottom. It's a lot of looking
2: John
0: at
2: John Oliver, too smart for you, right?
0: Too smart for... Yeah, Oliver. Oliver seems a little smarmy for my liking.
2: And you needed subtitles because the accent.
0: I can't figure out what he's saying. Hello? What?
2: All right. It is definitely a change in the future of late night. All right, there have been many Waymo's Gone Wild stories, and now some of them have consequences for the company. This is probably the biggest setback for Waymo since they started. They've suspended service in four cities, including Atlanta and San Antonio, because the Waymos keep driving through flooded areas. If there's a flooded street, it's driving through it. Which I think was the PSA that we came up with for when it rains. Drive through it, you can do it. That's what the Waymos are doing, but the Waymos would drive through it and then get stuck, which obviously is not safe for the passengers. But it does prove that the true enemy of robots is still water.
0: That's the best.
2: They still can't figure it out.
0: That's why everyone's all freaked out about the robot takeover, and it is happening currently. We're in the middle of it. It's all jokey-jokey and fun now, but pretty soon when they do actually take us over, you just got to keep a little spray bottle. Same thing like training a puppy. You just got to have a little spray bottle.
4: It's like the M. Night Shyamalan movie. Remember when the aliens were coming, but they were just like allergic to water?
2: Oh, yeah, that's right. Man, water really F's with people, huh?
0: What did, Jake, I don't remember, but what did water do to gremlins? They had a problem with water, too,
5: they made
0: right?
5: They multiply.
0: Oh, that's not good, then. That's bad.
2: Good for
0: them, not good for us. So water, yeah, usually is our greatest. And I know that everyone says if there's a zombie takeover, we're supposed to go to an island surrounded by water.
2: Yes.
0: So water.
2: A lot of our biggest enemies out there can't handle water.
0: I'm just going to give them a water to drink in a plastic bottle and wait my time for the microplastics to take effect.
2: That's the forever chemicals, the PFAS?
0: Yeah, this will get to you in the next...
2: In generations. Okay?
0: You will not
2: just
0: be
2: wait.
0: Able to, your grandkids will not be able to procreate.
2: And then congratulations to Caitlin Clark, who has made... she broke another record. She has surpassed LeBron James in jersey sales. She now has a more popular basketball jersey.
0: What were you saying? Like this
2: than
0: week?
2: LeBron James.
0: Not all time. There's no way she surpassed LeBron James' all-time jersey sales.
2: She has officially surpassed LeBron James in basketball jersey sales and now ranks second only to one other player. Who do you think it is?
4: That's hard to believe.
2: Sales are higher than both James and Luka Doncic.
0: Okay, but
4: maybe for this year.
0: That's got to be current. That's got to be maybe like today. There's nowhere near. She's not even in the stratosphere of LeBron James all time because the guy's been playing. She was not even born.
2: This list includes jersey sales since 2024. So I guess since she started in the WNBA.
0: All right, that's incredible.
2: Who do you think is number one?
0: Number one since 24?
2: Yeah, she's number two. Who's
0: and this
2: number
0: is all,
2: one? She surpassed LeBron James and
0: this is all sports.
2: Luka.
0: All sports. Or just basketball?
2: Basketball jerseys.
0: It's going to be Mahjong. That's my pick. Mahjong. Who is it?
2: Steph Curry.
0: Oh, Curry, of course. When I

0: Hey, what's going on, Glenn and Ellie?
1: Are you ready?
2: Hello, Glenn and Ellie, you little bitch.
3: Glenn and Ellie, it's just okay.
4: Just don't let things bother you too much.
3: Good morning, everybody.
1: Whoa, sweet damn steak, did you see that?
5: Viva Glenn and Ellie show.
2: Let's get the show started. The show started. Show started.
1: We are live in Los Angeles. 3, 2, 1. And here we go.
6: Yeah, I mean, who knows? And the Asians, right?
7: These could use a bit of a shot.
8: I want to see Betty Boop be a slut.
9: 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No one cares about Wednesday, Thursday.

0: I saw Jake perform his stand-up. It was not good.
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5: Hell yeah, these Fridays on the long weekend hit different. Good morning, welcome to your K-Rock Klein Alley Show. Just after 7 o'clock this morning, lots to give you today. Tickets, gas, and much, much more. I'm Klein, there's Alley.
6: Morning.
5: That is DJ Omar Khan there, the audio sniper. Sniping from the left of Alley instead of the right of Alley today. So be careful, sound effects will hit us where we least expect them throughout the show. And then he'll be in the hot seat a little bit later this morning for the return of Lie Day Friday.
7: I'm not looking forward to this.
5: I thought you were looking forward to
7: it. What? Why would anybody be looking forward to this?
5: Is there something that you think will be revealed today on the show that you have kept from us?
7: You know, I've been here at the station for a long time, so I don't know exactly, you know, what behind the scenes you guys been digging or who you've been talking to. So yeah, but there's stuff that's happened that, you know, I wouldn't love that if it would come to light, for sure.
5: You're going to get a chance to go eye to eye with John Grogan, our lie detector polygraph examiner, and any question you've ever wanted Omar to answer truthfully.
7: Yep.
5: It's funny because we all submitted our list of questions, and I think all of us had one question that was identical on,
6: really?
5: All, on all of our lists.
6: Ooh,
5: yeah.
6: I'm so interested.
5: So
6: in
5: that
6: what
5: one
6: it is.
5: We will be asking Omar for sure.
6: Was it if he hates us?
5: It was about how much more he likes Kevin and Bean than us.
6: Yeah,
5: it was a variation of like if he could put a number on it, and I know that he probably doesn't need the lie detector test to tell us lots.
7: Yeah,
5: but
7: don't waste your question on that.
6: Yeah, you're right. We can get that out of him on any given Friday.
5: Yeah, we don't need to waste that. Anyway, there's Jake the Nerd over there.
8: What's that?
5: That is in the back room, the chicken coop, taking the calls, 800-520-1067. You got Postmaster Johnny and producer Vanessa. And as we get into a Friday show, someone says that they look forward to these Friday shows, but they also dread them, and I get it.
9: I always get really overstimulated during your Friday shows because it's always so energetic and you guys are like way awake, and it's always worse on the days before a vacation or long weekend. And you're literally like bouncing off the walls and I can't even hear myself think. And sometimes, like, especially if I'm in the car, I just have to like turn it down. I won't remove the station from 106.7, but I just have to turn the volume all the way down and just drive in silence for a minute because I can't even hear myself think.
5: We got a lot of we're all hyped up.
6: It's happening.
5: Ready for the long weekend. You could command a client could pop up when you least expect them. You never know. We got vibes all through the studio today.
6: I know. We got people coming in and out. I got a tomahawk steak right next to me.
5: Oh yeah, if you should check out the YouTube right now if you want to see the size of this steak that Allie has in front of her. This was the final one I put together for you. I don't think I'm going to keep doing this next week because I'm really going broke.
6: I don't think you should.
5: But
6: this is a lot.
5: Look at that tomahawk that I made for Allie last night. Allie's been told by a doctor. Doctor's orders. She's got to eat more steak.
6: I've got to eat more red meat. Get that iron up.
5: She needs to get her womb ready to hold a baby. And apparently she didn't have enough iron in her body. So she was told to eat meat. So I've been bringing her different cuts every day this week.
6: I did not think you were going to take this seriously. Well, and I have underestimated men's ability to provide women with steaks.
10: Steak!
5: I love making meat.
10: Steak? I'm going to talk about steak, make you a steak.
7: Yeah, even if you're not eating it, a client would agree with me, even the smell and the process is therapeutic for men.
5: The best was yesterday.
6: Yeah, you've enjoyed this.
5: Oh, my God. My wife goes, are you grilling something outside?
6: Another steak.
5: She goes, we've already eaten dinner tonight. What are you doing? And I go, oh, I'm making Allie a tomahawk. She goes, why are you doing this? I go, I've told you every day this week, Allie needs iron so that she can make a baby. It would have been much easier if you just accepted my seriously potent sperm because you'd probably be so pregnant right now with
6: this
5: triplet.
6: Is way better than your sperm.
5: Well, I agree with that. And so Allie's holding that tomahawk up, but it's bigger than Allie's head.
6: I will tell you that I know you're a fan of BF Thursday, breakfast for dinner, but dinner for breakfast is way better.
5: Man. Dinner for breakfast. I've always been a fan of steak for breakfast. Steak and eggs, if that's ever an option.
7: So good.
5: It's the greatest option ever. Like, and it's usually the priciest thing on the menu, so rarely will I ever get a steak and eggs. But like on a birthday or maybe an upcoming Father's Day, I could see steak and eggs being the go-to.
7: But usually it's like a sirloin or T-bone. This is next level.
5: Yeah, that's heavy. How heavy is that? Could you bench press that, you think?
6: Yeah.
5: Let me see that. Let me see
6: Alice. It's at least 5 pounds.
5: Yeah, that's good right there. Allie's rocking that tomahawk.
6: I just wish you would look at me the way you look at the steak.
5: I couldn't possibly. You want to take a big bite out of that for the YouTubers? You ready?
6: No, because I want to cut it up for everybody.
5: Oh, you going to carve it?
6: Yeah. I want to share this with everyone. I can feed the show today.
5: If you've got songs you need to hear this morning to get you in the right frame of mind for the weekend, we bring back your banger bus later. So get those songs ready to go. I know you're always sick of us playing the same, quote, song over and over again on K-Rock. Well, today we give you some control. Certified bangers will be over the airwaves of K-Rock later this morning when we bring up the banger bus. And welcome to your weekend on KROQ. Well,

0: Rock Klein Alley Show. We are in the spirit of giving as we get you into your long weekend. And as a result, we'll be saying thanks for listening by hooking you up with tanks of gas. Johnny will be approaching random people at gas stations around Southern California. And if they happen to have K-Rock on, he will fill up their tank. That's one of the many ways we're saying thanks for listening. But we also have $500 of Alley's money to give you in moments. And if you'd like to get in on that, the number to join us is 800-520-1067. There's also a song later this morning that we'll be playing that's worth $1,000, but we're not allowed to talk about it because it's a secret. So we won't say anything about that.
1: And it's a secret everywhere but here.
0: There's a lot,
1: here only.
0: It's only a secret here because apparently you can find it everywhere else. And if you spend 3 seconds looking online, you'll figure out what it is and when you'll hear it. But anyway, regardless of all of that, plus Smashing Pumpkins, last day to get qualified for that trip to Lollapalooza. So much stuff to give you. And I understand that some of you have been slogging with us for a while, and we greatly appreciate you. And others are brand new listeners.
2: Hey, guys. Kind of a new listener to the show. I've been listening for a little bit over a month now, and I love it. But I heard the other day about the fall that Klein had when he was trying to hold that door open.
0: We don't need to bring up the fall in the hall for new listeners. Because new listeners may still respect me, but if they watch the Fall in the Hall video, they never will.
2: And was watching it on the Instagram stories, and oh my God, the one where it says glory holes, that is beautiful. Don't know if you can play that on the radio, but keep up the good work, guys. Love y'all.
0: All right, thank you. New listeners, appreciate you for finding the show and slogging along. Welcome. The sloggers are a very welcoming group. They'd
1: love
0: to
1: have
0: you on board.
1: You also noticed that Klein's mask at the time was just so much smaller than his face.
0: Yeah.
1: It was like you were wearing a child's mask.
0: I think I was
1: too.
0: Wearing a child's mask at that point, because that was one of those stupid rules we had here where you had to, like, if you were in the halls, we could sit in this room without a mask on, but if we went in the hallway, we had
1: to
0: wear
1: a
0: mask. It was like one of the
1: dumbest
0: rules ever.
1: Remember all those weird rules?
0: Those were the worst. You know, yesterday on the show, we did talk about that everyone remembers the names of everyone that you've ever kissed. Your first kiss. You remember the full name of everyone you've ever kissed. First kiss. First name, last name, you remember it. Carolyn Murphy was mine.
1: I mean, later, when I was drunk most of the time, I don't remember.
0: No, you don't
1: names,
0: remember anyone. But
1: the first ones.
0: So it's people were leaving a lot of... It's so funny. The goat line got full of people that wanted to share with us. They're like,
1: aww.
0: It's funny. I remember the first person I kissed. This is maybe, of all the stories we got, the finest one. Wanted to share this with you before we get into Ali Knows the News.
3: Hey, my first kiss was with Liberty Cakedom. I didn't know who she was.
0: Liberty Cakedom was her name. And he remembers her, but only because it
1: name.
0: Was her first kiss.
3: Sixth grade. I went to Fat Camp in San Diego.
1: Aww.
3: And
0: oh, first kiss at Fat Camp?
1: That's hot.
0: With a girl whose last name was Cakedom? Oh, man.
1: I'm just living up to my family name.
0: I have to. I'm from the Cakedom
1: family.
0: I'm from
1: the Cakedoms.
0: Have you seen our 23andMe?
1: Our family reunion.
3: My counselor said, you can go sneak out and kiss that girl. And so I snuck out and I kissed that girl.
0: Nice.
3: I think her dad is like the voice of Scooby-Doo or something, or a radio show host. Or, yeah, she had hairy legs.
1: Cool.
0: All right. Well, that's not important that you had hairy legs, but thank you for that. Liberty Cakedom, first kiss.
3: Ah!
0: Guy remembers you. There's the Fall in the Hall guy.
1: Mm-hmm. Ah!
0: If you'd like to join us.
3: Okay,
0: great. Nice.
1: That in the background, by the way, is Jake laughing at Klein.
4: Yeah, that was hilarious.
0: Yeah, last time I ever do anything nice for Jake.
1: You didn't even help him up.
0: Nope. He just stood there and laughed. If you'd,
4: why would I do anything?
0: That video is up for you to enjoy thoroughly. It's still up. It was only going to be up for 24 hours, and now here we are years later, and people are still soaking it up, and some people are watching it for the first time.
1: I'm going to watch it now. Just for
0: 818 says, I'm super jealous of this new listener who gets to experience Fall in the Hall for the first time. That had me rolling for a month straight.
1: I know.
5: Ginger, Justin, get that on the YouTube feed.
0: We don't need to put it on the YouTube feed. That's fine. It's too hard for me to figure out. We got to take a break. When we get back, 5 questions. Great. Have a good one.
5: It's good stuff.
1: Fall so quickly.
0: 5 questions. That's gravity. It's my arch nemesis.
5: And when he grabs the wall to try to get back up, it takes him so long, right?
1: The fall compared to getting up is just a small... It fell so quickly and it took so long to get up.
0: 5 questions, $500. If you want Allie's money, call now, 800-520-1067. In the meantime, you can enjoy me falling down in the hall. It brings everyone joy every time they see it.
1: And you look behind you like, did anyone see that? Yes, we did.
5: And then you pull down your shirt. Ah, I'm
1: all right,
5: big
1: get
5: boy.
1: Fine, get fine.
0: All right, great. We're back with you and Allie's money next.
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1: The Klein Alley Show, lowering expectations daily. Now on YouTube. Don't believe us? Go check. We'll wait. Okay, that's all enough. I'm looking for something better to watch. Oh, it's a cat!

0: K-Rock, we are calling Allie's show. Allie's got five questions she will have to answer in a moment. If she does not do well, or at least does worse than you, she will be forced to give you $500 on this, say, $500 Friday.
1: Especially on a holiday weekend, I really would not like to pay this out.
0: Yep, but you have done this before, and you've paid thousands of dollars, and Allie is like a, we call Allie like an ATM, because she's built like an ATM, broad-shouldered, etc.
1: Oh, but yeah, boxy.
0: If you beat her, well, then you get bragging rights, and you get her money, and, you know, you get to go into the weekend with an extra $500 in your pocket, which already makes it an amazing three-day weekend.
1: And I have to go to Vegas with $500 less in my pocket, which is not a good way to start out a trip in Vegas.
0: You're leaving when, today or tomorrow?
1: Tomorrow.
0: Oh, tomorrow. Mm-hmm. Allie's off to Vegas. So, yeah, if Allie goes down in before she even leaves is down $500. That is going to set the tone for a terrible weekend. And that band you just heard a moment ago on K-Rock is the band she's going to see at the Sphere.
1: Yeah, finally.
0: Let's say hi to Keith. Give Keith a chance to win some of Allie's money this morning. Good morning, Keith.
2: Good morning. Happy Friday. Sweet dibs.
0: Happy Friday. Hopefully you've been paying attention to a little bit about what's going on in the world. Allie will be forced to leave the studio, sequester herself. Let's see how Keith does, and you're more than welcome to play along, and let's see how you would have done had you been on the hot seat as Allie gets the hell out of the K-Rock studios. Oh, she's handing out steak to everyone in the back. She's got a whole steak platter. She's been carving up the tomahawk for everyone here in the building, so we are going to be jacked up on iron and protein this morning, and now you're round officially can begin. Keith, here we go.
3: Allie knows the news.
0: This legendary NASCAR driver has died from a severe illness at the age of 41.
2: Evel Knievel.
0: Evel Knievel. What a pull. We go to question number two. Age of 41. Jesus. This soup has been recalled by Whole Foods in dozens of states because it may contain undeclared shrimp, which, by the way, sounds like a win, but
4: it's
0: apparently it's a treat. I mean, undeclared shrimp's the best thing that could happen to any soup, but what is the type of soup that has been recalled in multiple states by Whole Foods for the undeclared shrimp?
2: I gotta go with chicken noodle.
0: Chicken noodle. That'd be weird. We go to question number three. Speaking of food, one of the finest competitive eaters that ever was and ever will be, seven-time champion Joey Jaws Chestnut, has had a legal problem, and now he will be competing on July 4th while under probation. But what is he in trouble for? What did Joey Jaws Chestnut get in trouble for doing?
2: Domestic violence.
0: Domestic violence. We go to question number four. This artist is officially recorded the theme song slash anthem of the Stanley Cup playoffs, a collab with Amazon, and this performer to give us the anthem of the Stanley Cup playoffs this year. Mm. Who is it?
2: I'm going with Bruno Mars.
0: Bruno Mars. When in doubt, seems to say yes to everything because he's got a lot of gambling debt. And we go to this final question. A new list has been released by Google as to what word is the most misspelled by Americans searching for this online. What is the most misspelled word? And I don't spell well at all, so everything on the list is something I don't know how to spell, but this one is the most misspelled according to Google Analytics.
2: I believe the word is efficient.
0: Efficient. All right, let's bring Allie in. We'll score together now. See how you did. $500 up for grabs. All technically questions about news. Allie's got a mouthful of meat right now, as the good Lord intended. And how's that tomahawk treating you?
1: Amazing.
0: Yeah?
1: So good.
0: All right.
1: You did a great job.
0: We go to question number one.
1: Man, sometimes it would be nice to have a husband.
0: I'm telling you, I've shown you just in the last month, a couple of the things I've done for you, you realize you really messed up going gay.
1: I know. If I ever do get pregnant, you're going to be the best father.
0: I will not be. I'm going to pull an Omar's dad. Get the hell out of there. Question one. This legendary NASCAR driver died from a severe illness at the age of 41.
1: Yeah, Kyle Busch.
0: All right. Sadly, I thought Evel Knievel was a good guess, Keith, but Allie has got the point early.
2: I did too.
0: It is Kyle Busch and a very strange story. I'm not a NASCAR guy usually, but I was aware of Kyle Busch. And
1: yeah, me too. I did something with NASCAR years ago, and they were like, Kyle Busch is the biggest guy in NASCAR. That's
0: ever
1: the only reason I know his name.
0: When NASCAR heard Allie do her shoe shine impression, they said, we need her at our team. So they got her over
1: We
0: there.
1: Should ever do something with NASCAR.
0: We got a question.
1: Shoe shine?
0: That's right.
1: All right. I respect everyone.
0: She sounds like a real NASCAR fan. Yes. Get her over here.
1: Could use a bit of a shot. I am as pasty as most NASCAR fans.
0: Question number two. Allie's up 1-0. This soup has been recalled by Whole Foods in dozens of states because it may contain undeclared shrimp.
1: God. Chowda?
0: Chowda.
4: Chowda.
1: The bayous. The Louisiana bayou.
5: They got good chowda to buy you.
0: Say it, Vanessa. Say it right.
6: Me?
0: That's right.
6: Shrimp.
0: No. The correct answer, he said chicken noodle. But I don't know how this was recalled, because this would be the greatest find ever. It was the minestrone soup, which is the biggest crap soup ever.
1: Oh, my God. Minestrone sucks. It's as bad as lentil.
0: So all of a sudden, you find some shrimp in there. That's a win. Undeclared shrimp will save minestrone soup.
1: Yeah, but you only want to eat shrimp on purpose. You don't want shrimp just showing up.
0: So anyway, if you've got some minestrone soup that you purchased at Whole Foods, you may have some free shrimp in there. We got a question number three. Allie's still up one. Speaking of food, competitive eater, friend of the show, seven-time champion Joey Jaws Chestnut.
1: Welcome to Klein's Feed.
0: We'll be competing this year at the 4th of July hot dog eating contest, but he's going to be doing it while under probation for what legal issue that he had to deal with?
1: I think there's like an assault charge.
0: All right, he said domestic violence. That was the
1: battery?
0: Guess. But it was a misdemeanor battery charge that happened at a bar where he slapped a man in the face. Apparently he was very drunk and intoxicated.
1: Because you know,
0: Joey does like to. We've gone out drinking with that boy. And he knows how to drink.
1: I mean, you think he can eat? He can drink a lot.
0: Yeah, he can drink. So Allie gets the point.
7: Dude, I would wear getting slapped by that guy. I would wear that like a badge of honor.
0: I know.
1: Jaws slapped my jaws.
7: Yeah.
0: And I'm sure that this guy probably said to Joey, like, I could eat more hot dogs than you. And Joey was drunk and
1: He's
0: slapped
1: like,
0: him.
1: Shut up, you little bitch.
0: Yeah.
1: I'm the hot dog champion.
0: No one's give that guy respect. And he's the only guy in the world in the history of any sport that's won 17 times in a row or whatever. It's incredible. Mm-hmm. Question number four. Allie's up two. This artist has officially partnered with Amazon to release the official theme song / anthem of Stanley Cup 2026.
1: More food news. Jelly Roll.
0: Yeah, he guessed Bruno Mars, but he was not thinking big enough. Jelly Roll is the new kind of Bruno Mars. When in doubt, just put Jelly Roll in it.
1: He is the new Bruno Mars in a weird way.
0: And he's another one of those guys that since he got skinny, I've lost all interest. When he was big and
1: fat. Now he just looks like Post Malone.
0: Yeah, and Post Malone can't sell a ticket. We go to the final question. This is the most misspelled word according to Google Analytics. Americans misspell this word the most while searching for things on Google. What is it?
1: I think it's pregnant.
0: Pregnant.
4: Nah, restaurant.
0: Restaurant. Jake says restaurant.
7: I was going to say entrepreneur.
0: He says efficient.
1: Well, who knows how to spell that?
0: Apparently, the most misspelled word is bougie. People try to spell bougie, and they spell it boogie all the time, and they can't get it right. Bougie was on the list. There's a bunch of other ones on there as well. But, listen, Keith, you played it terribly. You've got nothing. We've got nothing to give you. What must you shamefully admit over the airwaves of K-Rock? Go ahead.
2: This is Keith from La Habra, and Allie knows the news.
0: And think of all those people on the text line saying, I got these. I would have been $500 richer, but you didn't get through, or you didn't bother calling, and maybe next week you'll learn your lesson. Allie holds on to her money for now.
1: Yes.
0: Which means you're
1: going, all in red.
0: Technically going into Vegas up $500 because you didn't lose it.
1: Girl math.
0: We have a lot of show to get to and lots to give you. And hopefully you will all be winners, unlike Keith. And that will continue after Linkin Park on KROQ.

0: Rock, we are Klein Alley Show. Undeclared Shrimp is a great name for a band. Someone says on the text line, I may start a band just so I can have that as my name. Think of the merch. Think of all the merch possibilities.
1: Oh, I think Jake or any of us would buy an Undeclared Shrimp t-shirt.
2: Yeah, but
3: Jake, that has a skull on it.
0: Jake buys any merch at all he'll purchase. Yesterday I was in a situation, you know, we've talked about the situation where they yell out loudly, is anyone here a doctor?
1: Uh-huh.
0: And usually they'll start with they're looking for a real doctor, and then if they can't find a doctor, they will make their way down the line of other people that could help in an emergency situation.
1: Anyone who knows anything about medical stuff.
0: Right. We've always said that the nice thing about this job is we never have to worry about having to jump up and help out, because the amount of people that have to get through before they would need our skill set, the person would already be dead.
1: Does anyone want to tell a bad joke during this emergency?
3: Dibs.
0: Does anyone have a box full of triple extra large t-shirts to give out right now? That's where we step
1: in. We could use some fart noises right now.
0: So, you know, you joke about that, but yesterday I did find myself in a situation that I never thought I would be in, where there was an issue, a situation going on, and they yelled out in front of a crowd of people, is anyone here a DJ?
1: Whoa. What? And, you're not.
0: But
1: I mean, that would be the most relevant.
4: You're right. More of a radio host than
0: right.
4: a DJ.
0: Right, but I think that the reality is I'm pretty DJ adjacent in the sense
4: for sure.
0: that
4: absolutely.
0: I'm close enough to that world.
4: You're around audio gear most,
0: all the time.
3: Right. But you don't know how to use all the time.
0: Right, and and that's why I did not raise my hand. And the situation was that today a bunch of year-end school plays are happening this time of year because schools are shutting down for the summer. And so they're doing these end-of-year plays, and my daughter's play is today, right, in about 20 minutes.
4: Ooh, what they do?
0: Some nonsense about it's educational. It's about moving
4: west.
0: It's a play.
1: Some nonsense that's educational?
0: Yeah, it's a play about...
4: you were there, man.
0: I went yesterday to the dress rehearsal because I couldn't go to the real one, which is today, because if I, God forbid, I miss a little show on a Friday, you guys all say, Klein doesn't work Fridays. So here I am, my kid's crying. But it's a play about when Americans move to the West. Apparently,
4: it's an original?
0: I think it must be something that the schools all get to do.
4: Okay.
0: It's a lot of Lewis and Clark stuff and the 49ers Gold Rush stuff.
1: Oh,
0: and
1: cool.
0: Sacagawea. Trail of Tears was involved. Yeah, Trail of Tears, Jake. I learned about that yesterday. Half the stuff they did, I learned for the first time yesterday.
1: Really?
0: Yeah. I was like, the Golden Spike, that sounds made up.
1: Really?
0: And then my kid's like, that's how they connected the railroads from the west to the east. So that you
1: really?
0: Said, I go, huh? I did not know that.
1: Yeah, goes, interesting.
3: It only lasted for like a day.
0: Oh, really?
3: Yeah, they took it out instantly because it's too soft to hold the rails and because it was way too valuable.
0: No, they didn't include that in the play. But I get there, and they're doing a dress rehearsal in front of all the school and the other teachers and some of the other parents that couldn't make it today to the real show.
1: Did your kid have a good part?
0: Yeah, she had a solo, a couple of things. But then they said they couldn't get the sound. They could not figure out how to get the sound working. And that was, they're like, we can't start the play until the sound board is working.
1: Yeah, and sound is so important. It is make or break, and so many people don't know how to do it
0: and
1: right.
0: And then a couple of teachers were all fumbling around, nothing happening, and then they kind of make the announcement, is anyone here a DJ? And a few people that know what I do kind of look to me thinking, well, this is where he's going to step up and do something. And I just crossed my arms and sat there quietly.
1: The guy with the bad haircut can do it.
0: that guy had his hair cut on the radio by a blind man. He must be qualified for this. But like,
1: well, you work for a radio station. You would assume that you could help.
0: Yeah. And the real issue is that maybe it was something simple, maybe that I would have been able to figure out. But probably knowing my own skill set, I would not have been able to figure it out.
1: Really?
0: I mean,
4: you build like your basic home studio?
0: I did, well, not really. It's incomplete. I only plugged in a few cords. If you remember,
1: the microphone's not plugged in. He just does videos in front of the microphone.
0: Yeah, Ali's right. The microphone is not plugged in because I can't figure out where to plug it. That is true. So I would have been useless, and I would have been someone that because I think there's something worse. If you don't do anything at all, then you're just another person. But if you're one of those people that steps up and says, I'll help, and then you can't help, then you come across like a real loser.
1: Oof, yeah, and then they have to do the re-ask and everything, and you've completely failed everybody's expectations.
0: But luckily, some guy that has a different job altogether who's like, he's like in one of those dad bands where they play like music on the weekends or something.
1: Oh, no, like a cover band?
0: He's like, I could tinker with it. And of course, he figured it out. So I was like, whew, dodged a bullet on that one.
1: It probably was not hard.
0: I'm sure
1: it
0: wasn't.
1: It was probably something that would not require a lot of effort for you, and you'd get a lot of, you know, praise.
0: But it's still funny to be in a situation where they yell out. I mean,
1: is anyone a DJ? Has anyone ever done that?
0: Never. Is anyone here a DJ? And like, Aoki jumps up. And he's
1: this
0: like,
1: man is dying. playing. We and he needs party music rock to here. Die to.
0: Yeah. Yeah. Hello, is anyone here? Yes, I am. Yeah. Thank you for asking.
1: I can hickety hip.
0: Allie, that's another problem
1: no,
0: right there.
1: No.
0: I don't know what you just said.
2: That was so good.
0: No,
2: thank
0: that's
2: you.
0: Not so good. That's so bad. That's dangerous. Find Allie's show on K-Rock.

0: driving around this morning, I recommend you keep it on K-Rock, because if you pull into a gas station to pre-weekend fill up, Johnny could be there. And if you have K-Rock on, he's saying thanks for listening by filling up your tank. Be doing that throughout the morning today, as well as giving you chances to win all sorts of stuff, including tickets to Lollapalooza, Smashing Pumpkins in about an hour. That and much, much more. Allie, our friends in Wolves of Glendale released a new song to celebrate your and my favorite. I think this is our favorite Italian food when we go to a restaurant, and they've decided that it is ultimately the favorite food of all people, which is why they gave it its own song.
1: Cacciatore, mushroom ravioli, spicy calamari, nothing touches chicken parm. You know what I'm talking about.
0: Chicken parm getting an anthem, finally.

0: items at a restaurant.
1: Yeah.
0: And chicken parm hits like no other.
1: That's literally what I do. I read every single thing they just said on the menu. And they go, chicken parm. Well done.
0: Pepe, yeah, that's good too. Like something lighter. Yeah, the chicken parm is
1: so congratulations. Another banger from Wolves of Glendale. We'll take a quick break. We're back in a moment with your news. And a brand new hour of the show will officially begin. That's the hour we start hooking you up with stuff. 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

0: K-Rock, we are Klein Alley Show. Let's get a look at what's going on in the world with the ADD news, and then a brand new hour of the show can officially begin. Once again, chance for you to go to Lollapalooza, chance for you to score $1,000, chance for you to score free tanks of gas before the long weekend, and much more, plus Superman Experience. Warner Brothers will do that for you, and four packs of tickets. Wild Rivers with Cabana and $100. Food, beverage, all that upcoming this morning. The giving, the generosity all starts right now.
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2: So yesterday the news broke that NASCAR star Kyle Busch passed away. Details are just now coming out about what was going on leading up to his death because the details are very strange. He was 41 years old, so pretty young. He was a husband, a father of two young kids. Obviously, he was a star in the NASCAR world. He's been said to be one of the best to ever do it. He was extremely skilled. Apparently, he was also a super nice guy. They have not said the cause of death yet, but that he had some kind of an illness. But they said he'd been struggling with a sinus cold. And during a May 10th race, he said he was going to need medical attention after the race because of this weird sinus cold. And they said it was exacerbated by the intense G-forces and the elevation changes during the course. So he said he wanted some kind of a shot after the course, after the race. And then it wasn't necessarily getting better. This was just last week he was doing an interview, and he said, "I'm still not doing great. You can still kind of hear it." And he said he had a bad cough. So now we're learning that he's passed away from an illness, and you just kind of wonder, was there some kind of infection? What was going on? And was the racing, did it make it worse? Was there some reason why, you know, they couldn't have an easy fix for a sinus cold? It seems like a crazy way to die.
0: Everything he claims he has is like how I live my life every day.
2: You can still hear it? I mean, that's every cold, right?
0: I feel like
2: I've had this cough for 3 weeks.
0: And everyone freaked me out. It's the whole reason I became pig nose is because everyone was freaking me out that I was going to die because I can't breathe properly.
3: Yeah. That get any better, by the way?
0: Did it get better breathing-wise?
3: No, your face, your nose.
4: Oh, you got worse.
2: No, his face is better.
0: I think people forgot how bad it was to begin with is the problem. So I think I'm back to maybe how I was before, but people don't realize I didn't start from a good place.
3: Right.
2: You're not back to where you were before.
0: Okay, well.
2: You know, because I see old videos of us, it'll be a clip from like last year or something, and we're like, whoa.
0: Yeah.
2: You had like a different kind of droop in your nose.
3: You're less piggy.
0: But I can't, but the question is, am I breathing any better? No.
2: Really?
0: This has once again failed
3: that
0: me.
3: That sucks.
0: Yeah.
2: Okay, can we just say now, don't do this again?
0: This will be my third time. I'm going to look like Michael Jackson eventually.
4: Yeah, don't stop
0: just
4: again.
0: Have two like holes in my face.
4: I can buy you a glove, dude. Glove.
2: So funny.
0: I may just have to get a hole drilled in, like right in the middle.
2: Maybe like cast in a new biopic.
0: Like a blowhole or something.
2: Yeah, they could just put like a tracheotomy, like a straw, basically, that will stick in your nose.
0: I got to breathe.
2: So the Angels are not exactly having a great season. They haven't had a great season in a while. They even had Shohei Ohtani at one point. They couldn't have a good season. Now
0: he had a good season there, but they were still terrible.
2: They were still terrible. So there's actually been a lot going wrong for them this year as well. The owner, Arte Moreno, was going to sell the team and then he didn't. And then fans showed up shirtless to the stadium and started demanding that he sell the team. They also dealt with a rat infestation. They also were wrangling a possum at one point
0: during
2: a game.
0: That was during the Dodgers-Angels game. There was a wild possum in the stands.
2: Yes, now they might be changing their name again. So they used to be the Anaheim Angels. Then they changed it to the LA Angels because they thought people would think that the team was better. Yeah.
0: Well, I thought this was the team that won the World Series. No? Oh, I'm confused.
2: Yeah, it's like putting lipstick on a pig man.
0: Right. Thank you.
2: And now California lawmakers are trying to drag it back to Anaheim to be the Anaheim Angels again. So if this passes, they would be forced to go back to the Anaheim Angels.
0: Well, you know why? Because the Anaheim Ducks had such a good year. In hockey.
2: So they think if they went back to Anaheim?
0: Yeah, I think so.
4: Guys, back to California Angels.
2: You can't change the name. It doesn't change the inner workings of the team.
0: No,
2: it's not
0: going
2: to make anything better.
0: You're right, but it allows them to sell all sorts of new merch again and make all the merch you currently have obsolete.
2: Well, it's like in the NFL, right? When a team is doing, I guess any team, when they're doing well, they're like, we should get you guys a new stadium. And then that makes them even better, or feel even better, and gives them that confidence. But they should do that for bad teams.
0: Yeah.
2: Like, hey, you know what? You guys just need a rebrand. Let's give you a brand new stadium, brand new uniforms, make you feel like this is a completely different operation, just a complete reset. We are investing in you, and we're confident.
0: Look, I know quite a few people, believe it or not, that are still Angels fans, and they are devoted to that team because they say eventually they will be good again. And, you know, usually that's the idea. It's a slog, as you know. Maybe they will be good again.
2: I've been a fan of teams that don't do well.
0: But it's also to be the, you know, to be, as you know, to be the Clippers in a Lakers town, to be the Angels in a Dodgers town, to be the Chargers in a Rams. It's, you're always, we get that.
2: But I think some people like that. They like rooting for the underdog, right? They want to go see the band that's not popular yet because they want to be the ones that are rooting for somebody that nobody else is rooting for.
4: Yeah, but the Angels have actually won the World Series.
2: Yeah.
0: It's been a minute.
4: Sure, but the Clippers never done that.
0: You're right.
2: They've never won a World Series.
0: That's the Clippers have never won a World Series.
4: Championship.
0: You might want to fact check that. I just want to make sure that's true.
2: As gas prices go up, our anxiety goes up and our habits change. And they say now more than ever, people are running on empty. They are getting into riskier situations with their fuel tanks. And they are now more likely to let themselves just kind of risk it and see how far they can go before they have to fill up.
3: I do that about once every 2 weeks.
2: You run on empty?
3: Yeah, just because. I just hate going to the gas station.
2: Yeah, I know. Yeah. Well, and I think it doesn't help you because gas prices just go up the longer you wait.
3: And through my research, I think once I hit zero,
2: you still have like 30 miles,
3: about,
2: right?
3: 25, 30 miles, yeah.
2: Yeah. That's nice to guesstimate that.
3: Yeah,
0: it's a dangerous game. But
3: it is. It's thrilling, though,
0: yeah,
3: dude.
0: If you remember the Zero Club, which was a very popular club through Kevin, you know, they had celebrated all the people.
3: Kevin Ryder was president.
0: Of the Zero Club, and he was way ahead of his time because now a lot of people are unintentionally in the Zero Club because of how much gas. But that's kind of what I'm doing with my phone. I'm a one percenter. Mm-hmm. I like to go around with a 1% cell phone because it's exhilarating.
2: You got to watch out, though, because when I had the new Subaru, I was like, oh, we've got another 30, 40 miles at least. And then, like, 5 miles later, the car just...
3: Are you for real?
2: Like, nope, yeah.
3: No way.
2: I was like, wow, they are not lying. Well, on empty. That's when I needed to get that guy in a van to take us to the gas station.
0: Vanny saved Allie's life. Get into a brand new hour of the show right now. Let's make this the greatest hour of your life before a long weekend awaits. Here we go.
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0: Welcome to K-Rock. This is an hour for you to be listening, locked in. Johnny doesn't know. Coming up a little bit later, he'll come in the studio and prove what a dummy he is. And we've got all sorts of ways for you to interact with us. Phones, text line, 800-520-1067. The banger bus is back later this morning. Any certified bangers you need to hear on K-Rock to get you in the right frame of mind for the long weekend. And the unofficial start of summer will make that happen for you. Songs that you don't hear that often on K-Rock that you must hear, deep cuts, whatever. We will get them on the air. Of course, DJ Omar Khan will be entering this studio next hour and sit on the lie detector machine for Lie Day Friday.
4: Now we're shocking him.
0: There's a lot of questions on the GOAT line about things that people want to hear from Omar. We'll get into that a little bit later. But first, let me say hi to Michelle. Good morning.
7: Hello.
0: Hi, what's up? You're on K-Rock. What can we do for you?
7: Oh, I just wanted to call you because I'm calling from the Netherlands. I'm getting ready to go see Sublime in a few hours from the Mile High Club that you guys sent me to.
0: Wow, we actually do this. I'm always shocked when I know that we say we do it and we tell you to call and win. And then when people actually send us pictures, I'm like, God, we really did that.
2: Yeah, I know. How's it been?
7: It's been good. We had a layover in Amsterdam. So we were in Amsterdam for a few hours.
0: Oh, that's all you need.
2: I know, right?
0: Just a cone of fries with mayonnaise, a couple of whores.
2: Yeah, did you hit up a coffee shop?
7: Yes, of course we did.
2: Oh, nice.
7: What else would you do?
0: There's a red light district there. Did you go there?
7: We went to there also.
0: Oh.
2: I mean, those are the two things, right?
0: Right. Well, and the fries.
2: And the Anne Frank
0: the fries
2: Museum.
0: With the mayonnaise. I don't have time for the Anne Frank Museum. I mean, if you're going to prioritize.
2: Well,
7: we got fries with mayonnaise, yes.
0: You got fries with mayonnaise. Damn. Did you do that before or after the whores?
7: During.
2: You're the mayonnaise and then the mayonnaise.
0: During. I got it.
7: Yeah.
0: Okay. That's amazing.
2: That's all our questions.
0: So that's it. That's all we got for you. Thanks for calling. Enjoy. When is Sublime? Today?
7: Today, yes, in a few hours.
0: Oh,
7: so right
0: so cool.
7: Now it is almost 5 in the evening. So concert starts in a couple hours.
0: Yesterday was French fries, whores, and weed. Mm-hmm. And today is Sublime.
7: But of course. Yeah.
2: And they love whores and weed.
7: Yeah, they were on the plane with me.
0: Sublime was on your flight over there?
7: Yes.
2: What?
0: I hope Eric wasn't the guy who volunteered to help in case of emergency.
2: Oh, no, Garrett. You probably was the one with the medical emergency.
0: Yeah, all right. Well, listen, enjoy the show, and thank you for listening, and thanks for calling. I always tell the people when they win the trips, let us know when you get to your destination.
2: Yeah.
0: So
2: Thanks for not forgetting us.
7: Thank you very much. We really appreciate Sweet Divots. I'm wearing my Sweet Divots shirt to the concert.
0: Oh, hell yeah. Aww. Send us some pictures and enjoy your time in the Netherlands with Sublime and another satisfied K-Rock listener, and you're missing nothing here. We're making sure the show's not that good today, so you're missing nothing, all right?
7: Thank you. I appreciate it.

0: K-Rock, we are Klein Alley Show. This was an emotionally rough week. You know, last week, I think it was Alley found out live on the air that she was not pregnant. She was all bummed out, and she was crying, and now she's eating a bunch of meat to try to make her womb more inhabitable. So she's got that iron coursing through her veins right now, and she's going ham on this giant tomahawk.
1: Last piece now.
0: Well, last piece. Yeah. Where'd all the meat go?
2: She shared.
0: Me.
2: It's good.
0: Did you? Oh, Omar, you had some?
2: I had a piece of it. Yeah, very delicious.
0: You're the only opinion that I care about.
2: It was great, man.
0: Oh, you enjoyed it?
2: Yeah, it was not. It was a little pink in there. Yeah, it was good stuff.
3: The pink was the best part.
2: Yeah.
0: That's right. Jake, is that weird for someone who eats mustard sandwiches when you actually get to try the meat?
3: Dude, it was so much better than mustard sandwich.
0: That's the biggest compliment you could receive about your food.
1: What I've been missing my whole life is the actual meat.
0: But I've been accused on the, I guess some pictures have been posted of this, and some people have accused me, stolen valor on the text line, of bringing in a pre-cooked steak, which is why I shared with you guys photos yesterday of every step of the way, from raw to cooked.
1: Did you have your friend cook it
0: in
1: the backyard?
0: No, he did not. I cooked it myself. Thank you very much, Allie. Made another one, too.
1: Because I know you, I know the more pictures you send, the more it didn't happen.
0: It definitely happened. Those are not AI. Those are real pictures that
3: the
0: I took.
3: The steak at the zoo?
0: The steak was
1: you
0: at the
1: zoo. Steak encounter?
0: That was actually just a cow at the zoo that I saw when I was there this weekend. It was a steak and a snake at the zoo.
1: I will say thank you very much for being a part of my fertility journey and for making me steaks. And this is getting everything all primed up a week from today.
0: I offered to give Allie my actual meat. She passed on that.
1: No.
0: And instead she said, you can make me meat. And I still feel like I'm doing my part. So hopefully we find out in the future, if Allie gets knocked up and pregnant, all of the steak that we've been giving you is the reason.
1: Yeah, I hope so too.
0: And
1: I hope you were a part of my success story.
0: And that way, you know, if
1: maybe this is a new medical breakthrough that we're figuring out here on the show, Klein. A steak a day and you'll get pregnant.
0: Steak a day, baby.
1: Or it won't work.
0: You know, that was the emotion of last week. Then this week, the emotion was we thought Blind Charlie was about to die because he got rushed to the emergency room because his cow parts, and I feel bad eating steak in a week that we had Blind Charlie, whose cow parts were failing him. But he did want to leave us this update about his health.
4: I'm back. Hi, everybody. I am home.
1: Yay.
4: And I'm doing great, and I'm going to point the finger at all of you guys. I am majorly overwhelmed with the outpouring of love from the Klein Alley Show and all the fans. I'm playing catch up with the podcast. I'm resting. I'm recuperating. I'm playing catch up on Instagram. I guess Billy Corgan isn't going to have to do another funeral, huh? Yeah, I heard you, Klein. R.I.P.
0: No, I didn't know I said that Billy Corgan should throw his funeral, but that's funny. Well, anyway, he's
1: what a
0: alive.
1: Funny guy.
0: He's alive, so that's the good news.
4: Oh, my God. Yeah, well, it's Memorial weekend, and I'm just going to go scissor shopping. How you like them apples, Klein? Oh, wait. Oh, maybe you should hold on to your apples. They might end up missing.
0: I did say that if he survived this, I would let him do my vasectomy. So now he
2: he's
0: going to.
1: I was like, what is he?
0: He's doing scissor shopping
2: it.
0: This weekend so that he can snip me.
2: And he apparently have a scalpel, man.
0: I think he just threatened to cut my balls off. Yeah. So
1: I would love for him
0: to
1: walk into a hardware store and go, I need scissors for a vasectomy.
4: Yeah. Have a great weekend, everybody. Thank you for everything. And I'll be out shaking the sign and saying hi and hugging. And
0: all right.
4: In no time soon. Thank you so very much for everything.
0: All right.
4: I can feel the love, and it's super much appreciated. Thank you, thank you, thank you, thank you.
0: All right, it's Blind Charlie. He's really appreciative of all the love he got from listeners that reached out, wished him well. I don't know how he reads those messages because he's completely blind, but I guess he's got one of those phones that talks to him. So,
2: I know cannibalism is frowned upon, but if he does pass... Is that, like, if we throw a barbecue?
1: I thought that's what I was eating.
0: Yeah, Allie thought she was eating Blind Charlie today. I mean, he's had enough
2: cow. Good stuff, right?
0: Yeah,
2: he's got enough cow. It's like not, he's not human anymore.
0: He's 50-50, so it's only a little cannibalism.
2: Well, I'm fine with that.
1: He tastes great.
2: Yeah.
0: We got to take a break. When we get back, what's his name? Postmaster Johnny will be in here. Prove he's a real big dumb idiot. And you have an opportunity to win your way into a couple of different things happening this weekend. If you want. Private Cabana, $100, Wild Rivers. We'll make that happen for you. If you'd prefer, send you to Warner Brothers Studio Tours, where you can check out the new Superman experience.
3: Superman.
0: That is happening, and all you got to do is get on the phones now at 800-520-1067. 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

0: A-Rock Finale Show, bragging rights for you, and more importantly, you get to show Johnny a thing or two. He claims he's graduated college. He has a degree to prove it. That's what he says. Although every time we do it, Johnny doesn't know. We question if that is actually true or if college really teaches you nothing at all. That's what we learn every single week. Johnny's feeling good right now. He said all week has felt like senioritis. Everyone's getting ready for summer. And even if you're not finishing up school this year, you're not a teacher looking forward to having a few months off, you are all feeling that summer is about to unofficially start
1: this
0: weekend.
1: The vibes are high in the office right now. High. Everybody's just on that loosey-goosey type feeling. You know what I mean?
0: No, we're all working hard every day to make this show.
1: We have fun every day. Every day's fun for us.
0: Johnny claims that he's feeling loosey-goosey right now, so he's going to be a little less focused on his job, Allie.
2: Even people who aren't going out of town, I think, are doing nothing and still feeling the vibes. I'm feeling excited that it's a long weekend. Even if you don't have summer, at least you get an extra day off for a lot of people.
0: It feels a lot of pressure, people are saying to each other. What are your plans for the weekend? And like, I'm in the category of no plans, which I think is a great place
2: to
0: be.
2: But you always don't have plans and then you do.
0: Right, but
2: you always do stuff.
0: I have nothing that I'm other than like the obvious. Like I think one of my kids is in a soccer tournament. It's going to have 4 effing games over the course of the weekend, which makes no sense.
2: That sounds terrible.
0: So she'll be sick for 3 of them. You know what I'm saying?
2: Give her food poisoning.
0: Let's eat that uncooked chicken on the grill. It's time to get out of a couple games tomorrow. Let's get into it. It's time for Johnny Doesn't Know.
3: Johnny doesn't know.
4: And I was like, okay.
3: Oh, Johnny doesn't know.
4: I didn't know Vegas was, like, in Nevada for, like, a while.
3: Johnny doesn't know. Johnny doesn't know.
4: Gelato sounds like Jell-O.
3: Johnny doesn't know.
4: It, like, goes wiggles.
0: Historically, a lot of these Johnny doesn't knows that get posted online do very well because people love to talk about how they fear for the future of society because of what an idiot Johnny is. And many people have discovered our show for the very first time while watching a little round of Johnny Doesn't Know. So if you would like to share these with anyone, please do so they can learn about our show. And we get to your first question. Everyone on the phone will have a chance to predict. And everyone who gets theirs right, Allie will write their name down and we'll give away some tickets. We say hi to Lorena in Woodland Hills this morning. Welcome to Johnny Doesn't Know Memorial Day Questions. Hi, Lorena.
5: Hello. Good morning.
0: Good morning. First question for Johnny. A lot of American flags will be on display this weekend, but who created the American flag? Will Johnny know this, yes or no?
5: He will not.
0: He will not. All right. A lot of American flags on display all weekend long, Memorial Day weekend. Who created the American flag? She says you will not know.
1: Shout out my girl, Betsy Ross.
2: I knew Johnny.
0: Come on, Johnny. How did you know that one?
1: Because I cheated on my friend Cole's test, and then the teacher found out, and then the teacher tried saying, Johnny, who do you think created the flag? And I said, oh, Betty Ross. And they made fun of me because apparently that's the Hulk's girlfriend in the comic books or whatever.
0: Right.
1: That was it, though.
0: So you learned your lesson and you know that the creator of the American flag is who?
1: Betsy Ross.
0: All right, Johnny gets it right. You know, she's the person who started Ross Dress for Less also.
1: Ross? Really?
0: Yeah, well, yeah.
1: No way. Nah, he's making that up. Your face.
2: I'm like, is that true?
1: Yeah, it's not true.
0: Allie was all excited.
1: That's cat, bro. That's cat.
0: That is incorrect prediction. Sorry. One down, and here we go. Moving on. It's time for another question. Johnny doesn't know as we say hi to Cassidy, a guy by the name of Cassidy. Look at that.
2: That's badass.
0: 2026, huh? Anything can happen. What's up, Cassidy? How are you?
6: Morning, y'all.
0: Good morning. Good morning. Sweet divots. Next question for Johnny. Johnny, corn on the cob is one of the most eaten foods this weekend. What state is known for corn? Will Johnny know this, yes or no?
6: Yeah, I got my faith in Johnny.
2: Wow.
6: He's got this.
0: You think Johnny's going to know what state is known for corn?
1: Damn.
2: It's hard when you get to geography with Johnny in general. I don't know if he knows most states.
0: I didn't cheat off Cole for this one. Damn.
1: I need to call Cole, actually, sometimes for this. He listens at his shop sometimes. I got to call him.
0: What kind of shop does Cole have?
1: Oh, he works at a gun store now, I believe, or a shooting range.
0: Cool.
1: I'm sorry, it was...
2: That's where getting aces on test scotches.
0: Yeah.
2: A gun store?
0: These guys work in the gun shop.
2: He probably makes a lot of money.
0: Johnny, here's the question. Once again, a lot of corn on the cob is eaten this weekend. What state is known for corn?
1: I'd like to see like a map so I could see which like states corn
2: there
1: would be.
2: Are.
0: You see another state?
1: Yeah, because I'm thinking like only like 3 states in my head, and I know there's 50 of them. So I'm.
0: Are the 3 you're thinking of?
1: I have like Kansas City, I have Missouri, and then I have what's that other one? Mississippi. It's one of those country ass states that where they have.
2: The first
1: like,
2: state you're thinking of is Kansas City.
1: Kansas City. Kansas corn. Kansas. I don't. Where is corn from?
0: Cassidy thought.
1: Where is corn from?
0: Cassidy thought you would know this, and now how are you feeling about that prediction, Cassidy?
6: 50-50 now.
0: So I would go a little lower than your
1: Damn,
0: odds.
1: Where's the other...
0: John, I need an answer.
1: Yeah, this is a toughie. I think I got to lock in with Idaho's potato. I'm going to go with Kansas. That's the only thing I can think of. I can't think of another country state. That's why I asked to see a map.
0: Mm-hmm.
1: It looks like they do.
2: I don't know if a map would really help
0: him. No, it would not help him at all. That is not correct.
2: It would just give him more options.
1: Yeah.
2: He could be overwhelmed by.
0: Ever heard of Indiana?
1: Oh, Gary, Indiana. That's where Michael Jackson's from.
2: Yes.
1: Oh, dude, they gave us Michael Jackson and corn?
0: Yep, I know.
1: Are you kidding me?
2: Not the band, the food.
1: Oh, wow.
0: Moving on, and Johnny did not get that one right. And we go to your third question, all talking about things Memorial Day and Memorial Day weekend. We say hi to Edgar in Hacienda Heights. Edgar, only one person has predicted correctly so far. No, I'm sorry. No one has predicted correctly so far. Wow. This could be your game to run away with. Here we go. What does half staff mean regarding Memorial Day? What does half staff mean? Will Johnny know this, yes or no?
6: Come on, Johnny. I want to go to Wild Rivers. I think he's going to... He's not going to know.
0: All right. Regarding Memorial Day specifically, what does half staff mean?
1: Half stack is the pancakes at IHOP.
2: Good half jumping staff. Off point. Uh-huh.
0: Half staff. Not half stack. Half staff.
1: Half staff? You said half stack at first.
0: I did not.
1: IHOP's colors of their shop are red, white, and blue. America is red, white, and blue. Half stack of pancakes.
0: All right.
1: Well, half stacked.
0: Edgar, you said he would not know, correct?
6: That is correct.
0: All right. That was a wise call on your part.
2: Do you want to guess what a half staff
0: now
2: is?
0: Now that you know I'm saying half staff as it regards to regarding Memorial Day, what do you think half staff means?
1: Like in the White House, half the staff is probably like off for the day because it's like holiday.
0: It's half staff day.
1: Yeah, and then they're like, hey, no mail or anything because we're all at half staff today.
2: I think we've been operating on half staff in this building for a while.
0: I wish we were up to half staff.
2: We're at a quarter staff.
0: What if I said it had to do with a flag? Then would you have any idea what it means?
1: Oh, like, well, why would they do that on Memorial Day? You only put a flag halfway when it's like a tragedy. But when I drive by McDonald's all the time, it's always at half staff then.
0: Okay.
2: McDonald's is always at half staff.
1: Yeah, next time you drive by a McDonald's, look at that flag. Yeah. It is not at the top ever. It is always like half down. The McDonald's flag is up here, but the American flag is like down here.
2: Oh.
0: That was probably just laziness of lifting the flag. Maybe there was.
2: We never put it back up.
0: Maybe the hamburger got taken out in a drive-by or something. All right, Johnny, no. That is, it is when the flag is it's to celebrate and to commemorate all of the soldiers that gave their lives.
1: That makes sense too, yeah.
2: So they fly
0: that makes
2: half
0: sense.
2: Staff.
1: Half right. staff.
0: Half staff.
1: And we salute it.
0: Johnny's not doing great this round.
2: Johnny was like, why would they do that on Memorial Day?
1: I thought we're celebrating. We're like,
0: of all the days. What does that have to do with discount mattresses? I don't get it. Danny in Calabasas. We give another person a chance. So far, only one has predicted correctly. That was Edgar. Will Johnny know, yes or no? Does Johnny know what the slogan is for the Marine Corps? Yes or no? Two-word slogan, Marine Corps. Will Johnny know this?
6: Oh, I want to have faith, but I have minimal confidence. I'm going to go no.
0: Mm-hmm. No seems strong today. Johnny, Marine Corps.
1: You said two-word? I'm thinking of two sentences.
0: What were you thinking?
1: Like the commercial. The few, the proud, the Marines.
2: Ooh-ha.
1: Oh,
2: there you go.
1: Hoo-ha. That's what you mean, two word. Hoo-ha. Okay, that makes more sense.
0: That's not right either.
1: Wow, that's not right?
0: Nope.
1: Hoo-ha? Oh. He was thinking that too. He just said,
0: Sam?
1: San Bernardino.
6: No.
2: San Bernardino.
1: San Bernardino.
7: Airport.
0: That's it.
2: San Bernardino.
1: Shout out San Bernardino International Airport.
0: Right. He said Johnny wouldn't know, and he's right.
1: What's
0: Semper
1: the two?
0: Fi. Semper Fi.
1: Are you sure that's Marines?
0: Yes.
1: Are you sure?
0: Yes.
1: That's Green Berets.
0: Johnny.
2: I will say on the text line that a lot of people are saying Iowa is the corn state.
1: Yeah, Iowa sounds like a corn state.
0: Iowa, Indiana. I mean, there's a few that we would have accepted.
2: Oh, really?
0: Indiana.
2: Because I was thinking Iowa, and then I was like, oh, I guess it's Indiana.
1: If we do this, we have to have a
2: but
1: solidified...
2: But it's an I state.
1: Yeah, we have to have a solidified answer.
0: It doesn't matter. You're wrong. That's all that matters.
2: Yeah,
0: you're
2: still wrong.
0: That's right. We can be wrong, too. The game's not called Klein Doesn't Know, or else that would go on forever. All right, Robert, this is the last person, then we got to move on. Robert, you ready to go?
7: Yeah, how you doing?
0: Good. What race is traditionally held every Memorial Day weekend? Will Johnny know this? Yes or no?
7: No.
0: Okay. Johnny, you've gotten a lot wrong so far.
1: Yeah.
0: What race is traditionally held every Memorial Day weekend?
1: Oh, damn.
0: Someone said on the text line, Johnny's brain is at half staff.
2: Yeah, I know.
1: I'm thinking of that TV show, The Amazing Race, but that doesn't make sense. It wouldn't be the turkey trot, because that only happens during Thanksgiving.
0: Right.
2: Great, you've eliminated one.
0: One race. This could take a while.
1: What other race would they have?
2: You're out of races after turkey trot?
1: Yeah.
0: No, out of Amazing Race and turkey trot. No,
1: Amazing Race, turkey trot. There's no 5Ks. Oh, damn. What else do they race? Oh, do they race like animals? Are they racing pigs or something on Memorial Day?
2: There you go. The annual Memorial Day pig race.
8: Allie's running it.
0: Slightly bigger. It's the Indianapolis 500.
1: What is that?
2: The Indy 500?
1: Oh, the cars? The race cars? NASCAR?
0: From Indianapolis, Iowa.
1: Oh, where they cut the corn too?
0: That's right. All right. Allie, who's going to win some tickets today? A lot of people got theirs right, including Edgar, Danny.
2: Danny, congratulations.
0: Hey, Danny, Calabasas. Johnny's stupidity has scored you some tickets. Want to go to Wild Rivers? We want to go to Warner Brothers. Choice is yours.
9: Warner Brothers.
0: All right.
9: Thank
0: Give
9: you,
0: Edgar
9: Danny.
0: The Wild Rivers he wanted. Let's go.

0: K-Rock Line Alley Show. Friday, Friday coming up with Omar in the hot seat. If you got questions you need answered by Omar truthfully, or he will be punished, you can get them to us on the text
1: punished?
0: Line. 800-520-1067. That's right. We haven't figured
2: shot
0: out exactly how to punish. Well, don't we always have punishments for if someone lies on the lie detector?
3: No,
0: we don't
3: do
0: that?
3: I think that's the punishment.
0: Oh, the punishment
4: He's
0: is actually sitting.
4: It.
0: Okay, that's punishment enough. Just going through the
1: Thank
0: experience
1: you,
0: of this show every day is punishment. A lot of I'm looking at some of these questions. These are some good ones here. I don't know which ones of these we'll get to, but here's one of the ones that may get asked to Omar. Ali, if you like this, have you ever had sexual thoughts about anyone on the show? And by anyone on the show, we mean Vanessa.
4: Ah.
0: Mm.
3: Hey, why is that a question? Delete.
0: It's a question that's come up.
4: Vanessa, you don't get to veto Omar's question.
0: Yeah, Omar can only veto one question, but there's a lot of good ones here, including I can't wait to get the answer of this one, but we know you're not a fan of this show, but if you had to rank the following in order from most to least liked, where would you go between Kevin Ryder, Bean, Klein, Ali?
4: Oh, no.
0: So he'll have to put that ranking
4: I'm sure
0: together.
4: That's the ranking right there.
0: We'll have to figure it out. The answer's in the question. Hey,
4: yeah.
0: Isaac, you're on K-Rock at 800-520-1067. Good morning. What's up?
5: Hey, good morning, Klein. Yes, this is Isaac from Pasadena. I just want to shout out. I got a bunch of my coworkers. I work in a big hospital. I got them all to promise me to listen to Klein Alley, and I told them I'm going to call, I'm going to shout you guys out. So shout out Supply Chain. Also, I have a correction.
0: You messed up your shout-out.
4: Shout-out supply chain. Supply and demand, baby. It's an effective system.
0: Why don't you try your shout-out again? That went terrible. I appreciate you, the first part of the call. You're convincing other people to listen. That's very important to us. We got to grow the show or else we die. Growing or death, those are our options.
5: Else?
0: Yes.
5: Yeah, just some stolen valor from Johnny Doesn't Know. Corn is actually native to Mexico, just like potatoes are native to Peru. They're not native to Gary, Indiana. That was all.
4: It's funny because 605 said South Dakotan here. We are the corn state.
0: Well, it's so funny because this has led to.
1: I was going
0: to
1: say Nebraska. So,
4: yeah,
1: the corn
4: 562. It's the corn huskers. Nebraska
0: yeah.
4: is the corn
0: apparently
4: state.
0: The biggest fight that goes on between the states trying to be the corn state is between Iowa and Indiana.
1: Also Bakersfield.
0: But then that's true where the band Corn is
1: right.
0: from. So that would be the new corn, not necessarily state, but the corn city, I guess.
4: Why are we all fighting over corn?
0: I don't know. You can have it as far as we're concerned.
3: Delicious.
0: That's right. Well, wow. Jesus Christ.
2: Iowa is the undisputed corn state in the U.S., producing the most corn nationwide with over 2.6 billion bushels annually.
0: Yeah, but you know, they say that Indiana has got that corn palace thing, which is actually technically in South Dakota.
4: They have a corn palace.
0: Yeah, there's a whole fight now about corn. I'm sorry that question
4: was
0: so controversial.
4: Every state fair is just all about corn,
0: but
4: right?
0: It's funny because every state is apparently pulling claim to the corn state, minus the three that Johnny mentioned.
2: Well, Illinois and Nebraska also hold massive shares and is recognized commonly as the U.S. Corn Belt.
4: But no one says Kansas is...
0: Yeah, but Johnny...
4: Johnny said Kansas.
0: Johnny,
6: well, it sounds like none of us know, actually, so I think we got a little pass on
0: you
6: that.
0: You know less than anyone.
2: Kansas
0: at least...
2: is part of the Corn Belt.
6: Oh, what's up, bro? Dude, I told you! It's part of the Corn Belt, whatever the hell that means.
0: All right.
4: Never been prouder to be.
0: Forget. Take those take those prizes away from all those people that just won them.
6: I'm calling back Edgar, man. You don't win that.
0: Call Edgar back. Get Edgar back on the phone and tell him we're taking back his prize because Johnny got kind of the Corn Belt question.
2: Yeah, so
4: look, when you
2: Edgar.
4: Drive through some of these states, you think to yourself, at least they've got corn.
0: You know how a moment ago Vanessa yelled out how delicious corn is, and the first time
4: like
0: she
4: a monster?
0: Interrupted the show was when she was in the middle of eating chicken.
4: Yeah.
0: And I am proud to announce, and I can't believe this is happening. And I think that I don't think I've been as excited about anything since the tiny towel. Someone has been working, I believe it's our buddies over at the Print Gurus, have been working on, and I think we have the first prototype for, they created a Vanessa stuffed animal.
4: What?
0: Chicken lady. Do we have that here? Can you bring that in? Look at this, Adam.
4: No.
1: Does it have realistic
0: you gotta see,
4: no
0: oh, you got to see this,
4: way.
0: Guys.
4: This is the coolest thing that's ever been made.
0: This, I think, is the greatest thing that's ever been done for the show. Now, look at this right here. This was made. We just got this prototype yesterday. I don't know if this is being
4: look
0: sold
4: look at her.
0: Yet.
4: She's chasing the chicken.
0: This is, Omar, can you see this from your studio?
1: Yeah,
4: she's got
1: it.
4: Crazy eyes.
0: So if you're on YouTube right now, you can see what this looks like. We'll post it. But this was unbelievable. This was sent. It's a prototype, but potentially.
4: So there's nothing inside yet?
0: Oh, no, Allie. There is something inside.
4: Stop.
0: I'm opening this up. This is the Here Comes Chickens. Come here, chickens.
4: Come
0: the
4: here,
0: crazy chicken lady toy. And this is apparently Vanessa. You're going to go nuts. This is Vanessa.
4: Oh, my God. It's so cute.
6: Wow.
0: This is an actual
4: size.
0: Why does
4: size. She have big boobs?
0: This is actual size. Yeah, they did make a huge rack on her. That's interesting. What is that? Hey, Vanessa, have you seen this? This is what you look like. He made this an actual size Vanessa.
4: And you have your own doll, Vanessa.
0: This is an amazing thing that's been done. This was customized. One of
4: you
0: one.
4: You look so cute.
1: The cleave is the hilarious.
4: Like, why is it so aggressive? And it's like on her chin.
0: Why, why did you? Yeah, look at this cleave. Vanessa, have you seen this? Have you...
3: I see it. I see it.
1: What do you think? What do you think?
3: I'm flattered.
4: You're definitely not flatter in this
1: one.
4: You're
1: not.
3: Exactly. First of all, let's talk about body parts.
0: You are the opposite of flatter. Wow. Look at this.
4: I don't know why the chest is a thing, Vanessa, but other than that, do you love it?
0: I think it talks. Hold on.
4: It does? Stop.
3: Come here, chickens.
0: Hold on. No, it really does. Hold on.
6: You got to stick your finger in it, and then you got to rub it around. It's on the back.
4: This is a problem.
1: Are you for real?
6: Yeah,
3: I love that.
6: I touched it already.
0: Hold on. I got to do what? Let me try this.
6: You have to finger them back.
0: Hold on.
3: Come here, chickens.
4: No way!
0: Talks.
4: That is so cool.
0: That's not Omar playing that. That's from the doll.
4: Can you do it again?
0: Vanessa, can I do it again?
3: You have my permission.
4: It's good to get consent.
0: All right, thank you.
3: Come here, chicken.
4: Oh, my God.
0: I mean, it's remarkable. This is the most unbelievable thing that's ever.
3: I love the box. The box is beautiful.
0: Yeah, it's a great...
4: I love this stuffed animal, too.
0: Who knew today? I mean, listen...
1: Is he going to make more so we could give these away, or what's the end game here?
0: I don't know. I mean, I'm sure this was not
2: I think he's going to make the whole show.
4: No, we're going to create a thing in the mall called Build a Vanessa. You can build your own customized Vanessa.
0: A bunch of single horny men in line. I'm going to stuff this!
4: I want to get a backpack for her!
1: That is nuts.
0: So this is crazy right here. And it does, Vanessa, the resemblance is uncanny. And I say
4: well,
0: that as
4: not
0: a.
4: Really.
6: She's a little too white. She needs to be a little bit more brown.
4: Yeah, I know.
1: Her hair is not black either.
0: Well, Vanessa, I mean.
4: Well,
0: this, are you.
4: Well, she says, come here, chicken.
2: I like white Vanessa.
0: Vanessa, are you honored by this or not? Are you disturbed by this or what? Because, I mean, listen.
3: It's like I'm honored and disturbed.
4: Yeah.
3: And I would like a Klein Ally plushie toy and I would feel better.
4: Yeah, maybe we can do one for all of us.
0: If you remember at the beginning of the Tiny Towel saga, she didn't want to just have her face on the Tiny Towel because she thought a bunch of guys were going to just load all over it. So she wanted us to all put our faces on the towel because it made it easier to handle
4: that. So they can load all over all of us equally.
0: So you're afraid that people are going to sexualize this doll?
3: No, but what?
0: The only way to get...
3: How cool would it be if there was one of... us.
4: If we all had giant breasts.
3: Yes.
0: Yeah, I only want a doll of me if my breasts are as big as Vanessa's.
1: Yeah, I want a giant ass.
0: Yeah, cool.
3: Oh my God. So,
4: and then it can shake up and down.
1: Oh my God.
0: This is worth checking out the YouTube for. This here is our very own. It's the first ever toy that's been inspired by the show.
4: Tickle Me Nessa.
0: And this is a an unbelievable Vanessa plushie toy that speaks.
4: Wow, I am... I'm blown away.
0: So incredible work, Print Guru. Well done, man. Really fighting for number one fan of the show here. So that's called the Chicken Lady Plushie.
4: Vanessa is right. That box is also just a choice.
3: That box is so
0: incredible.
3: Nice.
0: Incredible. So appreciative. We've got to take a break. Back in a moment. We have ADD News to get to. Are we able to give this out to like a one of one?
3: I mean, it's ours, so whatever you want.
0: So we can give this out.
4: Who are we going to give that?
0: I mean, it's obviously a guy who's sexually pent up.
4: No.
0: We're going to keep this one here. We'll prop it up in the studio, but maybe we get ourselves some of these in bulk. I don't know what the guy's plan is, but man, he crushed it. Knocked it out of the park.
3: He wanted to sell them.
0: He wanted what?
4: To sell them?
3: Yeah, but I think that's like a K-Rock business sales thing.
4: He wanted to create a chicken lady empire?
3: He wants to sell them.
0: I mean, this could be what if this is like the must-have holiday toy next year? People are trampling each other for the chicken ladies.
4: Move over, Nito.
0: Vanessa, this could be your ticket out of this place. You could be like signing up, meeting people. Like, you know, all the kids line up outside the Barnes & Noble to meet chicken lady.
3: Okay.
4: You're going to be like the Wienermobile.
0: We got to take a break. When we get back, though, incredible. I'm blown away. We'll take a break. We're back. We got your tickets to Lollapalooza, at least a chance to go to Lollapalooza, but we will get you into Smashing Pumpkins at the Forum. That'll be happening in about 10 minutes. Your news is next.
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0: Friday's here. Long weekend vibes ahead. Get into your ADD news next, and then your tickets to see Smashing Pumpkins once here, and then again, hopefully, at Lollapalooza in Chicago. That is after this. Oh.

0: Don't go into work today. Just spend the rest of the morning with us. Could end up with $1,000, could end up with gas, could end up with tickets to Lollapalooza, and that will all happen starting after Allie's done with the ADD news. And then, of course, the Banger Bus is back to get you ready for the long weekend, and people love the Banger Bus.
1: Hey, guys, I just want to say, I forgot to let you guys know that the Banger Bus was a hit. It reminded me of the old Kevin and Dean days, you know, the good days, not these days. But I love it. I love Omar's stupid horns. How many horns does he have? Please let me know. And, yeah, Johnny, too. Stupid-ass kid. Okay, bye.
0: All right, F Johnny, Banger Bus's rules, and the Banger Bus is back. Banger Bus has not been, I don't think we've done this since maybe Labor Day last year. Something, it's been a while.
2: Wow,
0: we don't do the Banger Bus very often. So you pick the bangers. As long as they're certified bangers, we'll get them on K-Rock. And that'll be happening sometime next hour. We'll kick off the Banger Bus to get you ready for the long weekend. But first, there's this, your news.
3: Grab your Adderall. It's time for ADD News.
2: Celebrity DUI footage is always fun to go through. For some reason, it makes us feel better about ourselves knowing that celebrities can do idiotic things, too. And I do feel bad because this involves Britney Spears, and the media has not been kind to her in the past. But the details of this incident are hilarious. She was pulled over for driving in multiple lanes. Not funny. She didn't do the who do you know who I am excuse, but she did offer the officers lasagna at one point.
4: She had lasagna?
2: She didn't have lasagna in her car.
0: Oh,
2: she
0: nice.
2: Did have an empty wine glass in her car, which is I mean, just the fact that she was like, I've got a full-ass glass of wine in a regular glass while I'm driving is just like, you gotta have balls to do
0: that. If I was a police officer, a lasagna bribe would work on me probably every time.
2: Totally.
0: And if it was a promise of future lasagna, I would still accept that as a bribe.
2: So that's what happened. So she got pulled over. And her first excuse was, sorry, guys, I was on my phone.
0: Bad excuse. bad excuse to something else you're not supposed to do.
2: Then they saw the empty wine glass in the car. She also had some unprescribed Adderall on her. And then she said, but she had only had one mimosa that afternoon. That's all she'd had to drink. She got pulled over close to 9 p.m.
0: Well, was it a bottomless mimosa? Because if it is, we could all say we've only had one mimosa.
2: One mimosa. One just one continuous mimosa.
0: They just kept filling it.
2: Later on, she asked the officers if they had taken her phone from her. And she said, and they said, no, it's still sitting right there in your purse.
0: Aye.
2: And then she was like, no, that's not my phone. I have a different phone. Like, she was confused by her own phone. Mm. Then eventually she said, you can come to my house. I'll make you food, lasagna, whatever you want. I have a pool.
0: Oh, man, lasagna and a pool? Man.
2: Then they asked her to rate her sobriety on a scale from 0 to 10, and she said 0 and explained that she could drink probably 4 bottles of wine and take care of you. I'm an angel.
4: Man, I believe it.
0: That's a flex, but she's probably onto something.
2: She was also using a British accent at points throughout.
0: Oh. Is this footage out yet or no?
2: No, because this is just a dash cam right now, so you can't really hear what she's saying.
0: The cops were wearing the cameras. I mean, that'll be released.
2: Yeah, that footage I haven't seen yet, but this is like what they're picking up on the dash
4: cam. I hope this is not a precursor to something terrible that's going to happen.
2: Oh, yeah, I hope that she's okay. And she did go to rehab.
0: Well, clearly she should get a refund.
4: No kidding.
2: Well, after this incident, she went to rehab.
0: Oh, God.
4: But what kind of, is it like rehab or rehab?
0: Like the rehab that looks like summer camp or they're just riding horses.
2: I think it's rehab.
4: Yeah.
0: Oh, yeah.
4: Rehab.
2: Because then after that was the incident where she was in the restaurant barking at people.
0: That was after rehab.
2: Yeah, but they just said she was telling a funny story about her dog barking and she happened to be cutting a steak at the time or cutting her hamburger or something. And it looked like she was wielding a knife, but she was just telling a story. Mm. So I think that a lot of times people just want to paint her out to be a psycho. But, you know, obviously there are details of the story that are very true and kind of disturbing. But the fact that she offered lasagna in a pool is pretty badass.
0: Yeah, if you're still offering up that lasagna pool offer,
2: we'll take you up on it, Brittany.
0: We will happily come over and have some lasagna in a pool.
2: Spotify and Live Nation, two companies who have been accused of monopolizing their industries, they're now joining forces. But they said, don't worry about it, guys. It's a one-off to benefit you, the music lover, and give you more affordable tickets. Spotify, this is a partnership with Live Nation, will now start saving you spots at concerts as a reward for being a good music fan. They will use streams and shares to determine an artist's most dedicated fans. Then they will set aside pairs of tickets for those fans.
0: Ooh.
2: So this would be an opportunity for you, if you listen to, say, Drake on a loop all the time, then Drake announces his concert and tickets sell out in 4 seconds or something like that. You don't have to worry about it because Spotify has decided that you are a worthy fan who can skip the line.
0: And then, well, we're going to do the same thing at K-Rock, right?
2: No.
0: Oh, no, okay.
2: But no, if you call in, maybe you can win them.
0: Good job, Spotify.
2: And then finally, in Santa Clarita, maybe you can experience this if you are a fan. I don't know who would do this, but this new staircase has opened up in David March Park. It is a giant outdoor exercise staircase. It's 116 steps. These stairs lead to nothing. You're not really going anywhere. It is purely for exercise purposes. They just did a big ribbon cutting, and apparently people are flocking to this staircase to just go up and down, up and down, up and down for exercise.
4: Is it like fitness influencers, though, or real people?
2: You know, I'm not sure. It's supposed to be the holy grail of cardio, so I imagine everybody is doing
0: it. So they built a staircase to nowhere.
2: Yeah, it's going to
0: Why not put something at the top of it, like a Wetzel's Pretzels
2: even
0: or something?
2: A cafe.
0: It seems crazy. They've got this staircase.
2: Even just a vending machine.
0: If I was halfway up those stairs and someone's like, you know, this doesn't go anywhere, I'd be like, you got to be kidding me.
5: Just jump off the end.
0: There's a million. And all these people that are probably climbing the stairs to nowhere are probably taking elevators every other place they go in their life, and they could be or the escalators, and they could be doing real stairs in real life.
2: I would rather do a I know those stair climbers at the gym also go nowhere, but I would rather be in there in a comfortable environment than be outside on concrete stairs.
0: Well, congratulations to the best attraction ever built, the staircase to nowhere. As we get into a brand new hour of the show right now, and your staircase this hour leads you right to Lollapalooza, Chicago. We're looking for caller 20 at this exact moment. 800-520-1067. We'll pick you up as we kick off a brand new hour of the show right now on K-Rock.
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0: A long weekend, a grilling weekend is ahead. We wasted no time. Started the day by putting down a tomahawk steak here at the K-Rock Studios.
2: My God,
0: and,
2: delicious.
0: Now we got the meat sweats, and we are continuing with the show this hour. First thing we do is get you to Lollapalooza as part of K-Rock's Road Trip USA. You'll be seeing Smashing Pumpkins guaranteed here at that just-announced new Rats of the Cage tour. Billy Corgan on with us to talk about that this week. In fact, a lot of our chat with Billy is now making the rounds. I saw that him talking about why they have not played the Sphere and what they would need to do to play the Sphere is getting picked up by a lot of outlets, and only a few of them have actually mentioned our show in the process. We've been eliminated from a lot of that. Billy was on some radio program.
2: Or video, or he just said this out of the blue, that he put it on his social media.
0: No credit goes back here to K-Rock, but it's okay.
2: It's okay.
0: We're just used to being in the shadows. And the good news is this hour on the show, Omar Khan will be in the main studio. DJ Omar Khan, the audio sniper, will be on the hot seat for Lie Day Friday. I just saw John Grogan, Captain Electric, our lie detector guy, is walking through the halls with his equipment. He will prove that. And Omar's starting to get a little nervous, as he should be. So that'll be happening this hour on the show. And I believe we'll kick off the banger bus. If you have a song you must hear to get you in the right frame of mind for the weekend, certified bangers only. We will get them on the airwaves of K-Rock for you and yours. And we say good morning right now to 20th caller, which puts us in Monterey Park. Is this Sandy?
7: This is her.
0: You are caller 20.
7: Thank you so much.
0: You are. I think she said thank you, but it could have been an F you. Regardless, you are welcome.
2: We agree.
0: Either way, you're right here. And you will get to go see Smashing Pumpkins at the Forum. And then maybe we call you back and tell you to pack your bags for Chicago because you could be seeing them again at Lollapalooza, all right?
7: Right on. Thank you.
0: You are. That time it was clear. That time it was definite. First one, 50-50. Could have been an F you. Could have been a thank you. Hold on. Another chance to win your way in. Final chances throughout the day at noon, again at 3 and at 6. And we're back with more show after this.

0: K-Rock Klein Alley Show, Lyday Friday, will officially begin in moments. DJ Omar Khan will be in here. Lyday Petra Guy will come in and start setting up. If you want to watch what happens behind the scenes, you can go ahead and check us out. We are on YouTube right now, streaming on K-Rock's YouTube. Thank you for joining. And you can watch Omar sweat in real time as he is getting ready to sit on the hot seat. Jake will still be the sweatiest person today, even though he's not on the hot seat.
1: Yep.
0: We talked about meat sweats, and we talked about Omar sweating on the hot seat, and still Jake will be sweatier than everyone else on the show.
1: And he'll be on a different hot seat.
0: Different, yeah.
2: Hey, sweet business, guys. I'm way behind on the podcast. Hopefully you guys haven't done Lyday Friday with Omar. But if anything, one of the questions should be...
0: Oh, a lot of people have a lot of questions they want, and we will get to those questions coming up, of course. But earlier this week, we did learn that most people that walk around think that they are cool, which is weird, because if you look around right now, look to your left, look to your right, you may think, even look in the mirror, you may say, how does any of these people think they're cool? But most people think that they are cool.
1: Yeah, I think it was something like 80% of people think that they are cool, even though that can't be right. It can't be only 20% of people that are uncool.
0: And then they voted that the coolest celebrity is Samuel L. Jackson. That was what regular people think. So Jake hit the streets to find out if people actually do think that they are cool or not.
1: And what they think is cool about them. So, like, what are the cool personality traits?
0: Give you an idea of what Jake found, but of course all these people think they're cool.
3: What's your name?
4: Keith.
3: Keith from where?
4: From Burbank.
3: Keith, do you consider yourself cool?
4: In my vision, yes.
0: So everyone in their own vision of themselves thinks they're cool. And I think
1: sounds cool.
0: He definitely, Keith sounds cool.
5: Do you guys come
4: my way?
3: What's the coolest thing about you?
4: I'm a people's guy. Everybody seems to be easy with me, easy to talk to, and be friendly.
3: Who is the coolest celebrity?
4: I think it's Shaq. Just because how much of a people person he is, even though he's an athlete. But I think it's Shaq.
3: Do you think I'm cool?
4: Yeah.
3: Yeah? How come?
0: You're a highest voice guy out there.
1: Oh, my God.
0: The higher the voice. That's good. I think I just saw John's lie detector machine explode in the other room.
3: Do you think I'm cool?
4: Yeah.
0: Yeah.
1: Oh, God, you went full female. That was insane.
0: They had a transition just for the answer. Yeah.
3: Yeah, how come?
4: Your shirt, you got a little guy right there.
1: All right.
4: You know?
3: Girl.
0: Yeah. Of course.
1: Jesus.
0: He was pointing at Jake the fact.
1: Jake, a girl.
6: Don't miss Jenny, my dog.
4: You know?
3: Girl. Yeah.
4: Little girl right there? Yes, sir.
0: So that was the first encounter with Keith, who thinks Keith is cool.
1: There's all other people, Keiths are cool. Everyone knows that.
0: This guy thinks he's cool.
7: Adam, North Hollywood, California.
3: Adam, do you consider yourself cool?
7: Always.
3: Yeah, how come?
7: Because I'm just cool.
0: Yeah. See, that's, once again, doesn't need a reason. That's probably the coolest answer. Doesn't even need a reason to
1: be
0: cool.
1: And he had that swagger kind of when he said it, like, hey, I'm just cool, man.
0: And it wouldn't be a trip to the streets if Jake didn't encounter someone that we knew he'd run into who's definitely going to be the epitome of all things cool.
8: Moist Joyce in the house.
3: What's up, Moist Joyce?
8: Very moist today. It was hot.
3: Yeah?
8: Yeah.
3: How moist?
8: Oh, crotch wet.
0: Oh. Oh.
1: Now that's cool.
0: What did she say?
1: I'm crotch wet.
0: Oh, God, that is gross. Oh, Moist Joyce.
1: I love
3: how moist.
8: Oh, crotch wet.
3: How wet?
8: Pretty moist.
0: Oh.
1: So we went back to moist.
0: Oh, man.
1: Why do you need to ask so many follow-ups, Jake, about how moist she is?
6: Question, I'm a good interviewer.
0: The question is just about how cool she is.
3: Were you leaving a trail?
8: I wouldn't want to sit down on anything.
3: Oh,
1: oh my God. Oh, Jesus.
0: God damn. She is something
1: else. See, you
0: else.
1: Can't teach someone how to be cool. They just are or they aren't.
0: Oh, you follow the snail trail to cool.
1: Oh.
0: Oh, man.
8: I wouldn't want to sit down on anything. Let's put it that way.
3: All right. Moist Joyce, do you consider yourself cool?
8: Oh, I'm super cool now that I'm a celeb on K-Rock.
3: Yeah, what's the coolest thing about you?
8: Oh, I have a great personality.
0: Well, clearly.
1: She does, absolutely.
0: She does have a great personality.
8: Everyone kind of likes me.
1: Yeah.
8: I'm pretty cool.
3: Yeah.
8: Overall.
3: Who is the coolest celebrity?
8: Hugh Jackman.
1: That's such a random.
0: Good for her, though. She's not wrong, though. That guy's got a cool factor to him.
1: I guess.
3: Do you think I'm cool?
8: You're the best. Are you kidding me? You're one of the coolest.
3: Oh, yeah?
8: Oh, yeah, especially in this bar.
3: How come?
8: Because you're cute, sweet, and funny.
1: Jake. Oh, hitting on
0: Jake. Yeah, I think Jake's going to... I really do think Jake's going to have sex with Moist Joyce. I really think that's going to happen.
1: It just needs one more beer.
0: Yeah.
3: Oh, thank you very much.
8: Not to mention you're short like me. had to say it.
3: What the f***?
0: She accused Jake of being short like her, and Jake got real offended. He's funny how Jake turns from being a pleasant interviewer to a really angry guy.
8: Not to mention you're short like me. Had to say it.
3: What the f***? All right, this has been Moist Joyce.
8: This is for you. This has been Moist Joyce for KROQ. Check out the Klein and Alley Show. Mornings on K-Rock.
1: What's crazy is that her down part, that down there parts are so moist and her throat is so,
0: so dry. It really is.
1: It's
0: too,
1: just like the moisture distribution is off.
0: Two completely different atmospheres.
1: And
0: in
1: she
0: one
1: gave
0: body.
1: You a snort.
0: That's, yeah, she does like snorting sometimes when she laughs. All right, so we discovered, we learned nothing in this cool experiment in the streets of Southern California other than the fact that everyone thinks they're cool. We'll take a break when we get back. The hot seat. DJ Omar Khan in the K-Rock studios. I recommend you watch along on YouTube. John Grogan, lie detector examiner, will be in here to make sure that the answers are accurate. I've got the list of questions here.
1: Do you want to add anything? Still time.
0: Still time to get your questions for DJ Omar Khan to us, 800-520-1067. 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

0: already we're having, already there's controversy
1: he
0: here.
1: He thinks I'm on cocaine. I mean, I'm all coked out
0: this
1: over
0: is
1: here.
0: A wild, what just happened off the air is crazy. John Grogan is here. He is TV's lie detector guy. He does all sorts of different lie detector tests around Los Angeles. You can get him to come to your house for a party or figure out if you're the daddy. He's the best. Over 14,000 people tested. Polygraphs on relationships, law enforcement, applications, theft, abuse, etc. And he's been in our show for many times for Lie Day Friday. John, good to talk to you again.
2: Thank you.
0: Thanks for bringing all that energy for the radio show. As always, certifiedpolygraph.com. Before you even got started, you were hooking Omar up to the machine, and you questioned whether or not he was on substances right now. Why are you already asking that?
2: I can see his physiology. It's strange that when I mentioned something, he immediately said cocaine, not I.
3: Oh, you caught it. So he was like, why do you think I'm on cocaine? Because I'm definitely not on cocaine.
0: Yeah, he said to Omar, have you had a lot of coffee or energy drinks today? And Omar's like, what is this? Does the machine say I'm on cocaine right now?
3: Because so, I'm not.
0: Are you also a drug, is this also a drug tester or just a lie tester?
2: Lie detection.
0: Right. And
3: dramatic pause.
0: And you're saying right now that Omar's levels, even at base, are showing you all over the charts.
2: It's like he's running on a treadmill right now.
1: I always drink a lot of coffee. I had like a 22-ounce coffee this morning, and wow. I also had half an energy drink.
0: Would that explain and an eight ball of cocaine?
1: Yeah.
0: But, would that explain? Because there is a question on here about drugs.
1: I'm off the cocaine, you know, because of the fentanyl, dude.
0: Oh, that's right. That's right. That's
3: yeah,
0: right.
3: Yeah, yeah.
0: That's right. Omar goes pure fentanyl only. Yeah. He doesn't want the cocaine to lose water down his fentanyl. Let's get into it now. These are real questions. John, you say this test you're about to give Omar is going to be, what, 99.999% accurate, right?
2: Yes.
0: Okay. We've got these questions here. A lot of these have been sent in from listeners. Omar, is there anything you're concerned about talking about? Do you think this is going to ruin your relationship you have with us or with family or friends or listeners?
1: I don't know, man. I'm a pretty open book when it comes down to everything. I don't think that there's anything that I could recall right now. You know, I don't know how, you know, deep
3: you
1: guys dug.
3: There are also times, Omar, where you're like, I'm going to take a personal day, and you don't want to tell us why or what happened.
1: That's correct.
3: And it kind of leaves us with a lot more questions than answers.
1: Yeah, I'll tell you what that's about. I mean, do you want an answer now? Or is
0: that's not even one of the questions.
3: Have more cocaine first.
4: You sit on a throne of lies.
5: Why is it lie after lie after lie?
4: The only thing I know for sure is you're a goddamn liar.
6: It's a lie.
7: You're a parasite of lies, and I am your worst enemy.
3: Friday. Man, people are so excited to see you on the YouTube live stream. They're tipping like crazy.
0: Oh, Omar's getting tips.
3: You just got a $50 tip, Omar.
1: Whoa. Oh, sweet.
8: Like a stripper.
1: Wow.
3: Like a stripper.
0: John Grogan, do you have to ask him a baseline question, John, before we get started on the lie questions we have?
2: Yes.
3: The lie questions?
0: Sorry, I was.
3: Are you on cocaine now, too? Am I the only one who's sober around here?
0: I'm gonna give you some of his cocaine. Let's do this, baby! John, what is the baseline question you have for Omar?
2: Do you know how to drive a car?
1: Yes.
2: Good.
0: All right, that's it. Right. It's been calibrated. Here we go.
3: Good, because you're not legally allowed to right now.
1: That good.
0: Question one. No one answered. By the way, no one make any comments about this at all until after we are officially through the questions. John's going to keep track, and we'll know if Omar's telling the truth or not at the end. Question number one. Omar, do you think that Klein and Allie are bad parents?
1: Do I think you're bad? No. I think you guys do a lot to, you know, over-dramatize the things that you do on the air a little bit. But for the most part, you guys are like every parent out there doing the best you can. You guys are not bad parents.
3: Doing the best you can definitely means bad parents.
0: Well, John will tell us.
3: That's what my mom says.
1: Right.
0: John, if your machine's going to explode, just let us know ahead of time so we can stop. Omar, do you think that perhaps your dad left you when you were young because you are difficult and it's all your fault?
1: No, I think... Oh, that's a great question.
3: Whoa, John is pointing something out right now.
0: Hold on. John, what's going on with your machine?
3: He just went...
2: I hope he has life insurance.
3: Whoa!
1: Really? Yeah,
0: really? Is the heart really beating that much where you're concerned about his levels?
1: Wow. It is going off the charts over here.
3: Damn, really?
0: Oh, my God.
1: Do I think that my dad left because I was difficult?
0: That's a fake question. Oh, Don't answer that.
3: Although, well, we all know the answer is yes.
1: Yeah, probably. Yeah.
0: Speaking of parenting, do your kids actually play softball, or is that just an excuse you use to get out of doing stuff with the show?
1: Nope, they play softball. They do. Yes.
3: What do you think, John?
0: looking at John.
2: It's documented.
1: I think this is going to be inconclusive because my things are so off the charts.
3: That could be.
0: Yeah. Is it possible that we get a hung jury situation with their lie detector machine because of Omar's heart problems?
2: Not if he would sit still.
3: Oh,
0: he's squirming.
3: This is weird. Is this making you more nervous, Omar?
1: Yes, it actually is.
3: Yeah.
1: I feel my fingertips getting sweaty right now.
3: Oh, really?
1: Yeah.
0: Have you ever had sexual thoughts about anyone on the show? And by anyone, we mean primarily Vanessa.
3: Delete. Delete.
0: Vanessa, you're not on the lie detector test.
3: And saying delete doesn't mean we can just delete what we just said.
1: I mean, I just had a sexual thought about it right now, so
3: yeah.
1: I'm going to say yes.
0: Hey, John, what do you think of this? This is a Vanessa doll that someone sent us today. What do you think of that? You can be honest.
2: Pretty accurate.
0: Pretty accurate. Yeah, looks
3: with
0: just like
3: the
0: her.
3: Giant poop.
0: You see the cleave on that doll?
6: Stop it.
0: John, what do you think?
2: It's attractive.
0: All right. You got that.
1: Makes you want to motorboat that doll.
0: All right. Let's go ahead for the YouTube, Omar. You're not here very often. Omar's going to motorboat the doll. All right. Delete. Next question. We don't need to ask this because I know you think that Kevin and Bean was a much better show than this show.
1: Not true. Different show.
0: But if you had to pick what show you liked better.
1: I mean, that's almost an impossible thing to answer just because I'm so tough on myself and my performance that I think I have not really fully exceeded my expectations of myself here on this show. Back then, I didn't do a lot of the heavy liftings, and they're in the Hall of Fame, and it was a different time, and it was my first, venture into radio. Everything was exciting, and it was just different. You know,
3: it's a yes or no question, Omar.
0: Yeah, what show is a better show? I can answer the question easily. It's not this one, but Kevin and Bean or Klein Alley Show.
1: I have to go with Kevin and Bean.
0: First time.
6: Oh, my God.
0: Don't
3: That's
0: shock,
3: so offended.
0: Would you rather he answer
3: the
0: question?
3: Did they have a plushie doll with cleavage? No.
0: Moving on. You claim you used to sell drugs.
1: Yeah.
0: Do you still sell drugs?
1: I do not.
3: What do you think, John?
2: He's pretty evasive.
3: Wow, pretty evasive.
1: Beat this thing, man.
0: Guess you can't sell them if you do them all.
1: Yeah, that's right.
3: This has never happened with the lie detector test live, where John is this flabbergasted by what he's seeing. I mean completely monotone.
0: Have you ever gone beyond first base with a guy? Like hand stuff or ass play?
1: No.
0: John is rubbing his face now. I don't know why that is. Have you ever been drunk on the air during a show or drugged out while doing the show live with us?
1: Drinking, yes. Drugged out, no. I haven't done drugs in a long time.
0: If you were offered a job on another morning show for $1 more, would you take it?
1: No.
3: Really?
1: Yeah.
0: Please rank the following.
3: What if it's $2 more?
0: Consider it. Please rank the following people in order of like most to like least. Kevin Ryder, Bean, Kevin Klein, Allie Johnson.
1: I do love me the Kevin Ryder. He's probably number one. Mm-hmm. Then I would have to go Kevin Klein.
0: Wow.
1: And then I would do Bean Bounce, Bean, and then Allie.
3: Yeah, great. Yeah. Thanks so much.
1: Yeah.
3: Any problems with that response, John? Nope. Okay. Great. No discrepancies. Total baseline now. His heart rate came down.
0: All right. Yeah, we're your final question. I think it's the final one.
3: That's fine. I'm a bitch. It's all right. Everyone hates me.
8: A black one.
0: He didn't say he hates you. He had to rank him in order.
3: Yeah. Well, no, that means he hates me.
0: No, it doesn't mean that.
3: It's okay.
0: When you play clips on the show and stockpile clips of things like wasabi and English, do you speak it? Do you have a goal to either get us fired or to potentially blackmail us in the future with these problematic clips?
1: No, the reason I do that 100%, the first reason is because it's funny. And then also, there is a little bit of I want to push that line to where we might get in trouble, or we do get in trouble, but I feel like that's where I want my baseline to be at all times.
3: It's almost getting
1: pushing,
3: in trouble.
1: Pushing that envelope. Mm. Yeah.
3: I think you appreciate that, Clint.
0: Yeah, that's the line we need to be on, or else we're not trying hard enough.
1: Yep.
0: And I think that's it. If the last question is, if John Grogan wanted to do Molly with you and hook up, would you do it?
1: Hell yeah.
3: And hook up.
1: I'm going to go get it right now.
0: All right. Almost says yes. John, you know, you're looking over his numbers, and I know that the machine was jumping a lot.
2: It's scoring right now.
0: All right. And were there any lies told during that session, or was it pretty honest?
2: For sure lies.
0: There were lies.
3: For sure lies.
0: For sure lies. So we'll come back in a moment. We'll figure out what things Omar told the truth about, what things Omar lied about. It's Lie Day Friday here at K-Rock. DJ Omar Khan in the studio on the hot seat. And Mr. Personality John Grogan is here on KROQ.

0: a lot of conversation off the air about Omar's health. And in a week that we thought we lost Blind Charlie and Allie lost a pregnancy, I guess you never were pregnant.
1: No.
0: I lost a pregnancy this
1: week. You did.
0: Yeah, you didn't. Yeah, it's been a tough week for us on the show. But John says that Omar is in terrible, grave health right now. Is that right, John?
2: Yes.
3: I guess I need to go to the hospital afterward, guys.
0: His heart is showing you what that none of, because you've we've all been on the lie detector test except for Omar. What is his heart showing you that none of our hearts showed you?
2: That he skipped the gym this week.
0: Really? Is that true?
1: It's like you said off the air, John, that it's like he's running a marathon while sitting down.
3: I do a lot of cardio, actually.
0: Is he just that nervous because he's sitting here for the lie detector test? I mean, does that happen to regular people when they know they're about to get the results? They start freaking out?
2: Just regular people that are lying.
0: Oh, all right, man. Great. John Grogan is here. He is the best polygraph guy in the business, which is why you've seen him on all sorts. Long before Nikki Glaser was the household name she is now, John Grogan was on Nikki Glaser's TV show, and he found out some very interesting things about her, including the fact that she has sexual thoughts about her own family, Allie, like you.
1: Not like me.
0: Just like Allie. And by the way, John, you said off the air, you think Allie looks hotter now than she's ever looked before. Is that true?
2: Younger and hotter.
0: Wow. Are you getting? You boned up a little bit now?
2: Little.
0: All right. So John is in a good mood today. All right. Whenever you're ready.
1: Thank you very much, John.
0: It's time for the exciting conclusion of
1: Someone
0: Lie Day
1: likes
0: Friday.
1: Me.
0: All right. Here we go.
4: You sit on a throne of lies.
5: Why is it lie after lie after lie?
4: The only thing I know for sure is you're a goddamn liar.
6: It's a lie.
7: You're a parasite of lies, and I am your worst enemy.
8: Lie Day Friday. Lie Day Friday.
0: All right, John's got the results. John, let's break them down. Omar says he thought he was honest, but you say there were some lies, so let's figure out what he lied about. Omar's on the hot seat in the studio now. You can watch along on YouTube. Thank you for all the people that are generously tipping. You don't have to do that, but we appreciate it nonetheless.
1: Oh, they're raising money for Omar's funeral.
0: Oh, that's what it's for. All right, good. In that case, tip generously so we can get Omar a nice big casket. All right, whenever you're ready, John, now go ahead and break down these questions.
2: When we asked him, do you think Klein and Allie are bad parents? He said no. And that was a lie.
0: Okay, God damn it. Right out of the gate. I can tell by the way you hem and hawed that whole
3: bruiser.
0: Thing.
3: Yeah. She keeps like cursing at you and stuff, man, throwing the F word around.
1: Well, Omar is also like over the top good dad. He's like, we all do reading sessions at night.
0: Right.
1: We all just sit on the couch and read.
3: Yeah.
9: Well, I would do that if you could.
3: They're reading Percy Jackson right now, which is super annoying.
1: God.
0: It's pronounced Samuel Jackson, you idiot. So Omar is a good dad, so as a result, he thinks we're bad parents because we're unfit and we don't have reading corners.
1: Yeah, we let our kids rummage around in the bins at Sprouts.
0: He coaches his kid's softball team, and I tell my kid to fake an injury so we don't have to go to softball.
1: Yeah. I think you want your kids not to have any interest.
0: Oh, God, I love it when they have no interest. All right, moving on. So that's one lie, one for one lies. That's fine. We're not good parents. We are trying the best we can, kind of.
1: I'm trying the best I can.
9: Really?
0: I'm not.
1: Especially to make up for the fact that my kid has no dad. I mean, I'm set up for failure.
0: That's a good point. We got a question two now.
2: When we asked him, do your kids really play softball, or is that just an excuse to get out of going to show events? He said, yes, they play. And that was true.
1: Okay, hey, there you go.
0: Finally.
3: Don't make that up.
1: Can AI a uniform on anybody?
0: Question three.
1: He would definitely make up a funnier sport.
0: Yeah.
1: That was made up.
3: Lacrosse.
1: Yeah.
0: I'm sure,
1: badminton.
0: We didn't ask this question on the hot seat, but like, there have been times when you couldn't come to show things because you had a DJ gig.
3: Yes.
0: Are those all real, too?
3: Too many. Yeah, I need to tone down that a little bit.
0: Okay.
3: Afterwards, after today, I got to go to one of these production meetings. It's a little insane.
0: All right, moving on.
3: But if they would pay me more here at K-Rock, I would be there.
1: Yeah, that makes sense.
0: It's first I've heard of that.
3: That's not going to happen.
0: Right.
2: When we asked him, have you ever had sexual thoughts about anyone on the show? And by anyone, we mean Vanessa. He said, yes, that was true.
0: That was true. Vanessa.
10: I hate that. That's a lie.
1: That's a lie.
3: It's a truth, baby.
0: It's a truth, baby.
9: What are you thinking about right now?
0: He's holding the Vanessa doll.
3: Vanessa and some chickens.
1: You point out on the doll where you want to touch Vanessa.
0: All right. Vanessa doesn't like the way this doll's being used already. All right. Go ahead, John.
2: When we asked him, what show do you like better, Kevin and Bean or Klein Alley show? He said Kevin and Bean, and he was truthful.
1: Yeah.
0: I don't blame you. He knows radio. He knows good radio.
1: Yeah.
0: That's
1: right. What's next,
3: John?
1: You
3: guys have come into your own.
2: When we asked him, you used to sell drugs, but do you still sell drugs? He said no. Deception.
1: No way!
0: deception.
1: Omar, you sold drugs
0: now,
1: currently?
0: Hold on. Does deception mean a lie or just means like cloudy?
1: Not 100% true.
3: You know.
1: Oh.
0: Because this will.
3: Because, you know, it's one of those things that I've done it for so long that I might have sold something.
0: Oh, my God.
1: Well,
0: because
1: don't you have, like, leftover stuff, like fireworks?
3: Well,
1: you know,
3: it's funny. I was cleaning out my closet maybe about a year ago, and I found this old bag that I used to, a K-Rock Weenie Roast bag from, like, 2003 that I used to hold my stuff in, open it up. While I'm cleaning it out, I found about 10 ecstasy pills in there.
0: Well, yeah. You sold them?
3: I don't remember.
1: Because I was on ecstasy.
0: According to the lie detector test, you sure did sell them.
1: Yeah.
0: That's amazing. All right. I like that.
1: Yet another side hustle.
3: Damn.
0: Oh, man. The man of many jobs. All right, go ahead, John.
2: When we asked him, have you ever gone beyond first base with a guy, like maybe hand stuff or ass play, he said no. That was true.
0: Okay. Oh, I'm surprised. That's the one I thought was going to be a lie.
3: Come on.
0: I thought maybe you went to one of those Morrissey shows and gave a guy a handy or something.
3: It's not beneath me, but just haven't gotten around to it.
2: When we asked him, have you ever been drunk on the air during a show? Or what about a little nose candy? He said yes. He was truthful.
0: Okay. I believe that. It'll be true right now.
1: So you were drunk on the air during the show and we didn't know?
3: No, you guys knew. We were like drinking here.
1: Oh, okay. Was when we were all drinking together? Okay.
0: I think there was a show where Omar got drunk during that we did not know, though. I think it was that when Ellen's DJ died, Twitch. I think that hit Omar hard for some reason.
3: That did. The scenes, I actually kind of didn't know him directly, but I knew his people, and it was shocking to
0: me. Did you start drinking that day?
1: There was something different about you that day.
0: But it could have been just going through shock.
3: No, I didn't drink that day, no.
0: Okay. Well, the machine's
9: can't
0: turned off.
9: Can't remember who's drunk.
1: So we don't know. Yeah, you can't remember.
0: Yeah, can't remember. It's the right thing to say in a lie detector. All right, John, only a few more of these. This has been a very fascinating Fly Day Friday with DJ Omar Khan on the hot seat.
2: When we asked him to please rank in following the order of most like to least like, he said Kevin was 1, Klein was 2, Bean was 3, and Allie was 4.
1: Mm-hmm.
2: He was truthful.
1: Yeah.
0: Okay. Especially about Allie being 4. Yeah.
3: I don't hate you, Allie. Just like we had to rank him.
1: I know. I understand. That's okay. I'm not offended. John, I'm your number 1, aren't I?
2: True.
1: There.
0: Wait, show on the doll.
1: John.
0: John the doll. Where would you want to touch Allie on the doll?
6: Stop it.
1: Stop.
3: Boobies.
0: All right, John, moving along.
2: We asked him, is your goal to get Klein and Allie fired when you play clips like Wasabi in English? Do you speak it? He said no. That was a lie.
1: Wow, okay. You're going to blackmail us, Omar.
0: I knew it.
1: Okay.
0: That was a misleading question.
1: The lie detector doesn't lie.
0: Was that it?
2: When you asked him if John Grogan wanted to do Molly with you, would you? He said yes, and that was truthful.
0: All right. Yeah. Well, there you have it.
3: Let's go right now.
0: Successful Lie Day
3: Before
0: Friday.
3: Before I go to the hospital.
1: Yeah, exactly. On the way there.
0: You could be Omar's last rave, the two of you. Well, Omar, thank you. Man of your word. Sat down. Pretty honest. Pretty truthful.
3: Mm-hmm.
0: I should have asked him if you ever asked a robot if he wanted to impregnate it. Damn.
3: That's you, dude.
1: That's something we're saving for you. Managed. Don't worry.
0: Well, John, as always, thanks for bringing all that energy before the long weekend.
2: Thank you.
0: Do you have any big plans for Labor Day or Memorial Day weekend?
2: Just another day.
0: Another day. This guy's, he's the best, clearly.
1: Let's touch on the doll, how much fun you had today.
0: Yeah, on the doll. touch on
6: my...
0: That's good stuff. All right, we got to take a break. Back with more show, and the Banger Bus officially kicks off after this.
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20: 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Long week.

Weekend is here. You've got songs, you must hear them as long as they're certified bangers. We start right now. So get them to us at 800-520-1067. The Banger Bus officially gets you into your long weekend. Only bangers, and they will get on the airwaves of K-Rock. So here we go. First one is a request from the 818, and we've received this actually from a few people. So let's do it as we get into your Banger Bus. Songs you maybe wouldn't normally hear on K-Rock can officially start right now. As long as they're bangers, we give them airplay.

0: 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We'll find out what's going on in the world together, and then we can get into a brand new hour of the show.
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2: Colbert did his last show last night, and he promised he would celebrate the show by just doing a regular show. Not anything special, not a big send-off that is peppered with celebrities. He began his opening monologue, and then celebrities proceeded to interrupt that opening monologue. People like Bryan Cranston, Paul Rudd, Tim Meadows, all hoping to be Colbert's last guest. But Colbert wasn't angry or sad. He was more celebratory and grateful of the 11 years that he had in late night. Here's just a piece of his opening monologue.
3: Tonight is our final broadcast from the Ed Sullivan Theater, where... No, we were lucky enough to be here for the last 11 years.
4: Yes.
3: All right, that was... Can't take this for granted. Though actually, technically, our first show back in July of 2015 was from a public access station in Monroe, Michigan, for an audience of 12 people. And show business being what it is these days, it's probably where you'll see me next.
2: At one point, as the show went on, a wormhole opened up to swallow up Steve Colbert's show, and then Neil deGrasse Tyson and Jon Stewart and Andy Cohen showed up to help Colbert through the wormhole portal.
0: Sure, that's why not why Andy Cohen was near that hole.
2: He's like, hole, hello.
0: Right. Oh, what is this for a bit?
2: Hey, I'm just here.
0: Just here hanging out at the hole.
2: Then eventually other late night hosts from the Strike Force 5, like Kimmel and Fallon, Seth Meyers and John Oliver, all showed up as well. And then Kimmel made a joke about how the same wormhole opened up to attempt to swallow his show, too. But it went away after a few days. Mm. Then it all ended with Colbert being spit out into a jam session with John Batiste and Elvis Costello. Then Paul McCartney showed up. And they all sang hello goodbye together, and Paul McCartney was the last guest, the perfect last guest. He even gave him a signed photo of the Beatles that were playing on the Ed Sullivan stage back in 1964, wow, which was the first time the Beatles ever played in the United States.
0: I watched not a minute of it, but that was only because I was asleep.
2: Well, that was your little recap.
5: How often did you guys actually watch it?
2: I watched the clips this morning.
5: I know, but before the last show. I mean,
2: I've
5: for
2: never
5: me,
2: seen
5: it was
2: one episode.
5: Right, exactly. Yeah, yeah. I mean,
0: in the last 11 years, I watched a total of no episodes. But as Ali said, occasionally I would see a clip from time to time. But once again, I was, you know, if I were to rank the people I used to watch, Kimmel's at the top, and then I would watch Conan. If I was ever up at those times and that was on, that's what I would watch.
6: You put Kimmel all time over Conan?
0: No, not all time. I'm saying when I would...
2: On any given night.
0: At any given night, what I would watch would be Kimmel or Conan or, you know, back in the day, Letterman. I was never a Leno guy. Proud to say I was never a Leno guy. Never a Fallon guy. There's different levels of comedy. There's funny.
5: Never a Seth Meyers guy, though, right?
0: Well, it's too late. Way too late, but right. Probably not either. No, I don't think so.
5: But you're all in on the karaoke guy, right?
0: James Corden.
5: James Corden.
0: Yes.
5: You love
2: oh,
5: that
2: I think
5: guy,
2: we're
5: right?
2: all in on him.
0: Corden was near the bottom. Corden, and it would be an all-time fight at the bottom between...
2: I think the more shtick, the less you liked it.
0: Yeah, Corden, Leno,
2: and... a lot of shtick in all those.
0: And Fallon would be the all-time bottom. It's a lot of looking.
2: John
0: at me.
2: Oliver, too smart for you, right?
0: Too smart for... Yeah, Oliver. Oliver seems a little smarmy for my liking.
2: And you needed subtitles because the accent.
0: I can't figure out what he's saying.
7: Hello. What?
2: All right. It is definitely a change in the future of late night. All right. There have been many Waymo's Gone Wild stories, and now some of them have consequences for the company. This is probably the biggest setback for Waymo since they started. They've suspended service in 4 cities, including Atlanta and San Antonio, because the Waymos keep driving through flooded areas. If there's a flooded street, it's driving through it. Which I think was the PSA that we came up with for when it rains. Drive through it, you can do it. That's what the Waymos are doing, but the Waymos would drive through it and then get stuck, which obviously is not safe for the passengers. But it does prove that the true enemy of robots is still water.
0: That's the best.
2: They still can't figure it out.
0: That's why everyone's all freaked out about the robot takeover, and it is happening currently. We're in the middle of it. It's all jokey-jokey and fun now, but pretty soon when they do actually take us over, you just got to keep a little spray bottle. Same thing like training a puppy. You just got to have a little spray bottle.
5: It's like the M. Night Shyamalan movie. Remember when the aliens were coming, but they were just like allergic to water?
2: Oh, yeah, that's right. Remember that? Man, water really F's with people. Oh, huh?
0: What did Jake, I don't remember, but what did water do to gremlins? They had a problem with water, too,
6: they made
0: right?
6: multiply.
0: Oh, that's not good, then. That's bad. You don't want
2: more.
0: Well,
2: it's good for them.
0: Well, good for them, not good for us. So water, yeah, usually is our greatest. And I know that everyone says if there's a zombie takeover, we're supposed to go to an island surrounded by water.
2: Yes.
0: So water.
2: A lot of our biggest enemies out there can't handle water.
0: I'm just going to give them a water to drink in a plastic bottle and wait my time for the microplastics to take effect.
2: That's the forever chemicals, the PFAS?
0: Yeah, this will get to you in the next...
2: In generations. Okay?
0: You will not just be able wait. To... Your grandkids will not be able to procreate.
2: And then congratulations to Caitlin Clark, who has made... she broke another record. She has surpassed LeBron James in jersey sales. She now has a more popular basketball jersey...
0: What were you saying? Like this
2: than
0: week?
2: LeBron James.
0: Not all time. There's no way she surpassed LeBron James' all-time jersey sales.
2: She has officially surpassed LeBron James in basketball jersey sales and now ranks second only to one other player. Who do you think it is?
5: That's hard to believe.
2: Sales are higher than both James and Luka Doncic.
0: Okay, but
5: maybe current, for this year.
0: That's got to be current. Year. That's got to be maybe like today. There's nowhere near. She's not even in the stratosphere of LeBron James all-time because the guy's been playing. She was not even born.
2: This list includes jersey sales since 2024. So I guess since she started in the WNBA.
0: All right, that's incredible. Well,
2: who do
0: that's
2: you think
0: good.
2: Is number one?
0: Number one since 24?
2: Yeah, she's number two. Who's
0: and this
2: number
0: is all,
2: one?
0: All
2: she surpassed LeBron James and
0: this is all sports.
2: Luka.
0: All sports. Or just basketball?
2: Basketball jerseys.
0: It's going to be
4: Mahjong.
0: That's my pick. Mahjong. Who is it?
2: Steph Curry.
0: Oh, Curry, of course.
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7: This is the world famous K Rock.
0: I would have thought it would have been Manute Bol, just because of he died, and obviously what a legend and very cool. Kids walking around the Manute Bol jersey. But you know what? Curry probably deserving of that. And Caitlin Clark, congratulations to you. Doing a lot for females.
2: You should get a Caitlin Clark jersey. If I bought you one, would you wear it?
0: I'm not a jersey. I don't really wear jerseys. I'm not a jersey guy.
2: That wasn't my question. Would you wear it if I got it for you?
0: Not happily. But
9: what about for Bruiser?
2: Yeah, what if you got one for Bruiser?
0: Bruiser would, she only likes to, she's funny because she has a LeBron jersey and she has a Luka jersey and she loves those jerseys. And when one of them is dirty, the other one has to be clean. She goes back and forth. And then she really wants to get a Kobe jersey, but she's not sure if she wants to go 24-8. And then she said both, and I said, you're not getting both.
2: Oh, wow.
0: So
2: then you got angry.
6: She shook her fist at you.
0: And then she's threatened me, and now I'm buying her both. So
2: it's funny that one kid wants nothing but jerseys, and the other one wants nothing but squishies. Very different kids.
0: Terrible world I'm in right now, but that's what you get. And technically, they both came out of my sack. That's where they both started, right here in this sack, which is pretty soon not going to be able to produce any children anymore because... I think next week, Blind Charlie's going to come in here and snip me, so...
2: Are you really going to do that?
0: I thought,
2: don't
0: I
2: say you're doing it without
0: I didn't think
2: promising.
0: I had a choice, guys. I thought that's what you all said.
2: You always have a choice. It's your penis.
0: I don't think he goes near the
6: sack.
0: Penis, though. He goes
2: sorry,
0: near the
2: it's
0: sack.
2: Your sack.
6: He goes near.
0: Yeah, Omar's the only guy who's done it around here.
5: Omar. And I don't remember. I blacked out.
0: All right, well...
5: I think it's like at the bottom of the shaft, right before the sack starts, is where they make the incision. I think.
0: Oh, seriously?
2: Charlie will be able to find it.
5: All I know is that when they cauterize it, you could smell. It smells. I'll never forget that smell. It's a very distinct smell.
2: Well, Charlie was really excited that he finally got to feel the schnoz.
0: He got to give me a double honk.
2: Now he's going to be the only listener that feels your...
0: If we have a medical...
5: Do you shave your balls?
0: Yeah.
5: Okay.
0: Yeah, that's right.
5: Then you don't have to do that. At least you have that taken care of.
0: That's been done.
5: That's good.
2: Oh, man. We're going to do that on the air, too.
5: Yeah.
0: Well... I don't want Charlie doing that. That's where I draw the
5: Vanessa
0: line.
5: Vanessa can do that.
0: That's where I draw the line. It is officially the banger bus now, which means if there's songs you must hear on the airwaves of K-Rock, Omar gets to play all of his many different horns. Honk, honk, indeed. That's right. Everyone loves the banger bus. So all songs requested by you this hour, the only deal is they must be bangers. So bring them to us. And this one is from 323 and 714. Sent in text almost at the exact same time as we kick off this hour and get you ready to go. Meanwhile, Johnny is going to be at the gas pump filling up your tank all hour.
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0: K-Rock Klein Alley Show. Welcome to your Banger Bus. If you have songs you must hear on K-Rock today to get you in the right mood for the long weekend and the unofficial start of summer, get them to us on the text line, or you can call us at 800-520-1067. Meanwhile, Johnny has left the studio, and he is pumping up people's tanks with gas to get them ready for the long weekend. As we say, thanks for listening. The only caveat is you must have K-Rock on as Johnny approaches you at random gas stations. Go ahead. Johnny is live right now. Hi.
1: Oh, I tried waving a guy. He's driving away. There we go. Another guy.
0: Remember, you're supposed
1: excuse me.
0: I'm not a tweaker.
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2: No.
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2: No.
1: Oh. Well, if you're listening to Klein Alley Show on K-Rock, I would have loved to pump up your gas.
2: Oh, yeah, no, I'm sorry.
1: You don't even want to listen to the radio?
2: No, down, yeah.
1: No, snap. But can I get in? Can I get in and put it on for you?
2: Sure, man, do it.
1: Yeah? I'm clean. I showered this morning. Don't worry. Oh, you have a tank. Are you knocking it?
2: No. This is for the AC. I'll recharge it.
1: Oh, okay. No way. Dang.
0: Johnny, you're getting in this guy's car?
2: Wait, can you turn on the radio or what?
1: Yeah, I'm getting in this guy's car. He's letting me in right now. Yeah, 106.7 K-Rock. 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
3: I didn't know we were doing Banger Bus and Bait Bus.
0: This is going to be an old school Bang Bus again. He's going to get right in the back seat. You might get in the back of your car and spread.
1: Are you sure you don't knock it in here?
2: No.
1: Really?
2: No.
1: All right.
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1: yeah,
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0: I'm going to fill up Johnny's ass.
1: All right. 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
0: All right. 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Johnny, go walk around and find someone who's got our show on, okay?
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0: banger bus rolling on, Kara. You need us, 800-520-1067. Avicii request coming through from, let me give that person credit. Hold on. I've lost that person now. So many requests coming through.
1: Yeah, they're all flooding in. 951, I think it was.
0: All right, 951, there's your song. We will get your songs on the banger bus and, of course, also try to give you gas and say thanks for listening by giving you tanks of gas. Johnny's at he's moving around from gas station to gas station filling up tanks. If you have K-Rock on and he approaches your car, Johnny.
2: All right, here we go.
0: Remember, Johnny.
2: Find somebody really
0: Johnny, sick. Johnny. Yeah. Remember, people think you're a tweaker. Like, whenever we get approached at gas stations, there's always someone who needs money for drugs. So you're supposed to come out of the gate. I'm not here to take money, and I'm not a tweaker.
2: Yeah, there's like five tweakers already here, and they're doing scent by my car and stuff.
0: Right. So you need to let them, the other people, know you're not one of them, okay?
2: Okay. I will. Let me ask them really quick. Hello. I'm not a crazy person. I swear, or a drug addict or anything. Would you have anybody listen to the radio in your car right now?
3: No? I'm so sorry. I'm late.
2: You're late? Okay, I get you. I feel you. Well, if you're listening to the Colin Alley Show on K-Rock, we'd love to fill your gas. Oh, see, everybody's running away.
0: I think you need to focus more on the fact that you're not a tweaker.
2: There's like five hobos out here in this parking lot.
0: Well, maybe you pick another gas station. They've got that one cornered, clearly.
1: When you start with, I'm not a tweaker and I'm not crazy, she was scared.
2: She smiled and laughed, and then she opened up.
1: I need to get out of this immediately.
0: All right, yeah, we'll check back with you. Johnny's trying to fill up your tank and say thanks for listening, but no one's listening. No thanks.
4: Shake that. You hear that? Sounds like that banger buzz. Oh, wait, that's just Allie.
0: K-Rock. 3-2-3. We hear you loud and clear. Here's your Limp Bizkit and Roland as we welcome you to a long weekend with the banger bus on KROQ.

0: If you need to hear it on K-Rock to get you in the right frame of mind for the weekend ahead, get it to us so we can get it on the banger bus, K-Rock Klein Alley Show. If you need us, we are here for you. 800-520-1067. Request, sure, we'll make that happen for you, as well as other things. Johnny's in the streets trying to give away gas as we speak. I give you thanks. Say thanks for listening to the show. So far, we are striking out.
1: Yeah,
0: he's moving around from gas station to gas station, battling with the tweakers.
1: Klein, I know this is the unofficial kickoff to summer, and nothing says a kickoff to summer like the email that I just got from our community about the pool rules.
0: Oh, the new round of pool rules.
1: Tell me how fun this is. No one with a skin disease or inflamed eyes can enter the pool area.
0: I think you should be taking this personally. I feel like they are coming after you now.
1: Babies in diapers are not allowed in the pool or spa without wearing waterproof diapers designed for swimming.
0: Can we just go over how many of these pool rules you have personally violated?
1: Because use the shower before entering the pool.
0: Allie, I know you bring your kid in there sometimes in not a swim diaper. I know that you have also gone in there with that weird diclops eye rash you had. So you
1: or a communicable disease or has been diuretic.
0: All right. Diuretic, that means diarrhea?
1: Yes.
0: Is that a fancy way of saying diarrhea?
1: I think so.
0: Well, that sounds so much better. Sorry I couldn't come to your party. I was diuretic.
1: I was diuretic. Ooh, sounds like you were a doctor. Soap, detergent.
0: Person must go to college.
1: Cleanser of any kind and shaving are prohibited in the pool.
0: In the pool? Oh, my.
1: They had to make a rule for that.
0: If they had to add that to the list of rules, that means someone was in the pool shaving, which is absolutely revolting. Was that you also?
1: No. I would never shave in the pool.
0: Yeah, Allie doesn't shave down there, okay? It's a mess.
1: You know, you can't run, dive, or jump, or make any horseplay or excessive yelling noises.
0: I feel like horseplay.
1: Horseplay is such a funny word that's only used around a pool.
0: Only around a pool. That's the only place that they try to ban horseplay is by a pool.
1: And isn't that what a pool is for?
0: Right. They're like, let's figure out a way to make horseplay wetter.
1: So I pick my kid up, I throw him across the pool as hard as I can.
0: That's horseplay.
1: And see if he can swim. That's horseplay, right?
0: I guess. They don't like it.
1: Any parties are considered to be six people or more and must be submitted with written approval a month in advance. How fun is that?
0: Oh, man. So if you want to have two other couples hang out at the
1: pool. Yes, more than six people, which is not that many.
0: They need a month's notice to approve that?
1: Yes, and a $500 deposit.
0: Oh, my God.
1: And all sound devices are prohibited.
0: Hey, man, nothing says fun like
1: Woo!
0: A pool, huh? Who's ready for the summer? Is that exciting or what?
1: And, of course, no glass containers, because once those shatter, that's real fun.
0: Those are some pool rules on KROQ. Johnny has requested this banger. So if you have anyone to blame for it, it's Johnny, who we'll check in with after the song and get your songs on next on K-Rock.

K-Rock, we are Klein Alley Show. Oh, boy. There's the horn. There's the banger bus horns, which means we're in full party mode now, getting you ready for the long weekend. Postmaster Johnny is at different gas stations, moving his way around Southern California now, attempting to fill up tanks and say, thanks for listening if you have K-Rock on.

0: and you're part of the banger bus, if you have songs you must hear on the radio, please, please, please get them to us at 800-520-1067. Of course, the phones are very busy right now because I guess that last song we played was worth $1,000 for some lucky listener. And for everyone else, we will get to your calls in moments, get your songs on the radio. Johnny, are you out there pumping gas?
1: Hey, what's up? Do you happen to be listening to the radio right now? No? Oh, well, if you're listening to Klein Alley Show right now, we would have loved to pump you up with some gas.
2: I don't have an agent.
1: Oh, you don't have a radio in your truck? Oh, okay. All right. We'll find somebody else.
0: That's a lie.
3: I don't have a car. Are you not standing?
0: You're putting gas into it, sir. I'm watching you.
3: This isn't mine.
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0: Sweet knockers.
5: Okay, it means two things. The banger bus on K-Rock.
0: Here you go. This was requested quite a few times this morning. Some turnstile holiday on the banger bus, so we will make that happen for you and get your songs on before we get to the official anthem of the weekend. Of course, that is the weekend song. That'll be coming up. And Johnny hopefully can fill some cars with gas after this on KROQ. Welcome to your three-day weekend on K-Rock.

Damn, you guys are hitting hard today on the Banger Bus. Love it. Kid Cudi, we'll do some takeaways. We'll wrap things up with your weekend song, The Anthem, and more after this.

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1: Okay, it means two things. The Banger Bus on K-Rock.
3: K-Rock's Banger Bus is sadly coming to an end-ish. We'll try to get a few more bangers on before we get out of here officially, but we do have to do some takeaways and then make room for Sluggo, who will have more shots for you to hop on that K-Rock Road Trip USA and see Smashing Pumpkins' Lollapalooza. Might as well make that happen. And meanwhile, on the streets of Southern California right now, Johnny is at gas stations pumping tanks. He just pumped a van. He said, a van was listening to the show.
4: Cool.
3: We had a van driver and a mom that also recognized him as well and had K-Rock on. And yes, Johnny?
5: Some cars hit each other right now.
4: What just happened?
5: Damn. Some cars, like, hit each other right now, and they're kind of yelling at each other right now.
4: Go give them gas.
5: Damn.
3: See if any of them have K-Rock on.
5: Better give them gas. I'm driving away. Bro, they're going crazy out here. Oh, my God. Do you hear that? Dude, they're like, oh, my God. They're driving off now. Bro, I f***ing love this job, man. This is so sick. I f***ing love this.
3: Johnny, you got to stop swearing. Dude. We're on the air, dude.
5: Are we live?
3: Yes.
5: Oh.
4: You owe the FCC $50,000, John.
3: You better save that gas card for the FCC.
5: This is great. I love this place, man.
3: All right. Well, if you see Johnny out and about, he's filling up tanks saying thanks for listening. But you must prove it by having K-Rock on or else he gives you nothing. Takeaways from today's show, and then we get out of here. Just a reminder, next week, let's go over some of the stuff we have for you if you need incentive to listen. Starting actually at some point today, I don't know when it starts, but the K-Rock Memorial 500, which is the biggest 500 K-Rock songs of all time, will be taking over the airwaves. You have that to look forward to. Next week, we'll give away that trip to go see the Smashing Pumpkins at Lollapalooza. That's Tuesday morning. We'll make that phone call. And then we've got a private show. Are we allowed to announce this private show, Vanessa? Has this been announced?
4: Do it!
3: Do it, nice. She says. All right. Death Cab for Cutie is next up at the In-N-Out Burger Sound Space at K-Rock.
1: I'm best friends.
3: Get you into that show with Death Cab for Cutie at the In-N-Out Burger Sound Space, which means all shows here include In-N-Out. So you get the band, which is great, but then you also get In-N-Out the way you like it.
4: Vanessa is in a good mood because we did the Banger Bus, so she's letting us announce it early.
1: Oh, yeah. She patched into the nerd hole saying, I love the Banger Bus.
3: But she's also holding in a big turd right now. She was telling us.
4: Oh,
6: really?
3: Yeah, she said she's had it really has to go, but she wanted us to speed up the end of the
4: show.
3: She's
4: like, it just hit me. We're like, go, Vanessa. Yeah, she's like, no, I'm going to hold it.
3: Yeah, she's going to hold it. Man. So
7: this is true, but okay.
3: We don't hide things from the listeners. That's rules is rules. All right, takeaways from today's show. What do we got?
4: 818, my takeaway is follow the snail trail of cool.
3: Yeah, right to Moist Joyce.
4: It'll lead you right to Moist Joyce. 213, why are we fighting over corn? I don't know. We find all kinds of ways to fight America. 323, don't forget to celebrate those who have served our country with a half stack of pancakes.
3: Got to get that half stack.
4: 626, Omar misses out on things because he's selling drugs.
3: That explains it now. That's where he is. He's selling drugs. Much more lucrative than radio.
4: That's right. And 949, my takeaway is Allie knows how to hippity hoppity.
3: Hippity hoppity. She's the DJ. You have a takeaway there, Vanessa?
7: Yes. Corn Wars.
4: Yeah.
7: That's it.
4: I think you're going to have an episode of Corn Wars.
3: This is how the Corn Wars end with Vanessa.
4: Who won the Corn Wars? The stalemate?
3: Everybody lost. Jake, you have a takeaway?
1: Yeah, Britney Spears tells a story with a knife.
3: That's the only way to tell a good story. Allie, takeaway?
4: My takeaway is shout-out supply chain.
3: Shout-out supply chain. Omar, do you have a takeaway?
6: My takeaway is fries, mayonnaise, and whores. That's what Amsterdam's all about.
4: It's true.
3: That's right.
4: In the Anne Frank Museum, if you have time.
3: And now we give you this. It is your weekend song, and have a great long weekend. For all of you who have served and given us the ultimate sacrifice, we cannot thank you enough, respect you enough to allow us to do this stupid job here at K-Rock while you are brave out there and defending all of our freedoms. And here we go.
7: Unicorn!

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We are about to start a three-day weekend, which I hope to not remember much of if all goes well. Sligo, KROQ, but at the end of that three-day weekend on Monday, the American Music Awards are happening, and this fella is up for seven of them. So send him good luck. Send him a bouquet of flowers, maybe some meat right now to congratulate him ahead of time on many wins

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Everybody's already checked out for the long weekend. We've got the K-Rock Memorial 500 starting at 12 noon and going all weekend. But that doesn't mean we're not going to get you into Smashing Pumpkins. 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

0: Hey, San Diego, what are you doing? What are you doing down there? Hey, what are you doing? Are you guys heading to Petco Park June 13th? So those guys, Sublime, going to be showing up with Slightly Stupid. Guaranteed a good time for all, man, at Petco June 13th, Sublime. That is their latest thing, Until the Sun Explodes. There is so much going on. It's insane. I've got tickets for you a little bit after 12 noon to go see Third Eye Blind. That'll be during 90s at noon, but it's not going to happen that way because we're going to kick off the Memorial 500, 500 of the biggest K-Rock songs ever. It'll probably take us most of the weekend to get through those. That starts at noon, which is also when I got some Smashing Pumpkins tickets for you as well. Chance to go see him in Lollapalooza. It's just a lot going on. I mean, you're trying to get out of there and everything's like chaotic and insane, and you got a bunch of chances to win and a hell of a lot of music coming up. And what the hell?
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You're going to get some bush this long weekend. Gavin and his bush, definitely on the list of the 500 biggest K-Rock songs of all time. You know what? Make a wager with yourself now. What song will be on the playlist that starts at 12 noon in just a few minutes and goes all weekend on the world-famous K-Rock? Do it!

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0: That is the first of 500 songs we're going to be counting down on this long-ass weekend on the world-famous K-Rock, the 500 biggest K-Rock songs of all time, as determined by a crazed monk who lives at the top of a mountain in Tibet. And that's nice and all, but who are you?
1: Jennifer.
0: Jennifer, are you ready for the long weekend?
1: Yes, I am.
0: Are you ready to go see Smashing Pumpkins?
1: Yes. Yes, I finally got it. I've been trying all week.
0: You win.
1: Yay, thank you.

All right, hold on. I'm trying to do the math. We're doing the Memorial 500, the 500 biggest K-Rock songs of all time with this band that I absolutely love, Vampire Weekend. It's number 495. So that means how many more songs do we have to do before?

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1: 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In Garden Grove, people who had to evacuate last night because of a chemical leak were told to get out again this morning. 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

0: Well, it has begun, and there is no stopping it now. The K-Rock Memorial 500, 500 biggest K-Rock songs of all time. No stopping it, and no bathroom breaks either. So if you really find yourself you need to go, you just need to hold it all weekend. And that was song number, 492 or something? I'm already losing track. Yeah, 492. Sponge and Plowed, and I love it. All right, here's the deal. You be caller 20 right now, 800-520-1067. You're going to go out to Yamava, and you're going to see Third Eye Blind playing on August 27th. 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
11: 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So, Megan, what do you like?

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I don't know what that means, but I know we got a long ways to go before we get to number one. 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

0: Bells, bells, hex buzzers. I wish I was going to get to number 420, but it doesn't look like I'll make it that far. I think I'll be out of here petting a kitty by the time that happens, and Kevin and Megan will be on. But whatever, man. Very happy to play for you these guys on Memorial 500 on K-Rock.
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0: Wanna go for a ride? 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

0: This is the way. I am Doug the Slug. This is the Memorial 500 on KROQ. I love that song, even though it's only 479 on our precious little list. It just sort of describes my entire attitude throughout life. This is the way. Such great stuff from This is the Fastball. All right, you got a couple more chances still, even though we are already off into our Memorial weekend. It's going to go all weekend, these 500 songs being counted down at you. But you still got a couple of chances to see Smashing Pumpkins, not only Lollapalooza, but also November 12th at the Kia Forum. That Kevin Ryder guy and Megan will give you chances. Round about 3 and 6 to win, but these are it, man. You got to win, man. Quit slacking off, man.
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24: 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Gonna

all long ass weekend long. It's the 500 biggest songs ever recorded on this KROQ thing. We're up to number 477, Goo Goo Dolls. And I got to get out of here, man. I got to go home and pet the kitty. Kevin Ryder wandering in next. You got another chance for you to see Smashing Pumpkins and Kia Forum in November. Plus, he'll put your name on the standby boarding list when you win. It's coming up in just a few. I'll see you tomorrow on KROQ.

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It is the Memorial 500 all weekend long, the biggest K-Rock songs of all time. And we are up to number 473 with Danzig on K-Rock.

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It's Kevin Ryder in the afternoon. It is the Memorial 500 all weekend. We count down the biggest K-Rock songs of all time, which means you're going to hear a lot of stuff that you're not used to hearing. And that was Wet Leg and Chaise Lounge. It is Kevin Ryder in the afternoon. There's a guy in Atlanta who's tired of gas prices going up, so he put a small engine in a Barbie toy Jeep, and he's driving that around. We're going to talk to him today on the show. People are dumb. A guy robbed the same Walgreens 27 times in a row. Hooters is trying to be more family friendly? Question mark. In the 5 o'clock hour, we've got more tickets for you to see Pumpkins at the Forum November 12th, and we will continue with

0: this weekend. It's the K-Rock Memorial 500. The 500 biggest K-Rock songs of all time.
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2: Stop doing what you're doing.
0: Yes, please. We're doing the Memorial 500, which means you're going to be hearing a lot of music that we don't normally play. I love these countdowns. This is number 469. It's Lying From You by Linkin Park on K-Rock.

0: arrived in East Los Angeles, where a drilling mistake has created a big mess in the middle of a major intersection.
1: Crude oil.
2: Crude oil. Thank God. It's something we have an endless supply of. It is the Memorial 500. This is Song.
3: It's hard to wake up.
2: I'll look it up. Sorry.
3: When the shades have been pulled shut. This house is haunted. It's so pathetic. It makes no sense at all.
2: 467. I'm right.

0: Welcome to 6.7 K-Rock is KROQ. It's Kevin Ryder in the afternoon. Another chance for you to win tickets to see Smashing Pumpkins at the Forum and get on the standby boarding list to see them again in Chicago at Lollapalooza is coming up at 3 o'clock. It is a long weekend, and I love these weekends so much. The traffic can be a little rough, but I don't think there's many problems today. What's that?
1: In East Los Angeles, where a drilling mistake has created a big mess in the middle of a major intersection.
2: Crude oil.
0: Ah, fantastic. Crude oil. We have an endless supply.
2: It was bubbling up from underground, seeping through the asphalt and the concrete.
3: We saw crews finally putting down sand, as you can see right behind me. They were pushing all that sand over some of these spots where some of that oil spilled.
4: So it ruptured the concrete, significant flow. We were looking at about 5 gallons of a second coming out.
0: 5 gallons a second. Wow.
4: The leak has now stopped and we're moved on to our mission now of protecting the environment.
0: What happened that we have oil coming up from underground on our streets?
5: A construction crew drilling to install fiber optic cables nicked a 16-inch in diameter pipeline transporting crude oil from Kern County to the Port of L.A.
0: Oops.
5: Nearby family business Ramos Industries says they arrived to see oil in the front of their driveway.
6: They said when they were trying to pull out of here that the trucks were getting stuck on it and just skidding on the oil for just how slippery it was.
0: Hey, that was a pretty good man on the street interview for a newscast.
7: This morning was really bad.
5: Resident Ernest Mendoza says he was only aware of the incident when he smelled it coming into his home.
7: They should have had issued some type of evacuation order that says, hey, close your windows, keep your windows closed, this is bad for you.
0: Another solid man on the street interview. Congrats, Channel 7.
5: LA County Fire says the smell should subside and recommends those nearby keep doors and windows closed. Right now, the focus is on environmental concerns as most of the oil moved into the storm drains.
0: That doesn't seem easy.
4: We're out there checking the storm drain network to see how far this flow went. Then once they figure that out, they're going to have to stop it and initiate cleanup efforts.
0: All right, that sounds impossible. But at least it's not going to get to the ocean.
6: It's pretty sad because I know this is going to go directly to the LA River, and we're pretty close to Santa Monica. If there's any, runoff, I'm pretty sure it's not going to take long for it to get over there.
0: Not cool.
8: Not cool.
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We are doing the Memorial 500, the 500 biggest songs of K-Rock of all time, and I can't believe they're actually entrusting it to me. I believe we are at number 457 with Lenny Kravitz on K-Rock.

0: It's K-Rock. It's Kevin Ryder in the afternoon. The Memorial 500 will continue. It is the countdown of the biggest K-Rock songs of all time. So you're going to be hearing a bunch of music that you don't normally hear in the afternoon. And I love that. I'm sure you've seen this guy in the news or on social media. His name is Molly Hightower. He's a 30-year-old handyman from Atlanta. My bad. He took a pink Power Wheels Barbie Dream Camper and put an engine in it and is driving around Atlanta. It is one of the weirdest things you'll ever see. He pulls up to a gas station and says, I'll take $1, please. $1 of gas. And we have him on the phone. We're going to talk to him.
1: Yes, $1. That little mini car, as he calls it, cost all of $3 to fill up entirely, compared to about $60 for his real car, a minivan. And while he can't pick up the kids in the mini car, he did install a rack for groceries. And as long as he stays off the highway, he says the local cops have been understanding.
0: Molly Hightower, a 30-year-old handyman from Georgia, just outside Atlanta. You got tired of gas prices and tell us what you built.
2: I built me a little mini Barbie camper, Barbie Jeep, whatever you like to call it. And that's pretty much what I like to drive around and get around town. Well, I'm outside of town right now to compete with gas prices and not having to drive my regular cars.
0: It's not street legal, right? I didn't see headlights or...
2: No, it has everything. It has headlights, tail lights, horns, blinkers, everything, the whole nine. Except
0: does it?
2: Pretty much airbags at this point, yeah.
0: It has a seatbelt?
2: Yeah, it has a seatbelt, harness, everything.
0: Wow. What about the horn? This is the horn that comes with the Barbie camper. I hope you kept that. Is it street legal?
2: Yes and no. Technically, it's street legal, but it's not street legal. No, it's not.
0: I don't understand that. Technically, it is, but it's not?
2: On paper, it's street legal. It has tail lights, all of that type of stuff. But, I mean, if it doesn't... I put insurance on it, but, I mean, as far as registration, a tag, all that type of stuff, no. It's a go-kart at the end of the day.
0: Have you been pulled over?
2: yes, I have, but it's not really a big deal because when I have been pulled over on it, it's really never been a big deal. You kind of got to know where you need to take it, you know?
0: Oh, so the cops were like, all right, listen, just don't take it on the freeway?
2: Pretty much, like, be safe, brother, and just kind of stay out the way of, like, you know, stay out of the way of, like, major traffic, but just, you know, stay out of the way of that and you'll be okay.
0: That is crazy. Why did you decide on a Barbie car?
2: Just because the Barbie camper was, it has the full body around it. It just looks, you know, hilarious. It's huge. And I was like, that'll be something that'll just be a cool little mini SUV.
0: You said that you had a bunch of other ones that you've also built. What else do you have?
2: Well, I have my wife one. I built her like a little mini Viper. and I've built a Cadillac and an F-150 and a Mustang and a Bronco. And I built a number of them. I think the Barbie car is maybe like number 10.
0: What is the engine that you use in that Barbie camper?
2: So basically, their engines from pressure washers, generators, or just have a different attachment on it to make it work for a go-kart.
0: I gotcha.
2: Attached to the clutch.
0: Does it have a horn? Is it the horn that comes with the Barbie car?
2: No, you're adding my own horn. I have a whole control panel up front with a horn and a tablet screen, and it controls all of my lights and music and pretty much everything like a real car.
0: What the hell, man? You are a talented human being.
2: I appreciate that, man. Thank you so much.
0: Just by way of recap, it is technically street legal, but also it's not.
2: Yes.
0: That's the wrap up. All right. Thank you for talking to me, Molly. I appreciate it.
2: I appreciate you guys. Thank you.
3: Klein.
4: Alley.
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3: 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You could

0: get paid to use your phone less?
1: I would like companies to reward us for using our phones more. Everyone's trying to reward us for using them less. What about people like us that
0: what
1: have...
0: What about people like you?
1: ...that shatter my screen time record every week? I've never gone backwards.
0: And they're like, you've broken your record.
1: Yeah, I feel great about that.
0: What
1: I
0: about
1: really
0: that
1: do.
0: For like the Apple, you know, those like medals and crap that they
1: yeah.
0: give you?
1: Yeah, they give you medals because you stand up three times. How about a medal because I've been on my phone for 19 hours today? Where's that medal?
0: And my kids were over there.
2: Klein.
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0: It is world famous K-Rock. It's Kevin Ryder and Megan Holliday. It is the Memorial 500. All weekend, we're counting down the biggest K-Rock songs of all time. I believe that was 449, but don't hold me to it. It's time for Three Things at Four.
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1: One, two, three.
3: Number one, 81-year-old streamer Grandma Crackers has gone viral after getting swatted during one of her Minecraft streams. The grandmother originally became popular online for playing Minecraft to help raise money for her grandson's cancer treatment, which her community donated nearly $75,000 in support. And the other night, someone made a fake emergency call that led to a massive police response involving SWAT officers, multiple police cars, and drones surrounding her home. And this is her talking about the experience.
4: Let me tell you about my swatting experience. I was asleep. I was so asleep. I did not want to get up. And these policemen came in the door, the prettiest policewoman I've ever seen, the beautiful eyes, so sweet, but I think she could kick butt if she needed to. She was so sweet. And they walked me out, and I didn't know what was going on, but it was kind of fun. It was.
5: Yeah.
4: It was kind of fun.
5: Yeah.
4: And my kids and grandkid and my kid, they were hugging me. You know, you can't get that much attention. I was getting all kinds of hugs. I was really eating it up. It was kind of fun.
0: I love her so much.
3: I'm so obsessed with her. Okay, number two. And I know you talked to this guy earlier today.
0: Yeah, I love him.
3: So this man out of Georgia has a creative answer to the rising gas prices, turning a kid's Barbie camper into what he calls a mini car that only takes $3 to fill up. Here is that story.
6: From the Model T to the Tesla, the history of America is in what we drive. So what does this say about right now? It's a Barbie camper of sorts designed by the guy driving it there, 30-year-old Molly Hightower, a handyman not far from Atlanta. He says he started with a go-kart base and the engine from an old power washer, and what he got is maybe the ultimate answer to higher gas prices.
7: Gas is getting too high, so I gotta do what I can.
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3: Number three, since we are walking into a nice long Memorial Day weekend, you might want to go out and see a movie. I'm very excited about The Mandalorian and Grogu. This is the first theatrical Star Wars movie in years with Pedro Pascal, Sigourney Weaver, and Jeremy Allen White. Passenger is a new horror thriller starring Melissa Leo and Jacob Scipio. And I Love Boosters is a comedy about a crew of shoplifters targeting a fashion mogul starring Kiki Palmer, Lakeith Stanfield, and Demi Moore. I'm Megan Holliday. That was Three Things at Four on K-Rock.

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0: Anna?
1: Hi, yes.
0: Welcome to Mexico. 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

0: It is the Memorial 500 all weekend long. It's the biggest K-Rock songs of all time. This is number 445.
1: And we've got 5 o'clock story time coming up and your shot to win tickets to see the Pumpkins at the Forum on December 12th.

0: It is the Memorial 500, the biggest K-Rock songs of all time. That was Head Like a Hole by Nine Inch Nails. It's Kevin Ryder and Megan Holliday. What you doing this weekend, Megan?
1: Okay, so I'm going to Vegas for the first time in many, many, many years. And of course, I'm going to see No Doubt at the Sphere, which I'm very excited about.
0: Gambling?
1: So I was kind of saying that I get nervous. I've never sat at a gambling table before. I've done slot machines, but I never win. I always lose. And maybe this is going to be the year.
0: This is going to sound like I'm setting you up.
1: Okay.
0: But blackjack tables, for the most part, when it's not super busy, the dealer will help you quite often.
1: Okay.
0: He's going, what am I supposed to do? And they'll go, well, you're supposed to take a hit or
1: all
0: whatever.
1: Right. Okay.
0: They're really good about
1: and
0: that.
1: And blackjack, I feel like that would be the game that I could actually do well at.
0: Yeah, as long as it's not a crazy crowded table.
1: Okay. Yeah. I'm not doing that. No. We're going middle of the day. So yeah, I'm very excited to go up, but it has been a while.
0: And I would like to get some phone calls now, Vegas disasters, so that we can prepare Megan for what's going to happen for real this weekend.
1: Oh, man.
0: So you had a Vegas disaster. It could be a hotel disaster. It could be health. It could be money. For sure,
1: it could be money. Oh, God.
0: Maybe you won a tremendous amount of money and then gave it all back. Plus, whatever. I left my phone in a cab.
1: Oh, yeah. That's right.
0: That happened one time. And then I went inside to the security, and I was like, can you pull up the video of the cab and get the license plate number? And then we can call the cab company. And then finally, someone said, hey, why don't you just call your phone? So I called my phone, and the guy goes, I was waiting. I didn't know how long this was going to take.
1: Oh, my God, Inspector Gadget.
0: But he had my phone, so. Vegas disasters is what we're looking for at 800-520-1067 for your calls and or texts.
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1: And this is always so much fun. 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All American Rejects gives you hell on K-Rock.